0: 1-800-316-736. Your calls, your texts. Text, of course, to 8833. If you've never texted before, I'd love to hear from you. If you've never called before, 0800 150 811 is our number. We will kick it off on a successful All Blacks day. What are they now? 1, 2, 3, 4, 5 and 5. 5 games, 5 wins. That's a great start. Mikey out of Christchurch. G'day, champion.
1: G'day, Staffy. Mm. Now, it'd be fair to say that I've never, ever phoned this program up about the Tour de France and cycling in general.
0: Okay.
1: But to watch ad nauseum someone on the cycling Espana take the perfect line downhill drew me to the most frustrated I think I've ever felt. Not often I come off the back fence, Staffy, but I've got to say, mate, I am pissed off with Sky now, or should I say Sky not now is what it should be called from now on. And to quote another podcast I listen to, I want to see marches, I want tiki torches, and I want to see guillotines. These faceless fat cats in their ivory towers probably dive-bombing into their pile of money like Scrooge McDuck, increasing their subscription year on year and year. And because of all that, they can't afford one person to monitor the feed during the late hours, because apparently they're only there till 7 till 6 or something ridiculous like that. They've called this an international outage, and that is just a faceless spokesman talking absolute rubbish, because I assume you have the proper Sky black box, etc.
0: I do.
1: And many people had no problem whatsoever. So there is obviously a feed, but according to these people who will never front on camera, they'll never be on your show because they're too afraid, they're too busy counting their money, is absolutely disgusting. And number one reason people get Sky Sport would be for rugby and more particularly the All Blacks. Now, I know a lot of people get it for other sports, but this would be a huge chunk of their revenue, and they have failed and failed badly. Not only that, during the feed itself with this ridiculous thing, they'd never had anything come out to say, sorry, we are experiencing issues, and coming out with an alternative. Not once, Staffy. And not only that, when it finally sort of kicked into gear for the second half, and you thought, well, maybe I'll just watch the start. Okay, there's been a problem. You weren't even allowed to do that. You had to watch it from the second half. So if I want to comment on the game, which I do, I can't speak for the first half whatsoever, because I haven't seen it. Because, you know, at the end of the day, most of us have to get up and go and work to pay Sky. That's how we can afford these subscriptions.
0: How much was missed out?
1: The first half.
0: It was the
1: entire first half.
0: Oh, I didn't realise it was that long.
1: I would love to get someone on your show, Staffy, but I can tell you right now, no one will front. A few people went in and they did a sort of go to Sky and complain or something. And this poor guy called Dean, which is obviously a bot, an AI thing, I think apologised to thousands upon thousands of people, as I've seen in the Facebooks, etc. like that. It's non-negotiable that the number one sport in this country and the number one team has to play live. Mm. And for a large portion of people who only want to watch sport, they don't want the other Sky experiences, could not. And I think someone should answer and pay for that. And I don't know why they won't, because they're too afraid. It is poor, which from the sounds of it, from the first half, we were under the gun massively. And massively. I can only read the reports. The second half, yeah, it looked a lot more of the same. So just to move on to something, get rid of stuff you, Sky, but we'll move on to the rugby. I thought Blackadder, from what I saw, was absolutely magnificent.
0: Yes.
1: Rico, every time I see him now, is impressing me more and more and more. He looks fit. He looks eager. He looks fast. And he passes a lot more.
0: Mm.
1: I see Richie's coming for a bit of stick, but, I mean, he's done exactly what Rennie wanted, get some time on the field with the team. From what I saw in the second half, he seemed to play more like a centre. He was taking on the line a hell of a lot, made a lovely break, kicking wasn't quite there, but, you know, it's a game under the belt. So for all the people banging on about him, look, I'm a card-carrying member of the Richie fan club, right? You know this.
0: Yep.
1: But for not one, even iota,

0: am I calling for Ruben Love to go? Because Ruben Love is number one right now and deserves so. So everyone needs to calm down on that front. He will be the starters in all the tests, and Richie may be a bench player, potentially the third or fourth, but more than likely probably the tours, the home games come back here. And just another, just a wee point on, is it, now, can I say this properly, Saloa Ma, the Otago...
1: The prop, beast.
0: 140 kgs of him. Geez, that scrum came right towards the end. And I thought to myself, and look, I'm not an expert, so I don't know if he's on the opposite side of Tamaiti Williams. Imagine those two. That's 300 kgs, almost, from two players. Can you imagine that? Mm. So that's exciting to me. They'll learn. I think someone needs to get a scrum coach on, because I do not know what's going on with our scrums at the moment. And I hope there's a solution to that come the next test, because I think the South Africans, from what they did to us in the proper test and from what I'm at, will be licking their lips.
1: Mm.
0: There you go, Steph. That's my rant.
1: Yeah, I'm just interested, Mikey, and I'm not defending Sky at all. If I was to get them on, if I was to get someone on, would there be anything that they could say that would placate you?
0: Well, a lot of people were saying, well, we'd like a partial refund, thank you very much. I mean, look, for some people, it's the only reason they have Sky.
1: Mm.
0: And before, and for some people, they'd go, oh, maybe just take it to the extreme. All right, let's have a scenario here. The Warriors make the final and the same thing happens. Your phone line would explode.
1: Oh, my God. Well, imagine if it was Sunday morning, the second test.
0: Well, this is the other thing. We don't get up early for shits and giggles. Right?
1: Mm.
0: That's for the morning crew for radio. I mean, some of us get up a little bit later, right? But we get up on purpose. Some people would have got up and got their kids some bacon and eggs, and the kids are up on the couch, all that sort of carry on. Sky will never front. That's the fact. And I'll give you just the banal sort of answers that they give to everything. These faceless fat cats. And by the way, this is absolutely not a slight on the wonderful technicians, the wonderful presenters, the wonderful camera people who do God's good work for Sky. I'm talking about the ones in charge.
1: Mm.
0: Someone should be watching the feed, staff. Come on, it's pretty obvious, isn't it?
1: Oh, well, even our, like if our radio goes silent, I think it's for 10 seconds, alarms go off deluxe. Like if we go off here for 10 seconds, alarms go off and I think music plays and our technicians just swoop. I can't believe it was off for a whole half of rugby. That's outrageous.
0: It is outrageous. And here's the other thing, Steph. Not only that, you'd get callers like us phoning Jacob or whoever and saying, hey, mate, there's something, which I've done a few times. Hey, something wrong with your feed, don't need to be on the show, et cetera, et cetera. And we talk to a real-life human person.
1: Mm.
0: Can you imagine?
1: Oh, mate, I was on hold to Air New Zealand yesterday for 44 minutes, then it hung up, and then I rang back and it said, we're finished for the day.
0: it's
1: annoying.
0: The bigger and richer you get as a corporation, the less, I was going to say humanity, but the less you want to actually speak to people.
1: Mm.
0: You know what I mean? Just AI, bots, all that sort of rubbish. So anyway, it's a real shame because I think for most who have the Sky Sport Not Now would love to have watched the first game and then just get a handle on how we, sounds like, you know, well, I saw for the second half how they came back, thank goodness, from some excellent players. So
1: a text says, anyway, could you ask Mikey what he thought of Noah's beautiful pass? Did you like that? Says the texter.
0: Well, I don't know.
1: Oh, you missed it. You missed the intercept. Oh, no.
0: So come on, texter. Listen with your ears, mate.
1: Good stuff, Mikey.
0: All right, mate.
1: See you,
0: catch
1: buddy.
0: You later. Have a good show.
1: You too. Thank you. There he is. Paul from Northland joins us. G'day, Paul.
2: G'day, Steffi. Mate, some people might laugh, you know, and call this third world problems, but when you pay money for a service,
1: yep.
2: You expect the service, you know, and, you know, Sky, 1NZ and so forth, they're quick to let you know that, you know, your bills due or whatever, but they're not very quick to fix a problem, mate, and you've got to ring the Philippines or whatever to get something sorted out. So I sympathise with Mike there from Christchurch, mate.
1: Mm, yeah, frustrating. Incredibly frustrating.
2: Yeah, yeah. Hey, anyway, mate, how's your confidence levels for the Wires make the grand final, mate?
1: Oh, they've gone up a decent step now.

0: And I quite like they've responded well when it's mattered. I've been waiting for them to trip, waiting for them, and they haven't. And now they're in the front, and I reckon that's no complacency. That's the carrot they need, and the foot goes down now. I'm excited for it.
1: Yeah. I'm a little bit sad, mate, because this weekend we're off, obviously, to the Knights game, and it's the first time I won't be sitting with my boy, because he said to me on Monday he wants to take his girlfriend to the game. So, yeah, he's got a girlfriend now, so she's actually a lovely girl.
0: It's all changing.
1: I know. So he'll be sitting with her, and I'll be sitting with my mate on the other side of the stadium. He's given me his pass, so... But I'm looking forward to that game, mate. And hey, just on the stadium issue, do you think this is... I know it's a media beat-up from across the Tasman, but does Eden Park thing rears its head every time the Warriors make the finals? And I don't think the NRL have any intention on taking it to Eden Park, mate. I think that they'll just see common sense. And the game should be where the spiritual home is, mate, of the Warriors.
0: I agree. But they do have control of it, and I do think their last home game in the playoffs, depending how far they go, but their last home game in the playoffs, I think it will be at Eden Park. I think the NRL, they take control, and I think it will be there.
1: Yeah, I was just saying to someone the other day, the Warriors in the last 2 years have outgrown Go Media Stadium. You know, it's they either need to put an extra 10,000 seats in there, or they need to do something, because already I've been contacted to renew my membership next year, and that didn't usually happen until November, December. So there's a lot of demand there. But
0: massive.
1: Yes, but with Eden Park, I mean, I'd love it to be at Go Media, but I don't have a problem with Eden Park, because if 25,000 more people can come along and enjoy, that's good for the club, that's good for the game. So... Mikey, let's cross that bridge when we get to it, mate.
0: Mikey wants to know, or he said, can you please ask Paul if he's bought his finals ticket yet?
1: You know what, mate? You know what? 2 months ago, I agreed to a couple of shows, and one's on the 3rd, which is a Saturday. One's on the 4th, which is a Sunday, mate, of October. I can't backtrack out of it, so I won't be going to the Warriors live grand final. I can't backtrack out of this one, unfortunately, because it's just too good to turn down. But
0: have you got a little cradle for your phone between your tom-toms? Can you figure something out?
1: Yeah, I'll tell you a secret though, mate. There has been the odd little low key gig that I've had the phone go on Sky Go next to me, mate, with the wires are flying. But very unprofessional. But anyway, I hopefully maybe my boy can go with his granddad. But no, I'm gonna miss the grand final if they make it that far, mate. I'm gonna miss it live. But I have been to the other couple, the 0-2 and the 11. So, but anyway, let's cross that bridge when we get to it, mate. This Sunday they're missing Dominic Young and Frizzell, so that's a good for us. And he's hoping, mate. It's going to be a great day. You'll be there, but obviously upstairs, shaking hands and making plans, sipping Chardonnay and eating caviar, I suppose.
0: Well, no, I actually go for the beef burger and a light beer. Oh. That's what I have. Yeah, there's no caviar in my lounge, mate.
1: Oh, good on you, Savvy.
0: See you, mate. See you, mate. Bye-bye now. Oh, it's great, man, Paul. Oh, and it's for people like him, more than me. More than the club, it's the day one is like Paul that I want the Warriors to go deep, deep, deep. We go to Brent. G'day, Brent.
2: Hey, mate. Hey, I just want to say something before I talk about rugby. Thank you, because you're such a cool fella. You let everyone have a good save quite a while. One, you always lift the callers, even though we try to lift you. You give us good morale back. It's like talking to you, because you're quite a good buzz to talk to. You kind of remind me of a guy called Des Coppins, who's a real nice fellow. I like.
0: He's a gentleman, Des Coppins, yeah.
2: Yeah, and when I was younger, I used to talk to a fellow called Jeff Sinclair. He was quite a cool fellow. You probably haven't heard of him, but he was from Radio Pacific in Auckland. They used to have races at night time, I used to listen to, and he used to talk to it.
0: Okay. Jeff Sinclair. It rings a little bell. Did he do a TV show with a woman? I can't remember.
2: I don't know, bro. I just know him and Tim Bickerstaff were some mates. And I remember my dad was, I shouldn't say this on the radio, my dad was

0: had a good friend and he couldn't, was no good in the bed, basically. And then this guy had this thing called Viagra and he brought some and thought this guy, Tim Bickerstaff, was the greatest man on earth, or that he gave us some medicine or something.
1: That's when you said Tim Bickerstaff, I remember it was called Herbal Ignite. That's what it was called. And he peddled it flat out.
0: We shouldn't be talking about this radio.
1: No. It's the middle of the day. We carry on.
0: I hope Northland hold on to the Shield one.
1: Oh,
0: why can't I get the next challenge? Mm. And then you'll get a challenge, obviously. And then Tasman gets two fights at the Cherries. So even if they lose, they've got a chance because the Mulus have a very good history. Even though I don't want them to win it, I want Northland to have it and party with it for the year up there over Christmas and New Year and all that, because I reckon it'll be a sensational buzz up there. And if they do hold it, I might go out there for a cruise at the Bay of Islands, have a bit of a cruise round at the end of the year and see if I can find that bloody Shield, because I've only got a photo of it with the old Shield, not the new Shield.
1: Ah, yeah. Yeah, it's such a special piece of New Zealand, isn't it? I just love, and I love how much everyone else loves it, like you, Brent.
0: Yeah, it's just a buzz. Like, ever since I was a kid, I went to Arthur Stone when he scored that try. I was with my granddad, Eden Park, and my dad, and granddad, obviously, he's died in the 80s. He died not long after they had the Springbok game cancelled in Hamilton, and he was very, very upset with politicians and upset with protesters, and I don't know, I'd hate to go to his grave because he'd probably be able to climb out of it and start talking about it, but yeah, he was very good. So we've got a hell of a lot of history in Waikato rugby. That's why when we were growing up, we learnt a lot about Arthur Stone, and then the Shield, the game got cancelled. I went to that game, I was like shocked, and a lot of people thought it was no good. Because being a kid, I didn't understand. I was only 11, so I was with my granddad and my uncle. My uncle Geeksy just passed away recently. He was another one like my granddad. Really, really anti get that game being cancelled. Real anti. It's quite sad, but it's just how it was. I learnt later on some of the history, which was kind of mind-boggling or kind of different to compared to what I would have thought as an adult. Well, I didn't understand it because I was only a kid. But, yeah, and the All Blacks, I got stung the other night. I got stung, obviously, because I thought that Africa would get us. I'm starting to think that we might be able to do it. It's mind-boggling how your mind changes. Like, this week, I think the All Blacks will do it, and Africa will probably do it. You know how it is?
1: But yeah, I know.
0: That's what I like about the sport. Like, you know, I'm a hardcore Waikato man. I love watching rugby. I don't mind other teams as well. You know, I just kind of... It's just how we're brought up. We watched Arthur Stone score a try, and I played for Melville, which is the club he played for. And then we had fellas like Maya Melsom, then Norm Morrow. A lot of old school fellas you probably may not have heard of that played in the Royal, but Keith Penny, they're all from Melville. And Bill Osborne actually come and played in the late 70s, early 80s for Melville. And I'm not too sure if he played for Waikato because I was only a kid. So, yeah. So we had a lot of... history.
1: Yeah.
0: That's why, Steffi, always when I ring up, I talk about Waikato, Waikato, Waikato. It was just drummed into me as a kid. It was basically Melville, Waikato, and then the All Blacks. That's how it was. And being a Chiefs man, I love the Chiefs, but I can never really get into it as hard as Waikato, if you can understand what I mean.
1: Oh, mate, I am exactly the same as you. I'm NPC first.
0: Yeah. I just it just buzzes me, you know. Like I can ring you up and talk about it now. I'm always on a buzz. I'm on a buzz now, just talking about Waikato and
1: let's go.
0: Thinking in a couple of weeks you might win the Shield. And
1: yeah, here it comes. Come on, brother, let's go.
0: Yeah. You know, it's a buzz. I've got a son actually. He's 2 meters tall, and it's quite hard case because I'm not that tall. I'm only short, and his mother was a lot taller than me anyway. And he's played rugby when he was younger. He's very good at ripper rugby and growing up. And he got hit one time because he got quite tall. A boy's high fella hit him so hard he just gave up on rugby. And it was like, I wish he had a fight because he could have been a lock. And I had a guy that's a real good friend of mine called John Gillett. And he's a coach kind of CrossFit. You know, he's always been a gym man and stuff like that. He helped Waikato, he's helped the Chiefs. He's a real well-known name, Gilbert. John Gillett, and his old man was JJ Gillett. So I knew not much of his father, but I knew

0: the son, which is my mate, very close.
1: Awesome.
0: And just one more thing, mate, before I get put. Roger Randall's coming down to coach the, my great friend, Roger Randall's coming to coach the Wax down here.
1: Is he?
0: It was in the paper. It was in the paper down here on this morning's paper. A guy pointed it out to me.
1: Awesome. Oh, well, good for him. Good for you. Go well, buddy. Good to hear from you.
0: Yeah, take care. Bye-bye.
1: See you, mate. There's Brent. He's in Wellington, but boy, is he Waikato through and through. We'll get a quick break. We've got Dino, we've got Joey. They'll be up next.
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1: We got a text from Kanu saying, hi, do you reckon we could swap the Wellington Lions with the ones that played the All Blacks this morning? I like that, Kanu. Let's go to Dino. G'day, Dino.
13: G'day, boys. How
11: Yeah, mate, they'll definitely make a bit of a difference. I was rapt this morning when I watched that game. The players that really want to make the 23 gave it a decent shake, you know, like everyone's mentioned the name, so we don't really need to, but I thought the way that they didn't give up, and you can see what Rennie and Barnes and that are trying to do, so it's bloody exciting. I thought Jamie Hannah was especially impressive, considering he just got off a plane an hour ago or 2 hours ago or a day ago, whatever, but he's definitely a kid for the future. But before that started, I was watching that NRL thing and just quite like the thing with, I don't know, they have the hosts and all that on there, and they get to the bottom of things, and they were talking about the hooker or whatever his name, Reynolds, for the for the Broncos, that he's not allowed to play. And I thought it was great, you know. I felt sorry for Reynolds when I heard. I didn't hear any of it, didn't see any of it, but the way they were discussing, I feel bloody sorry for him. But after that, Steph, I watched this, someone interviewed, we've got Chanel Harris-Tavita, we've got Luke Metcalf, we've got Tanner Boyes, and then we've got this bloke, Tanner Marie Martin. Now, if anyone hasn't or didn't see that interview that was after that league show, you want to watch it. Because if those Warriors, I'll have a look now on the futures betting, but if those Warriors go all the way, and I don't know whether they have a punting thing for the Wally Lewis medal, but everything that boy seems to do almost turns to gold, apart from his own health. Like, the fact that he loves pig hunting, his partner must be awesome. She tells him to get out and go fishing, I'll go pig hunting. But what a show, considering he had a brain bleed. Mm. I didn't know that. I didn't know that at all. And I'm sitting there thinking, my God. Just the highlights they showed of his career to date. You can't guess what he's going to do. He is one hell of a talented bloke. They're lucky that they've got those four names I mentioned with Hanson and Cleary as well. The only reason I know that, Steph, is I had to Google the 2026 Warriors half, so I'm reading it off the bones. So I would have a clue. But I'd recommend people watch that because it was good. And then just the end, I don't know about you, certainly Mikey might have got the last 20 minutes, and now I feel sorry for you, mate, because I know how much you look forward to it and love watching everything. But that interview with Mo,
1: yeah,
11: man, I had tears rolling down my cheeks. I couldn't. I just couldn't stop it.
1: Mm.
11: I was so proud for the big rooster, you know, that he got in and had a crack, and he looked like he was going to drop his first touch, but he grabbed it and straight into him. And that's what we want. You know, that's all we want. And then just the emotion of a massive lad and how much it means to put on that black jersey. They're going to be hard. Oh, if they keep picking guys like that, and not guys resting on their laurels, and I don't mean that Rico at all, like, Jesus, he's looking really, really good. Like, even I'm thinking when he scored his first try when he was at centre, and he sold the dummy, and I thought, you prick. And then I seen the replay, and he read they drifted. We had 4-on-1, but that one guy that should have smashed him was drifting.

0: was drifting. I don't blame him, because if you try and smash him, you're probably going to get hurt. But then when he seen the gap, he was going quick when he seen the gap, and then he's just got that extra gear, or it looks like it to me, and he just makes it like class players do. They make it look easy.
1: Mm.
0: And it ain't easy. Everyone else was struggling, but he made everything he'd done look easy. He missed a tackle, but they're all going, you're going to do that from time to time. But the rest of his game was really, really good. And then his interview with Jeff afterwards, that said it all. I didn't know that side of Rico, but you can see why his teammates like him.
1: Mm. Oh, Rico in full flight is a special thing to see. And I'm stoked that it looks like the Irish things re-energised him. Some will say he never fell away, but I think even he would admit he fell away a little bit. But he is back, he is hungry, he is fast, he's passionate, he's all the things we want. And I'm enjoying watching him.
0: Oh, mate, the first time I'd have to say he's a winner at the moment. Like, he's got that want. And sometimes you've got to get a kick in the balls to actually get that back, you know. And no, good on him. Mm. Good on him. And if he gets his 100 tests, which he will, I'd have to say that'd be deserved.
1: Mm. Good stuff, Dino. Thanks for your call, buddy. Yep. I don't mind a Rico love fest.

0: half they're doing no good. You know, the All Blacks are connected. They're all buying in to what the coaches want them to do. And as Richie Mwanga gets on there yesterday and he says, I'm not, you know, trying to push for the number 10, push Reuben Love out of the number 10. He said, I just want to do what's best for the All Blacks. You know, and I've told you on the station many times back, if we hang on to the football and run the football like we're starting to play like we used to play 4 years ago, and guess what? We're getting huge results for it. I'm not saying we're going to win every game, every test, but I tell you what, if you run the big South Africans around the park, 9 times out of 10, you'll beat them. And our fitness will come into it in the last 20 and roll them. Because they can't get through. They don't know how to get through. They start doing box kicks and all this sort of stuff. Doesn't work. It's not working for them. You know, I mean, how many times in that first test did their wingers see the ball? They'll be a different side this week, I tell you. They'll be trying to run the ball a bit. But we run them off their feet, we can roll them again.
1: Mm.
0: There's no two ways about it. Rennie's got them, and his coaching staff, he's got them playing how... if we get beat, we get beat. But I like the way they're playing football, staff. They're scoring tries. The outside backs are scoring tries. The forwards' skill work is good. You know, the players that are coming on as replacements are making a huge difference. And that's what you want. You know, probably one change I might would make in that starting 23 for the weekend would be Rico Ioane ahead of Leonard Brown. Because Rico Ioane can, and he's playing good football. I mean, he has come back. Whether his desire is a lot more now, you know, I think he lost a little bit of a desire when he lost his brother, when they both, you know, when they're playing together, and I think his desire to come back now to carry on is just fantastic. And I would place him ahead of Leonard Brown because he can cover wing, centre, even second 5'8". You know, and they're going really well, mate. I'm really, you know, if they get beat on the weekend, we get beat. But it's the football, the way you play, and that's what I see. You know, and as Dino said too, Tari Martin, that was fantastic. That, and see, the same thing's happening with the Warriors staff. The players are buying into what the coach and coaching staff want, and no one's going. Tari Martin said it last night. He said, "I'm not going getting packing a stab because I didn't get picked for the top team." He said, all those players, he said, there's only two players can play 5'8 and halfback, and the others have to go into reserve grade. We cop that, and we go play reserve grade, and we wait for our time to come on and play, you know, if someone gets injured. And that's what you want in a squad, and that's what you want in a team, and the All Blacks are buying into that too, and the Warriors are, that's why they're going so well. And as I always say, Steph, go to my...
1: Up the turbos, Joey. Good on you, Joey. Good on you, Joey. We better get a break. I've got a lot of text messages. I'm going to get to them after this break. But if you want to call, it is 0800 150 811.
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7: Rightio, 12:41, approaching 1 o'clock. Big Jim, Jim Hamilton. Just after 1 o'clock, looking forward to that catch up. I'm in Queenstown, didn't miss any of the games. Strange from Kiwi Dave. It was only if you had Sky Sport Go and Sky Sport Now.
8: No, it's just Sky Now, Sky Sport Now. Sky which Now. Makes it even more confusing because I have Sky Go and I stream off Sky Go, but it must mimic the hard feed that you guys have, the black box.
7: Yeah.
8: Whereas Sky Now is completely different. Apparently it was a worldwide issue with the streaming service that they use.
7: So they're getting the feed from somewhere different to the black boxes.
8: Yeah, it must be. There must be some technical thing that one signal goes one way, another goes another, and, you know, one of them mucked up.
7: So you go Sky Go. So what's the difference between Sky Go and Sky Now? Cost?
8: That's, I don't really understand. It's connected to your hardwired black box service that you pay for. So you get Sky Go, I think, part of that service, whereas Sky Now is completely different.
7: I never knew that. So I've got Sky Go.
8: Yeah, I think so, yeah.
7: If I want it.
8: I'm pretty sure. That it might be extra. I'm not entirely sure.
7: Okay. All right, Steffi. Didn't the great Richie Mwanga disappoint? Josh Jacob must be gutted. What did he do wrong to not start in this morning's game? Surely Mwanga has to earn his way back into the team. Also, Vaii to lock with Lakai to six. Unfortunately, Paddy to the bench for the second test. Cheers, Tim. Big breath. Richie Mwanga. He was disappointing for me, but I'm not going to go judge and jury on one game back. His kicking wasn't great, but neither was Bowden's. And we did talk about pre-tour. They are different balls. Richie Mwanga probably had no kicking practice pre-tour, or he wouldn't have pre-tour with these balls. So I'm going to give him a little bit of dispensation for that. But my jury's not finding him guilty or not guilty on the basis of one game. He's still behind Ruben Love. Josh Jacob had... I'll be honest, he was picked. Josh Jacob was picked to go on the tour.

0: He fairness says he should have started. Richie Moinga was an injury replacement, and Josh Jacomb wasn't injured. If I'm looking in the court of fairness, that Josh should have got it. But I also understand Dave Rennie wants Richie Moinga to have some time with this All Black team. But I'd say do that in the Nations Championship. You've picked the squad to go to South Africa. Josh Jacomb was in that squad, and he's been usurped by a replacement player. Doesn't quite sit right with me, and I'm not bagging Richie Mo. I said we're going to start you. He goes, happy days. What else have you said in there? Vaita Lock, yes. Larkai to six, that would have been my preference, but I won't lose sleep if he doesn't. And Paddy to the bench for the second test. Yep, Paddy getting yanked, and I said it yesterday. We will find out if Patrick Tuipulotu will play a meaningful role in the second test, commensurate with the amount of minutes he plays this morning. And he didn't play lots and lots of minutes this morning, so I think he's destined for a jersey, a playing jersey this weekend.
1: Yes, Steph. Actually, Paddy Tuipulotu was alongside, obviously, captain on the day, Dave Rennie, of that post-match this morning. And the only question asked to Paddy was whether he would be available for the second test. Dave, it was quite funny. Dave Rennie was like, someone asked Paddy a question, for God's sake. Anyway, that was the question asked to Paddy. Will he be available for the second test? Here's his answer.
2: Tough match. I think Lions played really well. As we spoke about before, really tested us around the set piece as well, and especially around the breakdown, getting over the ball quite quickly. So not good things for sort of heading into a test match, but I think now with the guys we had on the field, having played against the Lions team, really enjoyed it. We seemed a bit calm, even though there was a bit of chaos and they were up on the scoreboard. So I think credit to our game drivers and the guys on the field who finished, who really stayed in it and got it over the line, especially in that last few minutes. I suppose the test match, I'm ready to go 40 minutes, but the altitude's a different thing, so hopefully feeling better once we hit Cape Town. So if I'm selected, I'll be good to go.
0: That's a yes. That's a yes.
1: Completely, yeah. He's just like, I'm on the bench or starting. Pretty much said it.
0: Morning, Steph. Sky crapping itself during the All Blacks is a disgrace. But I want us not to forget Solar had thousands of us getting blinky, leaky eyes during his post-match with Goldie. Thanks, Solar. And right before work too. Cheers, Daniel. Yeah, it was an emotional. And it's so reassuring that the jersey still means so much to these young New Zealand men. It's awesome. This is from Mark. Have the box passed their best? Their old heads are starting to show their age. I'm starting to think the box are not the team of the past. Bringing in old heads compared to when Rassie brought in the young guys in Wellington last year seems like he is running out of ideas. I guess it's a bit of a cop-out, but a similar answer to the Richie Moinga thing. I'm not going to go judge and jury based on one test. And that they're going to be a more dangerous outfit in the second test. Because in the first test, South Africa weren't down 1-0. The second test, they're down 1-0. And they might have had a fire under their bum before the first test. They'll have an inferno this week. And maybe the old heads can deal with that inferno better because they are at home. It's an intriguing one. But yeah, points interestingly made, Mark. Staffy, a benefit for the Warriors to at least play the last home final at Eden Park, if they make it that far and go on to make the grand final, would be to give them a bigger, more intense, and to a certain extent, a neutral environment to play in and to ready themselves for a massive crowd in Sydney. Apart from that, it would be an amazing atmosphere playing at a full Eden Park. Give the members priority seating and give it heaps. And that comes from the mayoral office in Bombay. Good logical reasoning. I do think if the Warriors make the grand final in Sydney, regardless of opposition, the majority of the fans will be pro-Warriors. Unless it was someone like the Bulldogs. Who's got the big, big fan bases, Jacob?
1: Broncos, you're right about the Bulldogs.

0: I feel like
1: South, I suppose.
0: Oh, yeah, South.
1: Bulldogs stand out in terms of the Sydney crew.
2: Steffi, there was plenty of anticipation on the comeback of Richie Moanga on whether or not he could make the test side at some point in this series, maybe even keep Ruben Love on his toes. He's still a wee way off. For me, aside from his general play, Richie's goal kicking needs to improve. It was not a stellar Richie Moanga performance, but I think in fairness we couldn't expect a stellar Richie Moanga performance to all the membership card holders out there. I'm not bagging Richie Mo. I'm just saying it wasn't his finest, but we shouldn't have expected his finest in his first game back in black for 3 years, 4 years, whatever it was. More text after this.
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0: I've just checked up the weather for Cape Town. For the rest of the week, no rain. Game day, half a mil with just minor showers. That's it. So, but I take weather forecasts with a grain of salt. But that's the International Weather Station honing in on Cape Town, Western Cape. 18 degrees at game time, 5 kilometre an hour winds. You're welcome. This issue with Sky also had a similar thing happen earlier in the year with the Masters. Wow. You found out what the issue, well, maybe it's a different issue. I feel sorry for those that missed the first half, as I was up this morning at 4:15, jeepers, watching the build-up and the game. I didn't have any issues with the game as I was watching on the old Sky decoder, didn't miss a beat. Yeah, I was up at 4:54, I think I did, and I was good to go for the haka as well, didn't miss a beat. I didn't realise, I thought it was like 5 minutes. Didn't realise it was a whole half for some people, that is horrific. Question about car racing on at the same time with the All Black game. Tell me from work today, Michael, what happened? Sorry, Michael, I'm not following you. Staffy, I was watching the Formula One yesterday. Sky Sport New Zealand looks like they have ditched the very biased Sky Sport UK commentary in favour of the much better F1 commentary. Much better to listen to, and Lawson got his fair share of airtime. I didn't know that. I didn't watch that, sorry. But I'll take your word. Good news. Shout out to Bodie Barrett. He gets a lot of hate, but some of the skills and game smarts he has, I don't think any rugby player has. And the very next test said Bodie had a shocker. I don't think Bodie had a shocker. And people say he doesn't take it to the line anymore. I watched him several times take it to the line. And that touch to kick, loved it. Big Jim. Jim Hamilton's next.
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0: 9 first class games on top of the test. So we're looking at just under 300. That's remarkable.
1: Wowzers. I had no idea that that was the number. So it felt like another life. It was a long time ago.
0: Yeah. I want to talk to you about the test that we witnessed on Saturday, but first, just hot off the press, geez, those Lions gave us a red-hot go with the All Blacks midweek team, didn't they?
1: Yeah, oh man, I just said to you, didn't I, off air, they're a tough team to play, especially at home. They've taken a few big names in the URC this year, Glasgow, Edinburgh. They made it to the quarterfinal of the URC and Leinster beat them there. But, mate, tough team to play, not a team full of rock stars, but they know how to graft. So another big win for the All Blacks, though.
0: Yeah, it was sort of the template that South Africa have, just brutal. And if I look back at that first test, and I sort of got to the end of the game thinking, I'd like to see the stats on this, because I felt like they won the breakdowns, they probably won possession and territory. But in the end, I think mentality beat brutality. How did you sum up that first test?
1: Yeah, well, I mean, I'm getting a bit of stick online. I did a review show after for the Big Gym Show, little plug there, at the end of the game. And I've been doing podcasts throughout the year and stuff like that. And I very rarely do these review shows because it can be quite raw. And again, it's kind of off the cuff without any reflection. And that's exactly what I did. So on reflection now, I feel different to how I felt at the final whistle, because it felt like it was a game, when you were watching it unfold, it's like, how did South Africa not win that? They were so dominant in the first half. The scrum was on top, and there was just so many handling errors, right? So probably I didn't give the All Blacks the respect and they deserved after. And I went back and watched it, and I just thought the

0: physicality within the stadium, within the pressure, and one of those where, you know, the gladiators and, you know, this home team, world champions, unstoppable, the wild dogs, unplayable, unbeatable. Mm. And I think that many people looked at that, and it was just one scrum where you're like, actually, you know, we can do this, as in you can do this. I'm a neutral. But yeah, I think you're right. And you know what? And that's actually a shift in mentality, isn't it? Because I imagine a lot of All Blacks fans, it's about scoring tries. It's about maybe the other parts of the game where you see incredible athletes that you've got, you're a counter attack, your point of difference. But I think every All Black around the world at that scrum was probably out of their seats. And they were down in the scrummaging position, and they felt that for the country for sure.
1: Rassi Erasmus, I was fascinated to hear his press conference. I was anticipating. I love Rassi Erasmus's press conference for the theatre of it, whether they win, lose, or draw. I like to hear from him. I've never heard him so effusive in praise and not searching for excuses after a test match. I found it quite remarkable. And then I thought, is this a ploy? Is he trying to put us into a false sense of security? I love the way he messes with my mind.
0: Yeah, I mean, but what can you say, though? I think it was there for all to see. I don't think that there was much for him to say, was it? I think that is, I wouldn't say humble pie. I'm a massive fan of Rassi, right? And what he's done, the way he's conducted himself, the sound bites that he gives us in the media, you know, his backstory and everything around becoming a Springbok, but just how respected. Look, I'm sat here in a hotel room in Cape Town. I know and can see how respected Rassi Erasmus is. And he conducts himself very different to a Dave Rennie, right? He just does. But what can you say after a game like that? You've been beaten, and I'm the same as Dave Rennie. I don't think the scoreline reflected the game, but you've been well beaten and you've been humbled. What more can you say against your greatest rival, right? It's the greatest rivalry, but at home, and I think maybe there was a little bit of shock and there was a little bit of humility, but you know what comes with that, right? And you've seen the Springboks, how they can bounce back. They're at home, they're a proud nation. But, you know, Rassi in the background, I imagine, and what you've seen with some of the changes that he's made, will be like telling them exactly how it is and telling his players, you know, that isn't good enough. And you know that he's got that in him. He is the boss. It isn't a collective approach like many other teams have. Rassi Erasmus is the boss of that team. And there's some players that have fallen off on their sword through their performances, which is a real shame. But that's just how he conducts himself and conducts business.
1: Talking to Jim Hamilton, he's got the Big Jim Show, which you must subscribe to on YouTube. Good insights. One other thing, and I don't want to talk, the referee, Matt Carley, when it was announced he was a referee, there was a huge sigh across our country and go, oh my God. But take away whether his decisions were right or wrong, I found it, and our public found it, quite refreshing. He overruled a TMO, because we are quite dismayed at how it seems to be the TMO is now refereeing rugby matches. Matt Carley said, no, I'm not going with you, I'm going with me. And again, whether they were the right or wrong decisions, for us, that was quite refreshing.
0: Yeah, it was, yeah. And look, and I don't want to, you know, annoy your audience or whatever, but he did make that wrong decision on the counter-up with Luke Jacobson on Jasper Visa. And just for reference, just so you know, you can't touch the nine. Like, you're not allowed to touch the nine whatsoever. And obviously, Luke Jacobson grabbed the arm. I think it was Cobus Reinach who had the ball at the time, and obviously knocks it on. And that was the kind of decision that they were going back and forth on. I agreed with you on the TMO. He made a wrong decision on that. But look, referees make wrong decisions in games, right? I actually thought he refereed it really well. He was heavy on the whistle in the first half around the breakdown. But I know a lot of the referees, and, you know, we obviously saw in the July series the stuff around the England-Argentina game. I mean, you can go through every game, right? The referee's been central to a lot of the conversations and the narrative, the TMOs especially. But I actually quite like the fact that, no, he's taken it and been like, no, this is what it is. And that's what needs to happen, right? It was getting out of control. It was getting out of hand. There was too many stoppages. The same happened in the Lions game tonight. There was a couple of moments where he was like, no, this is what we're going with. So obviously that's shifting, right? But when you're playing games like this, there are going to be big talking points and big moments. But I thought we did a brilliant job at the weekend.
1: Just want to ask you about a couple more things, Jim. Before we look at the second test, I want to go back to something you said right at the very start. One of your mates, Mike Blair, is part of the coaching team now. We don't know much about him. There's very much in Wrens we trust is the mantra in New Zealand. He

0: Waterman. So, well, he'll know him. What is Mike Blair's special sauce? You know him better than any of us.
1: Yeah, I do. So I played many tests with Mike for Scotland, and he was a world class player, British and Irish Lion. Like, he was one of our best players, captain. Look, first thing that comes to mind, Mike Blair, great man. And I know that that's almost cliche, isn't it? But you listen to Dave Rennie and he keeps talking about his great men. He keeps talking about building a culture. I think first and foremost, to work with Dave Rennie, you've got to be a great man. And I was over in Japan. I got invited over to go and interview the few players. I interviewed Ardy Surveyor when I was over there and a few of the South African players as well. And I got to spend a bit of time in Japan. And look, you know, when the coaches are coaching in Japan, there seems like there isn't a huge amount of pressure. They can experiment on different things. They can work out who the kind of crew of good coaches are amongst them. And obviously Dave Rennie and Mike Baird had a relationship where they were over there. So great man first and foremost. And as from a skills coach perspective, unbelievable. So.

0: earlier, but I played at Marist Albion in Christchurch. So if there's any Marist Albion boys and girls listening, that's my former club when I was in Christchurch in 2005. So I'm looking forward to rocking back up there and seeing if anyone recognises me.
1: You're hard to miss. I'll give you
0: they won't. Yeah, they won't. They'll be like, who's this bloke? Didn't have a beard back then or a moustache.
1: No, it'll be brilliant to have you back in the country, Jim. I really appreciate your time.
0: Just one question before I go, if I may.
1: Mm.
0: There's rumours that Stephen Donald's in the same hotel, Beaver's in the same hotel as me. Is that true? Will I see him wandering the corridors late at night? Is he in Cape Town?
1: Highly likely. Yes, and he will sniff you out. He will find you, and he will chew your ear off. But he's a good, good man.
0: Yes? I heard a knock on the door.
1: Yeah, he worked on the station for a long time, but now he's gone to bigger and better things, harassing former internationals in lobbies and hotels. That's what he does now.
0: Yeah, I heard a knock on the door. But no, mate, thanks for having me on, mate. I'm a big fan of everything that's going on in New Zealand, and well done at the weekend.
1: Great man, Jim. Thanks for your time.
2: Jim Hamilton there. Fantastic. Caught up with him just before the show today because it's the middle of the night now. In South Africa, and we'll hope to link up with him potentially before the third test. So that's what we'll try and get from him. Really insightful, and I particularly was buoyed and enjoyed his description of Mike Blair, our newest coaching guy that we know the least about, and huge accolades there. Just a couple of quick rugby texts before we have a break. Richie Mwanga around the field was outstanding, beautiful with the ball in hand, and amazing on defence. Is he the new one that's going to be the divisive player for the public? I feel like they'll pick Simon Parker at six to start with Larkai to finish. Likely to be a heavy track and could rain. The Box are going to kick more and play more forward orientated match. I thought they were very forward orientated in the last game. Deep South Mark, it was great to get up, make a coffee, watch the build-up, the anthems, the haka in the full 80 minutes. Was a treat this morning. Half a millimetre of rain game day. No rain the rest of the week. The rail will be back in the true position on a good six. Everyone should get a good chance. 3:10 Sunday morning. Brent, the track manager from Cape Town. Steph, I heard you read a text earlier that someone said Bodie had a shocker. I disagree. I thought Bodie was very busy and showed a lot of silky skills and vision he has, as expected from a 144 test veteran. For me, if Damien McKenzie went down with injury, I'd have no issue with Bodie slotting straight back into the fullback position for the tests. I'm sure he is still very much part of Rennie's plans going forward. I do too. Mwanga may not have been at his best, but even Carter would have struggled outside Hotham, says this text. Wasn't no Hotham's finest hour. Good getting big, Jim. I love listening to the Rugby Pod. Very insightful and also very funny, those guys. Yeah, the Rugby Pod and the Big Jim Show. Two great listens. And hi, Steffi. I think Laidlaw and the Hurricanes should get credit for how the All Blacks are playing. It's the same style, which helps with the amount of Hurricanes players, especially during practice time. Yes. Good texts. All valid. All valued. And all read. 124, we'll take a break.
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0: about 4-point favourites there. And the Warriors, $1.28, Newcastle Knights, $3.75. And what did Paul say? No Dom Young and no someone else. Dom Young, it was a good player.
1: Escapes me.
0: Frizzell.
1: Yeah, that's right.
0: Yeah.
1: Tyson Frizzell.
0: Yeah, Tyson Frizzell, not Dick Frizzell. Do you know who Dick Frizzell is, Jacob?
1: No, Shannon Frizzell.
0: Yeah, there's another one.
1: Relation? I don't know. Who's Dick Frizzell?
0: Artist. Tell me. 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
11: What if Wednesday? It's a lot of rugby and a lot of test rugby, and we've had a lot of great All Black rugby teams. So I just want you to put an answer in your head and we'll work our way through it. And the question of the day is, who would win a game between the 2011 All Blacks and the 2015 All Blacks, the two World Cup winning teams? So just imagine them playing each other. And some of them had the same players, but they can play for both sides in our imaginary game. The 2011 side is renowned for physicality, defensive organisation, powerful forward pack. And the 2015 team brings similar strength, but also adds a little bit better attacking variety and speed. And the match would begin with both teams testing each other through the forwards. Pitiwepu opens the scoring with an early penalty for the 2011 All Blacks. The 2015 team find space out wide, and Dan Carter controlling territory and creating opportunities. However,

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1: And he's rolled it for Perrine and Ramsey! An Arsenal lead down the line!
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5: All right, let's get to some text messages. Steph, are more severe and less severe related to Julian and Artie? What was it? It's the Queensland commentators. They used to call him surveyor, like a quantity surveyor. Yeah, so I think they're related to quantity and land. Quantity land, Julian and Artie surveyor. Good text. 2015, we won the haka because of Aaron's tats and tongue. That's not bad. Both those teams would beat the current All Blacks, even though most of them are in their 40s now. Or don't think so. I would love, AI, we could see those games be played like really. Like put the 2011 World Cup winners in a game with all of the information you got up against the 2027 All Black World Cup winners.
6: You could probably do that on Rugby 25 or Rugby 26, whatever the latest video game is.
5: But no, then I need to know how to play with those toggle sticks.
6: No, you could just watch the AI do it in that game.
5: Yeah, but that AI of that ain't,
6: yeah, we're not
5: ain't a patch
6: it.
5: On today's right. AI.
6: Shall I just quickly run through the 2011 team that it spat out to me this morning?
5: Go on.
6: So, Tony Woodcock, Kevin Mialamu, Owen Franks, Brad Thorne, Sam Whitelock, Jerome Kino, Richie McCaw, obviously, Kieran Reid, Puri Wepu, Aaron Cruden, Zach Guilford on the left wing. I thought that was a bit odd. Ma'a Nonu and Conrad Smith in the midfield. Jokes. Corey Jane on the right wing and Israel Dagg out the back. And then 2015, Joe Moody, Dane Coles, Owen Franks, Brody Retallick, Sam Whitelock, Jerome Kino, Richie McCaw, Kieran Reid, Aaron Smith, Dan Carter, Julian Savia, Ma'a Nonu, Conrad Smith, Naheem Milner, Scudder, and Ben Smith out the back.
5: I'm going 2015.
6: Yeah, that's the greatest rugby team of all time. You could make the argument.
5: Jacob!
6: It is though, right? Like, in terms of talent, the way they played, just everything about that team. Back-to-back World Cup champions as well. Like, they have all the best you could argue, best players in some of the positions, like Jim Hamilton was saying.
5: Yeah, and I also think, the Nonu-Smith pairing was better in 15 than 11 because they had another 4 years' experience.
6: Hmm.
5: And Richie McCaw had a great foot.
6: Yeah, he did. I mean, Dan Carter going into that tournament, Rugby World Cup, same thing might happen with Beauden Barrett, staff.
5: Make
6: the
5: it
6: renaissance.
5: So. Make it so. The 2027, Beauden Barrett, who would have believed? Got a lot coming up for you in the next couple of hours. A little bit of Farah Palmer Cup next.
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0: side riddled with talent. Like Grace Booker coming back to New Zealand to play her footy.
1: Yeah.
0: Extremely knowledgeable, calm head, such a strong skill set. She's just been playing AFL and Aussie, which has only improved her kicking game. Paris Lokotui, cross coder, definitely made waves, just played in the Black Ferns 15. Definitely doesn't look out of place there. She's made a mark pretty early in her rugby career. But yeah, like they've got the old heads, Nicole Purdom, Tori Gapper, Pip Love, Lucy Jenkins. Like they're honestly, they're riddled with talent there, which is not unusual. We know what Canterbury's like. They've got such a great program down there.
1: Yeah. That'd be a great scalp this year. That'd be a great scalp.
0: Yeah, for sure.
1: Right, rapid fire questions to finish, Karis, okay?
0: Oh, gosh, okay.
1: Just straight off the top of your head, who's the funniest person in the Cyclone squad?
0: Oh, funniest person? Probably Jacinta Windsor.
1: Really? Okay. And who talks the most? Who can't you shut up?
0: Oh, who can't shut up? Probably me.
1: Yeah.
0: Can I say me?
1: That's self-awareness. I'm just loving it. This is great.
0: Yeah.
1: Who would you absolutely not want to mark at training? I know who I'd choose.
0: Oh, my gosh. Well, definitely not Ella Walker for sure. New young gun coming through. Sam Taylor. Trey, any of our front row, to be fair.
1: Yeah, the front
0: row. I'm not tackling that front on.
1: If you weren't playing rugby, what do you think you'd be doing?
0: Oh, I've been asked this question a few times recently. Probably something along the lines of social media, or commentary, social media, something like that. I'm quite excited to kind of get my foot in the door a little bit recently with being injured. Yeah, getting a little taste of it. So when I hang up the boots, you'll still see me on screens, I'm sure of it.
1: Perfect. What's the best piece of rugby advice you've ever been given?
0: Oh, best piece of rugby advice? Probably do the hard things when no one's watching.
1: Nice. And I know you're Dolly, and I know you're a diva, and you love controlling the game from the 10 jersey. But what's one thing you don't like about playing first five?
0: Oh, the late hits. Yeah, but someone's got to do it.
1: Yeah, that's fair.
0: If I'm putting someone in a good hole, I'll take one for the team there.
1: And last one. If you could steal one skill from another player in the Cyclone squad, whose skill set or which skill would you take from who?
0: Probably Wiki, her speed and just her ability to, I don't know, she's not the biggest winger or anything, but she seems to score tries like no tomorrow. And I don't know how she swats people off. She's so slippery, I'm like. So, yeah, probably her speed and her footwork.
1: Yeah, she's... under the radar, low flying, eh?
0: Yes, I am extremely excited for her this season.
1: Perfect.
0: I think she'll have another blinder.
1: And you're a week or two away from playing, Karis?
0: Yes, yep, yep.

0: on the field.
1: Awesome. Well, Karis, we're going to catch up quite regularly. I want to get your reviews, previews of the Farah Palmer Cup. Yep. You're going to become the station's eyes and ears, okay? Is that a deal?
0: Okay. Yep, that sounds good to me.
1: That's right. And if you're ever up in Auckland, we're going to get you in studio, put some headphones on, and you can co-host for a while, okay? Is that a deal?
0: Yes, sir. That sounds like a deal.
1: Okay. Karis Delger, I wish you all the very best. Thanks heaps for your time today.
0: Thank you so much.
2: Afternoons with Steffi.
1: Just got myself a co-host. One day in the future, maybe. so it's good. We're going to have a... She's going to keep us up to date with the goings-ons of the Farah Palmer Cup. Just a quick text. Hey, guys, speaking of losing players to other provinces, on a lot lesser level, we lost Master 13 to hard old Boys Marist this year, his first year of 15s. But I get it, as his sevens coach coaches hard old Boys Marist, and all his mates are hard old Boys Marist, therefore he's very comfortable and confident, and I'm all for it. But it's very hard wearing Wainui green and black cheering on the hut. But all in good jest, cheers that. Keep wearing the Wainui jersey on the sidelines, champion. Keep doing that. Showcross next. Jacob, should we catch up with those guys?
3: Yeah, we might be able to. I'll have to nab one. But just on that, it feels like, to me, one of the most parochial union areas in terms of supporting their club is the Wellington area.
1: Mm.
3: And around that, why is that, Steph? Like, we get a lot of feedback talking about club rugby in Wellington and how, you know, this teams versing another team this weekend. Thoughts on that?
1: It is quite, in a non-violent way, it is very tribal down there. And I used to go to quite a bit of club footy. I lift a hop, skip and a jump from the Petone Rec, and I used to go and watch Petone, and good club. And I know Gary at Upper Hutt, Dave Rennie's old club, Upper Hutt, the Axemen, Murray Mixted's old club. It's good there. Really good.
3: Yeah, like I wonder if the scene's different to anywhere else in the country.
1: Yeah, I don't know.
3: Maybe not. Maybe there's just, you know, it's just grown over time, and there's a lot more outspoken people.
1: Mm. Yeah, I haven't lived there for a long time, but there was a good, got good support back at the club rooms for a lot of the clubs as well. And some clubs in Auckland are strong as well. I know Marist is strong, good club, good people in there. Been there a few times. Yeah, I think different clubs have different strengths.
3: Mm.
1: Yeah. Nice. We'll catch up with the Millsy and Guy crew, potentially, after this break.
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5: 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No World Cup, but we were hobbled by Susie. Mikey, you weren't born. You have a...
6: No, I wasn't, but I could, you know. 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
7: Magnificent.
6: That

0: Right, potentially the greatest showcross of all time is coming up with, I call him Braden Yossi just because I like saying the name, but he's Braden Harrison. Hey, Braden.
1: Yes, I've got the call up for Drive this
0: afternoon.
1: They're
0: all in the meeting.
1: Yeah, so, and I wasn't invited, so that's all good.
0: So what do you got today?
1: Today, just after 4 o'clock, we'll have Jono Phillips on from Tasman Marco, of course, the Shield Challenge this weekend. So we'll hear how they're feeling going into that one. We'll also head over to the Republic. Sam Lash's Casey will give us a report.
0: Early morning for him.
1: Yeah. Well, I might let you in on a bit of a secret. It was recorded,
0: okay.
1: So it has been already done. We'll also have the Pyramid after 4 o'clock from 4 to 5 in that hour. We'll also head across to the Warriors camp to hear from Richie Agar. Warriors Wednesday. We'll also look forward to what's coming up on Breakfast. And this one is probably the interview of the show that I'd want to hear. Stephen Olker, just towards the end of the show at about 5:40, we'll hear from him.
0: Just won another one in a playoff. Nerves of steel. The Elk. That's brilliant, Brados. I'm looking forward to tuning in, as I do, on my drive home.
1: And it is Mitch and Guy today.
0: Mitch and Guy.
1: Mitch James again got the call up as well. So.
0: Oh, he's passing the tests to get the recalls.
1: Yes.
0: Magnificent news. Brilliant. Thank you, Brados. We'll be tuning in. I've just got to, have I got time for a long text? I'll save it. We'll take a break. On the other side of this, Dwayne Cale, wonderful Paralympian, and we'll recognise a magnificent achievement he accomplished 30 years ago.
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10: 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But who has time?

0: It's hugely fulfilling. Like if you could read that about someone, you'd think, you know, far out, good on you. You know, you've made a difference for others. And, you know, you don't, not for one moment can you think of, you know, it was directly as a result of me that I made that difference for others that, you know, follow a similar or same career path. But you do like to think, and particularly in our Paralympic world, you know, there are a lot of kids, you know, throughout the world that you wouldn't think, you know, they get locked away, you know, in some of our nations, kids with a disability, you know, it's an embarrassment, lock them away. Mm. And when we see those opportunities arise where we find some of these kids and they have a sporting moment, and I mean, you know, this is a specific example in Vanuatu, where a teenage girl has had a sporting success for their nation and has come back and has been offered the opportunity to have to go to school and get educated, for another parent to know that they've got a kid that also has a disability, to ask the question, does that mean that my child can now also go to school? Mm. You know, that's a significant impact.
1: Yeah.
0: And I think that's one of the unique things that Paralympic sport has, is that, yes, it's a great showcase and spectacle of sport, but it also has arguably a stronger underlying purpose of normalising disability and giving people the opportunity to fulfil, you know, whatever they can, you know, and just giving them that opportunity and contribute meaningfully to their lives, their families, to society, you know, the economics of a country. Mm. And all of these things that you wouldn't get when you lock them away.
1: Mm. I've just noticed your Paralympian 96 and your accolades came in 96, which is awesome. And at the end of interview, I usually say thank you or I say congratulations, but I'm in a rare case where I can say it's never too late to say congratulations on your sporting achievement, and thanks for continuing to giving back and giving voice and giving hope and giving direction for Paralympians as well, because they're some of the best stories and the most inspirational stories that we need to keep tapping into. And I'm pleased I tapped into yours today, Dwayne. Thanks for everything you've done and keep doing it.
0: Brilliant. Thank you. And thanks for the opportunity to have a chat. Enjoyed it.
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7: Oh, I have so much respect for the para athletes and their positive outlook. A great chat with Dwayne Kale there. Right, some text messages before we head off. Kia ora, Steph. Just regarding Counties Manukau, unfortunately, they don't have a lot of current super players. And if you're struggling in the NPC comp, then you don't get players signed to franchises. One perpetuates the other. Throw in a low budget when it comes to attracting players also. Your best academy players get plucked up by other unions who do have the resources. Unfortunately, there are some other unions that fall into this category. Wellington Lions is one, and I can't really explain, given that they produce some awesome players from secondary school. That's from Steve. I guess if you investigated every union would have a different reason, different set of circumstances. As per World Rugby Concussion Guidance document, if you pass specialist medical tests clearing you of any concussion symptoms, you can return to play that week. From Gopher. Thank you, Gopher. Staff, I must say, from Ken, Bradley Slater has performed very well in the provincial games. He's not a test player, but he wouldn't let that team down either. Seems a really good scrummager also. Yeah, good, honest player. From Doug. G'day, Stabby. I'm looking at the second test. The run-on team picks itself with Parker at 6 and Tupouvai'i at lock. Yep. The bench, I would go with a 6-2 split. See, that's dangerous. But I'll carry on your text. Asafo Amua, this is his bench. Asafo Amua, Xavier Numia, Fletcher Newell, Patrick Tupolotu, Peter Lakai, Ethan Blagger, Anton Leonard-Brown and Rico. Defence in the last 15 minutes will win the test. And if you're saying that, and I look at those players, my God, Ethan Blackadder, surely he played his way into test reckoning overnight, as I would suggest did Rico. And Rico's ability, well, I was going to say he can play centre and wing, so can Anton Leonard-Brown. He can play 12, 13 and wing. Neither of them play fullback. My only concern, and you can't sort of plan for it, like last week, both South African wingers went off. If both Damien and Ruben Luff went off, we're in trouble with a 6-2 split.
8: And you've got no halfback in Doug's bench as well.
7: Yeah. I think we go three backs because from what we saw in the first test, we are a lot more back-orientated, keeping it away from the forwards and running them backwards and side to side. Very interested to see the teams tomorrow night. Kyle Preston, he'll be on the bench. Jeez, I've become a huge fan of his. I've become a huge fan of Kyle Preston. Speed of delivery, speed of his foot speed, his kicking. Oh, for me, he's clear number two now. And I'm a bit I'm a bit sad for him that Cam Roygaard's in his era.
8: I mean, it's a blessing and a curse if you're thinking it from Kyle Preston's point of view, because he gets spot on the All Blacks team, doesn't have to play a massive part, but can sort of sweep up all the glory, I guess. I know that's not how a professional athlete thinks, but
7: and he's
8: so
7: ready.
8: I would take it.
7: He's ready and poised, and he's good to go, and a start would not daunt him. Big thank you to Big Jim for joining us on the show today, Kara Stellinger and Dwayne Kyle. Cool show. Thank you, Jacob, for your earnest work. Milsey and Guy, courtesy of Mitch and Guy. That is next.
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It is indeed time for your Wednesday edition of Millsy and Guy on Sport Nation. Mitch James in for Millsy for another day on your Wednesday through until 6 o'clock. Great to have your company for the next few hours where we're going to cover off, well, a few things. Jono Phillips joins us just after 4 o'clock. He's the head coach of Tasman and they have a challenge for the Ranfurly Shield. I think there's a lot of the country that probably hopes Northland keep hold of it, but Tasman will be trying to wrestle it off them. Tasman have held it once before. They won it in 2024, held it for two challenges, I think, and then had it taken off them. So.

0: not expected to be replaced in the tour squad with just the three tests against the Springboks remaining. At the US Open, Serena Williams has made a triumphant return, winning in mixed doubles alongside Carlos Alcaraz, who returned to the court after missing 4 months with a wrist injury. Williams and Alcaraz rebounded from a slow start to defeat Kiwi Aaron Routliff and Lloyd Glasspool 5-3, 4-1 in the first round. It was Williams' first US Open match since 2022 and Alcaraz's first of any kind since April 14. The Football Ferns are heading to Central America this October to take on Panama in a two-match international series as they continue to build towards next year's FIFA Women's World Cup in Brazil. It will be the first ever senior women's internationals between New Zealand and Panama, with both matches played in Panama City. And those are your sports news updates brought to you by Night and Day. Grab a $3 Red Bull refresher each Tuesday at Night and Day.
1: God bless you, Braden. Thank you. Alongside Fern and the producers both and Mitch James alongside me in here. Hello to you, mate.
2: G'day, mate. How are you? It's a pleasure, as always, to be in the Sport Nation hot seat. As you say, it's Warriors Wednesday. Well, you've got the right co-host for that one. I'm very much looking forward to chatting to assistant coach Richie Yeager. I had a great time when I last spoke to him on Sport Nation. And Richie is a tremendous man and tremendous coach. And yeah, I'm really interested to see how the Shield Challenge goes for Tasman. I think you feel like Northland are going to get the job done. I can see Tasman reaching it from the tunnies. It's very much a heart and head situation, isn't it, with that one? You love the story of the Tunnies and what they've done. I know Sumo was over the moon with that Ranfurly Shield win, and how could you not be? Rob Rush, I think that's a welcome to the All Black conversation potentially in the end of year. Who knows? Anton Signa might be out for a while. I don't know. I like making big calls on the show, like the one I made yesterday. I think South Africa are going to get it done, and after that performance this morning, I feel somewhat vindicated, Guy Havel.
1: One of the great interviews with Rob Rush on Breakfast this morning as well. If you haven't heard that, go on the Sport Nation app or wherever you get your podcast. It's all-time content from the Northland skipper. Or Northland, he's not the skipper, is he?
3: He's not.
1: Rivers Rainer's the skipper. Yeah, that is exactly it. But he was a star.
3: One of the greats.
2: St. Cairns boy.
1: Yep. But no, look, I'm not sold on that game either way. I just think Tasman, yeah, they've had an okay win over Counties and then put Southland away in the last 20 minutes to, I think, the scoreboard flatters Tasman in that result. So I don't think they've been that good, and I'm intrigued to find out from Jono Phillips what he thinks in terms of how they've gone this season. Will be a good Ranfurly Shield game though, and it's the last game of the round as well, 5:05 up there at Seminoff Stadium in Whangarei. No doubt there'll be a lot of people travelling for that.
2: You'd think so.
1: I know Sumo's going up north for it, so be a hell of an atmosphere. What did you make of the footy this morning? I would love to say that I was able to watch all of the footy, but my Sky Sport Now had the issue that seems like a lot of the country had, and so all I've been able to do is watch the highlights because I haven't had time to watch the full replay. Got up at 5 expecting to watch the match, got some cycling, which was not expected, and then for the rest of the match it was honestly like I was watching something that was filmed on a potato. It was terrible.
2: Tell us how you really feel.
1: I've watched the highlight. Well, when you pay $60 a month, you would think that their main product would work.
2: Well, you'd think for maybe rugby's greatest rivalry, the All Blacks.
1: Exactly. So that wound me up. I've watched the highlights. I thought it was like everyone, but mixed. Probably less than mixed, actually. But hey, they got the job done, and it's the end of the tour games, which I think they'll possibly be a bit relieved by.
2: Yeah.
1: Not having to deal with those games anymore.
2: Well, there were some real standout performances and some people who played themselves out of jerseys, in my opinion, for those last couple tests. And I was so impressed by Rico Ioane, so impressed by Ethan Blackadder. He was absolutely everywhere, and it's going to be really interesting to see how Dave Rennie sort of structures this side for this next test, because we chatted yesterday about Tui Pulotu, Darry, or does Tupou Vaiti come into the locking stocks as well. It's going to be really interesting because I think those two gentlemen in particular, Ethan Blackadder and Rico Ioane, really put their hand up. Even if that is for a bench spot, I think after playing the 80, the both of them, it will be for a bench spot, but couldn't have had a better audition. It was seriously impressive from the both of them. Imani Narawa as well was pretty good too.
1: Yeah, Imani Narawa was good. We'll delve into that a little bit more on the agenda, I think, around who we think could potentially have played their way in, if there is anyone, or anyone who played their way out. We'll talk about that shortly. It felt a little bit like

0: with Richie Agar a little bit later on in the show. 15 and a half after three, Millsy and Guy on Sport Nation. Mitch in for Millsy today. We'll take a quick break, come back to the agenda. We do this show live from the Kogan Mobile Studio. 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Any other thoughts around what we've just discussed, let us know, but we'll have an agenda for you next.
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0: in those team huddles, in the coaches' boxes, in situations where the best have to do their thing. So that's where I'm coming from with it. A couple of years. So 07, the 2011 Rugby World Cup final at halftime, maybe, where things were bloody tight.
1: Yeah, I was going to say, instead of a fly on a wall, I'd like to be on a fly on the ball of Stephen Donald before that kick.
0: And even like a fly on the wall for Stephen Donald and how he kind of, what they said to him to get him, you know, moments like that. There'll be others out there, there'll be listeners out there who have far better ones that come to mind, but it's moments like that that I would, I want to be there to understand what goes on and how they get those sorts of things done.
2: I would have loved to have been the fly or a fly on the outside of the claret jug after Ryan Fox poured about 20 bowlers of red wine into it to see how they celebrated.
1: I'm not sure how long you'd survive as a fly with that thing. That'll be all sorts of alcohol going around that thing.
2: Oh, it's a heart made of gold in that fly. They'd get through it.
0: Good question, though, Finn.
1: I'm more worried about the liver of the fly.
0: If you could be the fly on the wall in any sporting environment or moment in time, what would it be? And why? 8833. Great question from you, Finn. Ball's 25 and a bit away from 4 o'clock. We will take a quick break, come back to some of your texts, and also chat to Paul Mawate from the TAB on the other side of this.
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0: live on your favourite sports. Download the TAB app today. We'll get to Paul Mawate in just a second, hopefully. Do you think pre-game Blackadder already knew Cigna was out and he decided to play with ruthless aggression? For me, he's played himself into the 23, someone says, on 8833. But then someone else, if I can find it, says that he only made three tackles all game. So there's a bit of conjecture there around whether indeed he did have the best game or not. Here it is. If you're questioning Rico on defence, then have a look at Blackadder's stats this morning. Only three tackles made. 28 other players made four or more tackles. I haven't seen the stats, so I'd have to go back and look at them, but I'll take you on your word, and that is not as many as I thought he would have made, that's for sure. We'll get some of your texts shortly, a few more of them shortly, but we'll bring in Paul Mawate from the TAB. As I say, bet live on your favourite sports. Download the TAB app today. I'm assuming, Paul, off the back of the Warriors in the weekend, doing a number on you guys in terms of same game multis, all that sort of stuff, you might be pretty happy with how the rugby went this morning from a TAB point of view.
1: Look, they did help us out this morning, to be fair, the Lions, to a great extent. Remember, they were out at $15 to win that match, and what, they were only 1 point behind with about 2 or 3 minutes to go. So they really, really did do us a big, big favour, because there were plenty of punters that took the All Blacks, who started out as around 35.5-point favourites. I think they closed just before kickoff at around 37.5. The money just came for the All Blacks to cover that spread. So we did get a wee bit of money back that we handed out to Warriors supporters on the weekend, also All Black supporters against the Springboks in the first test. Of course,

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0: as well. 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

0: before, yeah. Andrew, that Andy, that's those conversations, just how on earth teams do that sort of stuff, that intrigues me. We'll get to a few more of them a little bit later on this hour, but four and a bit after four, let's get some headlines.
1: Yes, Sport News headlines brought to you by PGG Rights and Turf, New Zealand's trusted pro turf specialists. South Africa's influential captain Siya Kolisi has recovered from a hamstring injury and will be fit to face New Zealand in the second test of the Greatest Rivalry Tour. The Springboks coach named Kolisi in the starting 15 on Monday in the hope that he came through training unscathed to prove his fitness, which he has done. In English football, Leeds United booked their place in the third round of the Carabao Cup against Chris Wood's Nottingham Forest this morning. Dan James scoring the goal to set them on their way in a 2-0 win against Nottingham Forest. All White striker Chris Wood was denied an equaliser against his former club by a fine save, and the game finished 2-0 to Leeds United. Elsewhere, All Whites goalkeeper Max Crokham kept a clean sheet in Millwall's 1-0 win against Cambridge in the second round of the Carabao Cup. And Open Championship winning golfer Ryan Fox is investing in Black Caps cricketing great Kane Williamson's sports protection wear company Cover. Fox has bought into the brand, whose first product is a premium alloy box. Cover's product is now being used by international players including Joe Root, Travis Head, Mitch Marsh and Russian Revenge.

0: test. It was very good.
1: Getting the inside knowledge and the behind the scenes footage. So gun.
0: Absolutely. Rightio, 4:06 Millsy and Guy. Mitch in for Millsy today, thanks to the team at Kogan Mobile.
2: Millsy and Guy.
0: Let's chat some NPC footy, and namely some Ranfurly Shield footy in the final game of the round this week, 5:05 on Sunday. Northland host Tasman for the Logger Wood. Tasman's head coach is John.

0: athletes here at Truewell, they're physical, they're well coached. So there's not a lot of opportunities, but we think we've spotted a few, and we won't publicly say what they are. But,
1: no tunny fast spies here.
0: Yeah, 100%. So we'll look to apply pressure in areas that hopefully we can get some real good rewards in.
2: Jono, we had Ryan Martin on the show leading up to that Ranfurly Shield game last week, and he spoke very openly about how they really embraced the magnitude of the occasion for them. They really put a circle around it. They got ex-players in. They made it a massive deal, as opposed to what we often hear, that is just another game. How are you guys approaching a Ranfurly Shield challenge? Are you taking the Ryan Martin playbook, or are you taking the, it is just another game and we've just got to do what we normally do each week and that will work for us?
0: Yeah, we're probably in the middle of that, to be honest. So we're just building. It's a longer week for us, playing on the Sunday from the Saturday. So we're building, and I guess not getting guys too up too early. And so we've taken the approach that we're building through it and getting absolute clarity first, and then the execution through today's trainings, and then the real excitement coming in from our Friday trainings onwards. So in the middle there, I'd say.
2: So what does Shield Week look like for you?
0: Yeah, it's been two competitive training sessions already, and then, you know, lots of acknowledgement about what the Shield has done for the province in the past. We've had six Shield challenges in our 20 years, and we've had that one fortunate time of winning it. We've had a player like David, who's, you know, played 80-odd games and never had a Shield challenge. So it's just an exciting opportunity for us. So that's what we've been basing our week on.
3: And what are you expecting in terms of environment? I know that there's a lot of people making the trip to Whangarei, and are the boys prepared to see what the crazy Northlanders are up to?
0: We'll embrace all the challenges that are thrown. It'll be an exciting challenge for us. We've talked about embracing it and what is coming at us. So yeah, really looking forward to it.
2: Did you are you hoping that they might have overindulged in their celebrations a little bit? Might be a little bit worse for wear.
0: Oh, no, well, they will have, and rightly so, didn't they play well, and they earned the right to celebrate. They really took it to Canterbury, and on the day they were fantastic. So, yep, they want to celebrate it, but they're young professionals, they've got a professional management. They will be preparing for us like any other game, I'm sure. So it should just be a cracker of teams who love to really play good running rugby.
2: Nah, well said, mate, and wish you the very best of luck for Sunday. I can't wait. It's another classic Ranfurly Shield match, so very best of luck to you and safe travels as well.
3: Good luck, Jono. Thanks, mate.
0: Thank you, guys.
2: Good man. Jono Phillips, the head coach of Tasman, as I say, that game, the last game of the round this week in the NPC 505 kickoff on Sunday. 16 and a half after four. We'll take a quick break, come back to maybe a couple of your texts, and also get a Republic report from the great man, Lashes.
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2: Right, Republic Report time with Lashes. I can't believe you're alive, mate. How are you?
21: Well, neither can I probably, but when you score 5 tries to 1, the box, well, they couldn't really argue that fact. So I walked out of there with my head held high, but to be honest, little master, what a country and what a day Saturday was. I mean, I've had some good Saturdays in my time, as you can probably attest to, little master, but fair dinkum, I wouldn't change a thing when it comes to Saturday in Johannesburg. Everything just went picture perfect on and off the field, and really, really glad to be here, and what a start to rugby's greatest rivalry it was, mate.
2: What was Ellis Park like?
21: Oh, to be honest, me and my mate Buttons, we went in there with pretty high expectations, and to be honest, it actually exceeded them. What a venue, just the, and the people, and I just couldn't believe the atmosphere, just how loud the joint was. It was craziness. The pre-game entertainment was phenomenal. Like, they did, because it was rugby's greatest rivalry, they did a big rendition, like a dance show type thing of The Greatest Showman, and the crowd was just right up and about that. And then, you know, they rolled through the Springbok team on the big screen, and the noise for good players like, you know, Eben Etzebeth and Damien Diolende for his 100th. It was just that hostile. I just couldn't even fathom what was going through the All Blacks' heads as they were out there warming up, to be fair. It was just craziness. And then, you know, when the teams run out and the planes fly over and the anthems and all that. And then what was quite noticeable, little master, I don't know if the TV screens picked it up, and I don't know if I've seen it happen much before, was so after the haka, the Springboks run over to the side, and Rassie Erasmus was there waiting on the sideline, giving them one last rev up just before they went back out there to receive the kickoff. And I don't think I've seen him do that before, and that just told me that, as you said

0: caught up with many boys in the lead-ups to test matches, but I've never in my career seen them quite like how dialed in they were on Saturday, and that I think was reflective in the performance and the intensity and the magnitude of the occasion. They did themselves and the country proud, and the travelling contingent over here too was it was well worth the long old journey over.
1: Well, let's hope it happens again. Have you got one to label for us for the weekend, sport or racing? You always like to label one. I can't let you go without
2: Pike
1: that.
2: Out west.
0: Yeah, Willie Pike out west, you know how it is, Mitchie. I actually do, Little Master. When I look at just the TAB, which is just glorious data roaming, you can still get on the TAB app over here in Cape Town. Just an absolute brilliant result. What race am I going to? I am going to the Heath, it's called, the 1100 metre race at Caulfield. And if you take Olive Another Day into the All Blacks.
1: Oh, yes.
0: That's a great 1-2 punch multi.
1: Yes. Say less.
0: 1-2 punch multi and $2.50. Yeah, that'll get you about $5.75 Olive Another Day into the All Blacks. And I don't know if Millsy's multi is going to be going ahead this week with him being in The Hague in Amsterdam. So maybe you take the old Lashes multi in replace of that.
1: God bless you, my friend. Hey, well, stay safe because I do worry about you over there. Get us another All Blacks win if you can and enjoy Cape Town, mate. Great to catch up.
2: Cheers, Lash.
0: Will do. On you, boys. Go well.
1: Millsy and Guy. Lash is there out of the Republic. With the Republic report after the first test, we caught up with him last night, so didn't chat about this morning's game. That multi, Olive Another Day, race 6 at Caulfield on Saturday. Number 3, Olive Another Day, is now $2, and the All Blacks obviously $2.50, so that's a $5.80. Now it's out to $2.35, Olive Another Day, so that's a $5.87 multi that you're getting if you want to follow Lashes in there.
2: Well, as long as Millsy's moral isn't in there, I think we might be onto something. So good on you, Lash. It's always good to have something to aim for the weekend. As you know, Guy, I've gone with the South Africans this weekend, so I can't get behind that, but I can certainly get behind Olive Another Day.
1: I can't get behind you with that disgraceful attitude towards the
2: Double
1: ABs this weekend.
2: Double three.
1: As Tom says, too many of the box are too old. They have done it all and have nothing more to prove. They will not be able to, quote, rise to the occasion. Tom from Taupo. And I'm with Tom.
2: How many T's in there? Too many they, Tom, Taupo. I disagree. I think this is their moment where they have to step up, Guy. They really, it's make or break. They cannot fathom potentially losing the series 3-0, 4-0. They just, if you want to consider the Baltimore test part of this series, they cannot do that. They're the back-to-back world champions. And we discussed this at length yesterday. They had so many opportunities that they just didn't execute. The running rugby was there. It was there, that, especially in that 50 to 60 minute mark. But we all know what happened. And I'm going to stick by my guns. I really think we're going to have essentially, a South African decider. We're going to go 1-1. It's going to be 2-1 to the All Blacks. And then I think they get the third one in Baltimore.
1: Well, I respect you for sticking to your guns. I don't respect you for taking the box. 28 and a half away from 5 o'clock. We'll take a quick break, come back and play the pyramid. We'll get to some of your texts a little bit later on this hour. Keep them coming through to 8833.
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6: 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One bloke took 240 ODI wickets. The other played around at Augusta. It's Millsy and Guy on Sport Nation.
7: 10 away from 5, Millsy and Guy on Sport Nation. 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We are 8 blocks through. Shannon Frizzell, by the way, that's, yeah.
8: I think you guys should have got that a little bit faster.
7: Has not been on the park for Tasman this year.
8: Has he not played a single game?
7: Okay. Has not been named in their team at all this year, so that's what stumped me. But anyway.
9: Guy Havelt been quiet as a mouse, hasn't got any of them, but I think he's come up with an absolute barn burner.
7: Can you just run through the teams again?
8: Otago, Waikato, Chiefs, Māori All Blacks, Hawke's Bay, Start de France, and Mitsubishi.
9: Well, I think you're right, Guy.
7: I said his name before and then talked myself out of it because I wasn't sure where he was at France, but he definitely played in pink, and that's part of the uniform of what Start de France wear. And he definitely went to Japan, and I'm not sure what team he went to, but everything else ticks the box for Brad Weber.
8: It's Brad Weber.
9: Yes, go!
8: It is Brad Weber.
9: He's coming.
8: Friend of the show, actually.
7: Friend of the show. Great man.
9: Now, yeah, great man. He is.
8: I made number 10 and realised it's way too easy. And I'm going to keep it there. Good. And you guys are going to win this pyramid because you have Mitch James in here. And he's going to get this very quickly.
7: So it's a football one. That's
8: it's
7: good.
8: A football one.
7: Yep.
8: Wellington Phoenix. Well, sorry, I'll start again. Phoenix Academy, Phoenix Reserves, New Zealand under 17s, the Wellington Phoenix. New Zealand under 20s, the All Whites, Bayern Munich 2.
9: Starbreeze.
8: Yeah, there you go. Too easy.
7: Well, no, you've got to do it with some proper vigour because that is block 10.
8: Yeah, that's block 10.
7: And we built a pyramid.
8: Ooh, first time he's
9: let's
8: here.
9: Let's go.
8: And he builds a pyramid.
9: Let's go. I mean, hey.
8: I should have made 10 a little bit harder.
9: Next week, how about you challenge me, Fimbles? See, well,
7: If you had have done that for Millsy and I, then we may have. I think I still would have got there with Bayern Munich.
8: I think you would have got Saar Priestink still.
7: Yeah.
8: Yeah.
9: Well, I mean.
8: But Mitch is a big football fan. I forget about that.
9: There's just no other New Zealander. Who's done
8: that's
9: anything
8: what Brandon
9: like
8: was telling
9: it,
8: so. Me as well.
9: Yeah, it was a big giveaway. I think you might have had Guy and Millsy stumped if you went with Eli Just, you know. A little niche number there.
8: Well done, guys.
9: I'm very proud of us, Guy Havelt. You came through when it mattered most. I had no clue. It was Brad Weber, and you clutched it up.
8: That's good form.

0: perfect tests for next 2 weeks.
1: It's an interesting take.
0: Well, I've got to be honest, when I heard that Ethan de Groot was sick as a dog, I was a little bit worried that it might be something that would spread through the team. Sounds like it hasn't quite yet. Might have got to a few of the support staff, but it hasn't got to too many players yet, and we bloody hope that it doesn't.
1: Yeah, interesting as well, considering the life of a prop, you know. Most of it revolves around scrummaging and ball carrying, and you're in very close contact with a lot of blokes. So, yeah, let's hope that has stayed within that singular hotel room. But, you know, management, they can take it, but as long as it stays away from the players, I'm a happy man.
0: An hour to go of the show. Richie Agar is going to join us after 5 o'clock for Warriors Wednesday. It's his day off, but he'll be with us live to chat this weekend against the Knights. Stephen Elker as well a little bit later on in the hour. He's won again on the Champions Tour, so we'll chat some golf with Stephen Elker. Millsy and Guy, Mitch in for Millsy today.
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7: From all the truth that I've said.
8: Coming up to 24 minutes after 5, Millsy and Guy on Sport Nation, Mitch in for Millsy. Finn's questions make the playing along on the motorway, the lights and the grind so much more achievable and reduces random screaming in the van, upsetting other drivers.
9: You're welcome, 8833 texter.
8: It also reduces random screaming in the studio, upsetting other hosts.
10: Yeah, good. Glad to have the James family texting in to support their own.
8: Some of the pyramids just absolutely do your head in that Lashes comes up with. He's very good at them, but they are about 50 times harder than the one that you did today.
9: You know what? Sometimes I just got to be here to make you guys feel better about yourselves.
8: Keep the morale high.
9: Yeah.
8: Peter from Cambridge says, if Tasman aren't treating this game differently to normal, they've already lost. Northland will be hissing. Can't disagree with that.
10: Neither
8: in terms of the Northland being hissing. But he's Jono Phillips did say that they are doing things slightly different to what they would do. Not quite on the Ryan Martin Northland levels where they really went hard around the Ranfurly Shield and it clearly worked for them. Can they do that for a second straight week in terms of hype up the Shield as much as they did last week? I'm not sure. I'm not sure how they are approaching it, but he seems, from the two times that we've had him on, he seems like a pretty switched on, intelligent, very good coach, Ryan Martin. I've been impressed.
10: I thought it was a very measured and professional answer from Jono Phillips. I think underneath it all, they'll be rearing for it too. That's the Ranfurly Shield. You know, anyone who's grown up in New Zealand and especially in New Zealand rugby knows that this is the thing you want to have, especially as an experience with your teammates as well. It seems like such a special thing to do. I mean, the we see a lot of teams that have got it for the first time maybe struggle to replicate that hype and that extreme performance in their first defence. But I think if any team's going to do it, it can be this Tunnies team. They have got

a really, really impressive record over the last couple of years. And I remember watching the Canterbury game last year. It came down to the very wire. I believe it may have even been a draw in the end. So to get that one over them, it'll be a big confidence boost. If you can beat Canterbury,

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0: tournament victory, and good luck to continue it rolling. Thanks so much for your time, Stephen.
1: Appreciate it. Thanks for having us on, guys. Appreciate it.
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0: Bit different to Dolly Parton, Finballs.
15: What's wrong with Bieber?
0: It up to end the show. I like it. Oh, Lashes. Nodding over here. Let's go.
15: Yeah, Lashes would have enjoyed this. This is Biebs.
0: But a Lashes would have loved
15: Lashes actually. Is a huge Justin Bieber fan.
0: Fun fact, I've been to a Justin Bieber concert in LA on a funny chocolate bar. That was an experience.
15: Oh, yeah?
0: We'll leave it at that. Yeah, I think that's probably a good idea.
15: Good idea.
0: Yeah. Okay, good stuff.
15: God.
0: It's a great

0: story, actually. I mean, it's not one for Sport Nation, but yeah, it's a great story.
1: Good
0: Thanks,
1: stuff.
0: Thanks, Mitch.
2: You're welcome.
0: Hey, Lance, huge Bodie fan here. He's done so much for us and had so many great moments in the black jersey. Great couple of touches this morning, as well as a couple not so good. Would love to see him get a run off the bench versus the Box. Cheers, Cody. I don't think he will.
2: I don't think he will either, but I'm glad to see that someone else isn't on the hate Bodie train along with me, because I thought he had some great touches today. His skill level is really quite unmatched historically. He is a skillful, silky player. I know he's fell out of form this year, but his class is permanent as far as I'm concerned.
0: It is literally the fashionable thing to stick the boot into Bowden Barrett.
1: Correct.
0: Yeah, in the world at the moment.
1: No, he did something crazy this morning. He chip and chased it or something. He picked it up with one hand, dropped it onto his left boot, and then somehow got it back, and then also
2: the
1: threw out
2: the slow-mo, it was unbelievable, because in real time, you'd think he's dropped it and then just put his toe out, but they put the slow-mo cam on it, and it was absolutely meant to be. It was a serious bit of skill, and I don't think... you can say what you like about Bowden Barrett's form, but he's

0: That's how like convinced they were. I reckon Angus Gardner and the TMO were just kind of probably surprised, in my opinion.
1: I think they probably were.
0: Yeah.
1: Selkie.
0: Very much so.
1: Hi team, just wondering, is the T20 competition with Millsy's Castle Rock is going to be on Sky Sports? From Dave in Queenstown. I don't actually know the answer to that, Dave.
0: You probably know.
1: I'll do some investigating with Millsy tonight and
0: CEO
1: find out.
0: Of the Castle Rockers.
1: Correct.
0: Still doesn't sit right with me. CEO in front of Kyle David Mills.
2: A man of many talents.
1: He is a man of many talents.
0: He really is.
2: As are you. 70 international wickets.
1: As are you, Mitch James. Nice to be able to work with you over the last couple of days.
2: Always a pleasure, my friend. Yep. Always a pleasure.
1: Yep. Even your Jolene sing-alongs for glories.
2: I got to add some value somewhere, don't I? That's the area of expertise. Speaking of Jolene, if you're in Christchurch this weekend, come along.
0: I might make the trip down just for that.
2: Yeah, go on.
1: I definitely won't.
2: Maybe the CEO can pay for your flights.
1: Do you have a... NRL tip for the good people out there, or a Premier League tip for the good people out there before you leave us for the week?
2: I think my best value this week, and it's not much value, I think my best value is Man City over Crystal Palace at $1.67. I think that is the greatest value you're going to get for Man City versus Palace. Otherwise, not a lot in the EPL, not a lot in the NRL as well, but maybe you multi the Warriors and the Warriors line and Man City together, that would be my go.
1: Wouldn't you take Liverpool at $1.50 at home against Nottingham Forest?
2: I can see a draw happening there. I'm not on the Liverpool train this year.
1: All right.
2: But yeah, I mean, more than likely that'll happen.
1: Very good. All right, Mitch, good to see you.
2: Thank
1: you very much. Thanks, Braden. Thanks, Finn. Thanks, everyone, for tuning in. We will be back same time tomorrow. Maya Wilson alongside me. Breakfast, of course, from 6 till 9 in the morning. Enjoy your evening.
2: Go the Warriors.
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12: It takes something special to go the distance, like Kiwi track and field legend Valerie Young, who would have incredible success in shot put and discus, winning a record 7

0: Tunnies when he left, you know. How good does that look on the CV? And fair play too. Cameron Noll's doing a great job at Minnesota United. They won away against the San Jose side, coached by Bruce Arena, 5-1 on the weekend. Absolutely spanked the former US head coach and his team, Michael Boxall, captain at the back.
1: Yeah, that's nice. And Boxall, as you rightly say, is probably lobbying quite hard, singing the praises of his All Whites teammate. You've just got me thinking of comparisons to James Rodriguez. I don't think he's going to end up at Real Madrid, and I still would probably go with James's left-footed volley, as good as McCowart's was this past weekend.
0: All right, okay, we'll leave it there then. Yeah. Another Kiwi who is actually already in the MLS but has been linked with a move to the UK is Finn Sermon.
1: Yep.
0: He captained Portland again this weekend at, how old is he, about 12? It was a 1-1 draw away at LAFC, one of the glamour sides as well. He was captain there. He was led that defence, but apparently Burnley have had two bids turned down from him. Derby County sniffing around as well. It's going to take a bit to prize him out of Portland if he keeps playing like this.
1: Yeah. You know, being named skipper tells you, and like over 100 games for them already. You think he's 12 years of age. He's actually 22, but still very, very experienced, cracked into the A-League at a particularly young age as well. So, and I know clubs really do value where there is a decent sample size as far as first team football, and he's very much in that bracket, you know, particularly over 100 to 150 senior games. Clubs love that sort of grouping to dig into. But, you know, there's some pretty tasty clubs have been lingering around, but, you know, Burnley seems to be where the most smoke is.
0: Yeah, and I think, I mean, they've got American ownership as well, which probably helps because you've got owners that are probably looking at the MLS a little bit more. I think that might play into some of that. But one of the favourites to get promoted back to the Premier League this season. So if he goes there, could be a good move for him, and it could mean we have, you know, another Kiwi playing in the Premier League next season if, you know, things go to plan.
1: Yeah, well, I hope he brings a yo-yo with him.
0: Yeah, well, you might need that. Elsewhere, where else do we see? Oh, that's three Kiwis captaining their sides overseas. Ryan Thomas also captained his side, Pex Vola, to a 2-0 win away at Heerenveen. So that's a good result for him. Good to see him getting a win because they started with two losses. Marco Staminic and Eli Just, the Kiwi double act at Swansea, both started a 0-0 draw at Sheffield United. And I've been reading a bit about Libby Kakache. Apparently not far away from the Wrexham team, but he's got some calf issue that keeps playing up.
1: Yeah, it sounds like he was kind of a game-time decision whether or not to be considered for the squad for their most recent game, which I think ended in a draw. They're not in action, or they weren't in action in the Carabao Cup earlier this morning. So that is encouraging. It'll be good to see at least one of our left-sided fullbacks in Europe playing, because Ben Old, I don't know if he's injured. He's just not been cited. Looks like they've shifted Pedro, who's quite a, you know, neatly rated right fullback at St Etienne, out to the left. And unfortunately, Ben Old has been left out in the cold.
0: You're a poet. You didn't even know it. Well done. Tim Payne, back-to-back 90 minutes as well for Olympia. Another 2-1 win for them. So that's going well. Luke Brooks-Smith out of the starting 11, but did come on for a few minutes in the 3-1 win at Lincoln for Portsmouth. So that's good. And Ben Wayne, who we didn't cite in week one in League Two for Port Vale, off the pine on the 84th minute in a 1-1 draw with Tranmere. So Kiwis, that's kind of some of the Kiwis that are in action over in the UK. Max Crocombe as well. He is the number two at Millwall this season by the looks of things. A clean sheet this morning and a 1-0 win over Cambridge in the League Cup second round.
1: Yeah, and we probably should remind people tomorrow morning, right, Rick? Auckland FC, heard of them?
0: Might
1: have. Yeah, pretty big game in their short history. Saudi Arabian heavyweights Al Akhli, I think that's how I pronounce it. The FIFA Intercontinental Cup. I'm sure this has got your juices flowing.
0: Well,
1: FIFA comps is what we love at the moment.
0: Exactly. I've actually been taking some calls from journalists over in that part of the world asking me, is this Auckland City or is this Auckland FC? And I have to go through. Because they're like, hang on, is this this team or is this another team? What's going on here? So I've been having a few of those conversations, but I looked at their opponents. Man, absolutely stacked. Ivan Toney, who was part of the England World Cup squad, is their main striker, who scored a hat-trick last time out. So that's kind of some of what they're up against, Daniel. So it's going to be tough, but I will say this, I think they bank about $500,000 US for this game, and if they get through this game, they get another $1 million US as well for the next game. So it's certainly helping the club coffers.
1: Yeah, yeah, for sure. But what is this tournament? I thought the Club World Cup was the grand new thing, but...
0: I think this is a way of, between the 4 years of the Club World Cup, of teams from different, you know, from, say for OFC, for this example, accumulating points towards being able to qualify for the Club World Cup,
1: right,
0: effectively. So it's the Club World Cup that's not the Club World Cup that's in between years.
1: Okay. I'm glad that we cleared that up.
0: Yeah.
1: Late addition, you see Gianni Infantino being doorstopped by that Sky Sport reporter during the week.
0: Yes.
1: I know we've given our quote of the week to Unai Emery, but the fact that the journalist had a chrome dome, nothing on top, and he said, oh, like the way you look, see you at the hairdressers.
0: Yeah, and refused to answer any other questions or say anything else.
1: Yeah.
0: Yeah, exactly, Gianni. I noticed Alexander Zeferin, the UEFA president, was asked about whether he would run for the FIFA presidency. And he said, basically said no, because he loves working at UEFA and, you know, you've got to also have some time in your life for other things. But he also said, I think it says something about my integrity that I don't want the position. So that was a bit of a backhand compliment, I think, a bit of a jab there at Gianni as well. That one is going to continue to rumble on. This is the Studs Up podcast. Ricardo Ball, Daniel Licardi with you. 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
0: This is the Studs Up podcast. 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R18, bet responsibly. We've got some football ferns news for you, Daniel. But before we do that, let's get into this. It is everyone's favourite part of the podcast. It is Lockie's Stat Attack.
13: Hello, Daniel and Rick Dog. This week's Stat Attack is about the opening week of the Premier League. Did you know Man U's loss to Hull was the first ever defeat to a newly promoted team on opening day of top flight season? Not so easy, Tiger. Arsenal are now unbeaten in 46 consecutive Premier League home games against promoted sides, the longest run by any team in the Prem's history. I'm bored of the Gunners already. Aston Villa became the second team in history of the Premier League to concede 4 goals, receive a red card and score an own goal in the first half of the match. What a cluster from the villains. Liverpool remained unbeaten on match day 1 in each of the last 14 seasons, the longest active run in the competition. And Dominic Szoboszlai's 99th minute pen was the 5th latest penalty to secure a point in the Premier League history. What a pen that was. Quiz time. Can you name the score of the latest penalty in Premier League history? I'm looking at you, Daniel.
0: Well, I suggest it's a Liverpool player.
1: Not Dom Szoboszlai.
0: Well, that might be a bit too easy. It feels like, was there a Fernando Torres late, or Steven Gerrard, something like that?
1: Well, Gerrard took a few crunch ones. Let's lock that in. We'll lock in. I like that.
0: Yeah.
1: It's clearly a Liverpool player by the suggestion.
14: It is a Liverpool player.
1: Yeah.
14: But that is incorrect.
0: Okay, so Brayden?
1: That is incorrect?
14: Incorrect. Okay. It was in 2011 against Arsenal.
0: Danny Murphy?
1: Dirk Coate?
14: Yes. Daniel? Dirk Coate, yeah. 101 minutes and 48 seconds.
1: The player Lionel Messi used to look up to.
0: Wow.
1: For his movement off the ball. Work rate and his smarts around the field. You know, limited, but gee, he got everything out of him. Dirk, and very handsome.
0: Okay. Dirk Coate and handsome are never two words that I've thought of. Really, yeah. I mean, without being too mean about it, he kind of had the face of a killer, I thought. But
1: like the character of the Goonies, wasn't it?
0: Yeah, something like that. So, all right. Well done, Daniel. You were close. You're close. You got there in the end. So,
1: we did.
0: Yeah. Actually, on that, I mean, there's been a bit of chat. I thought it was interesting that Steve Nicol, who on the ESPN FC coverage is generally, he's got two eye patches on when it comes to Liverpool, but thought that it was a soft pen.
1: The Liverpool against Newcastle?
0: Yeah.
1: Well, it's a pen. It might be soft, but it's still a penalty. You're not going to overturn that once it's actually given.
0: No, it's one of those, right? But Steve Nicol said that.
1: Yeah. I know what you're coming from. I must admit, the reaction to Liverpool has been quite interesting. Considering how much the criticism's been directed at Alexander Isak and Florian Wirtz after, you know, fair to say, a pretty quiet performance from both of them. I thought Wirtz was right in the first half, had a really good shot saved. But, you know, Liverpool's attack was not the issue. Actually, the numbers were quite positive. But, man, they've learned nothing. Absolutely torn to shreds in 2 counter-attacks. This is what blighted them last season, is how open they are and how you can get at them. And it took me back to the opening game of last season when Bournemouth scored 2 goals from from breakaways like that. Coached by, well, none other than the guy now looking after our side. So back then he could recognise the issues, hasn't been able to fix them just yet. And we talked about at the top of the program, a lot of clubs that have got a lot of work to do. Liverpool, I'm just lost what they're trying to achieve.
0: Yeah, it's interesting actually, because that Alanga, when the ball got turned over there and Alanga's running through midfield, I'm like, where's the Liverpool midfield?
1: Well, Gravenberch should have shot. Why didn't he shoot?
0: But they're both the centre midfielders are in the Newcastle box at the same time, so there's just acres and acres of space.
1: Yeah. So, no, they've certainly got a lot to work on, right, Rick?
0: Yeah.
1: A bit like your boys.
0: Yeah, definitely a lot to work on. I mean, I stayed up to watch this because I was like, it's 11:30 kickoff, perfect. You know, I'll just send the family off to bed and I'll sit up and watch the game. And I was confident. You know, I really was. I thought, like, all the numbers, we talked a bit about it last week, about Hull last season, and the XG against was the 23rd out of 24 teams in the Championship. It's like, well, I can't do that in the Premier League because that is going to concede buckets. I mean, United, 72% possession, 21 shots to 8. And so you're like, okay, well, how have you come away with nil from this? But they played it well, Hull. They played it clever. I mean, these days when we say, oh, they played a back five, you tend to think, oh, they played three centre-backs and two wing-backs. But they didn't. They played three centre-backs and two full-backs, and then they had two absolute wardrobes on legs sitting in front of them as well.
1: Yeah.
0: And they were very much, you lose the ball, we'll hit you on the break as fast as we can, and it worked. I mean, I think Patrick Dorgu probably got a bit to answer for the first goal because he let that guy get in front of him at the near post and flick the ball on. The second goal, I'm willing to put my hand up and just go, that was a hell of a free kick. He managed to get the ball up and over Harry Maguire and Ollie McBurney, the two tallest guys on the pitch, and it looked like it was going to squeeze in at the far post. Central defender gets a flick on it, and Lammens is going the other way already. So that was a quality goal, that. But, yeah, how United did not get something out of that game, I do not understand. Looked a bit slow in midfield at times, which I thought we'd rectified, but, yeah, a bit of work to be done.
1: Yeah, and it did provide that game the moment of pure comedy that is Harry Maguire grappling and holding on to one of his own players from one of those set-piece goals and stopping him perhaps getting to the loose ball. That was just delicious to my eyes, Ricardo.
0: I bet you
1: were eye-rolling. I was laughing about as much as when you saw Anthony Alanga up in a foot race against Kierkez. That wasn't fair.
0: Mate, I mean, I thought Kierkez was rapid.
1: He is quite quick, but Alanga banger is an absolute bolter.
0: Yeah, it was like Usain Bolt going past. He was just tearing away from him. Yeah, that was fantastic. We are going to talk about some of the other Premier League games coming up, but we've got a bit of news out of the Football Ferns as well, Daniel. They've got some games announced for October. So the All Whites are going to play Panama in October in Japan. The Football Ferns are going to Panama to play Panama.
1: Yeah, I'm looking forward to these. Rick, I don't know about you, but 24, 25 into 26, sort of more downs than ups. I would have thought when you're looking at the Football Ferns, I know their most recent game was a draw against Morocco. They went down in a tight one to Haiti, I think back in June. They obviously beat up on the likes of Samoa, Solomons, American Samoa, Fiji, Papua New Guinea during the OFC World Cup campaign, which you would expect. But then you go further back, whether it was against Australia, where we were outclassed, the United States, where we were outclassed, lost two consecutive games to Mexico as well. The results against their upper, those better sides, just hasn't been good enough, Rick. So, really important that they take up the level of opposition as they build to a World Cup next year.
0: Yeah, that's key, right? It's key because it's one thing, and I think the All Whites have done this pretty well, right? Is one thing qualifying out of Oceania, but then being able to compete with that next tier nations. The All Whites are starting to do it. We just need to see it a bit more from the Football Ferns, and it is kind of a... I think we're getting to the point now, we're getting a bit more experience there, but we had a massive drop-off where we had a lot of players who I think probably hung on too long.
1: Yeah,
0: Football Ferns level, and actually held up players developing and coming through to replace them. I don't think it was handled particularly well at times, and that's probably cost New Zealand the last couple of years, but seem to be starting to rectify that.
1: Yeah. Those November games last year against Mexico, Australia and the US of A, we did not score a goal in five games and conceded 16. Yeah. So that's a little snapshot of the work that must be done.
0: What's
1: because like Rick, we're tired of our football fans getting to World Cups and not getting out of a group.
0: Yeah.
1: Right. Well, we need them to take that next step. We thought 2023 was going to be that. There's some nice young talent coming through, which you can sort of dream on. So I think we should be holding them to higher standards.
0: Yeah, I agree 100%. Hopefully we get to see some better performances. And, you know, to be fair, I mean, one of the teams that is one of the clubs that's probably helping New Zealand football in that development on that page is the Wellington Phoenix women's team under Bev Priestman. They've got a new signing obviously coming through as well. They've got quite a few Kiwis in there. They're playing football the right way and they're getting a winning mentality, which I think if you can get enough of those players in the Football Ferns team might actually help the group and bring some back through, you know.
1: And it sounds like that next Wellington Phoenix women's signing will be a former Fern. A couple of names out there. The one that probably intrigues most fans is India Paige Riley. What is she going to do after she's left Crystal Palace? Of course, scored Palace's first goal in the Women's Super League. Not last season, the year before. They got relegated that year, but she had a really difficult year. Hardly on the grass last season. So it'd be fascinating to see what sort of shape she's in, if indeed she is that player announced.
0: Yeah, this is the Studs Up podcast. Ricardo Paul, Daniel McCarty with you. We're going to talk a little bit more EPL shortly. And before we wrap this up, we'll give you our Betcha Bets for the weekend as well.
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4: This is the Studs Up podcast. 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R18. Daniel, time to dive into some of those other EPL games. And I think we should probably start with Brentford 3, Tottenham 0.
5: Do you have regrets having them as high up on the ladder as you did in the preseason predictions after that, Rick?
4: Yeah.
5: Because that was pretty dire. Starting off with a good Brentford, Sangare, what a signing he looks like, what a smooth operator he looks like, heavily involved, and considering the fees being thrown around for like other midfielders, ironically at Spurs, Tonali, Fernandes, he didn't start, of course. He looks like an absolute bargain based on just 90 minutes of football. So Brentford's so good, but Spurs offered nothing.
4: Yeah. I mean, you know, you got an all-new midfield, but you don't play one of them. I didn't get that. Bergvall didn't look like he wanted to be there. He's been agitating for a move since they spent all this money on other midfielders. And then De Zerbi starts, he didn't look like he really wanted to be there. So that didn't really work. They still look a bit toothless up top. I think Matias Tell was probably their most threatening player of all. But it was at the back that surprised me. I mean, Andy Robertson, all that experience coming in at left back. You've got a couple of centre-backs that have come in, one from Brighton who was very solid for them all last season, Van Hecke. You've got Senesi, who was a free from Bournemouth, was an excellent addition as well. And they just looked all at sea. Archie Gray was all right at right back, but he's really a midfielder playing fullback. So, it was a bit of a... Certainly didn't get what I thought. I had this game down as Brentford or the draw, but I thought it would be tight, and it was anything but that.
5: Yeah, and De Zerbi coming out and saying they essentially weren't ready, not fit enough, that the trip to Australia and New Zealand hindered them. So a bit of an up yours to fans on this side of the world. It's the pointy end of the field, though, that they need to do some work on. Mikey Moore, a teenager who they sort of crammed into the front three on the right-hand side. It sounded like he was going out on loan to Germany just a few days beforehand. So that doesn't sound like particularly good planning. Richarlison is still Richarlison. They might have, good name recognition in the middle of the park and at the back, but that they look a little bit toothless. Van Hecke had a poor game. He's a really good player, Rick. I wouldn't worry about him. And I think their midfield core will certainly, be up there with some of the better squads in the competition. But 17th and 17th in the last couple of seasons, maybe we got a little bit carried away with just, winning the transfer window, if that's still a thing.
4: Yeah, it's funny you say that. I did read something that morning that just said, I can't understand how all these people are shocked that a team that finished 17th twice in a row were beaten by the team that finished 9th last season. If you look at it that simply, yeah, that does make sense. And I'd shout out to the Brentford fans. So you talked about Sangare and what a great game he had. They've already, the whole stand was singing, it's a Geotexity stadium, isn't it? They were all singing, "I Want to Dance with Sangare," which I was, yes, it just worked so well.
5: That is gold. What about Mark Gahey? playing in central midfield. Manchester City and Enzo Maresca get underway with a win.

0: obvious area.
1: No, that's true. From the Fulham point of view, I had them getting relegated because Arbeloa's never managed here. He's only got a short managerial record as an interim at Real. Bringing in his two big signings are both fringe Real players who have been playing in Castilla. And they actually looked all right. They looked better than I thought they did. And it looks like they do have goals in them. Maybe they have replaced those 19 goals that Jimenez and Wilson took with them.
0: Yeah, the Palacios and Garcia, the two Spaniards you're talking about out of Real Madrid, did a pretty good job. But man alive, that Joshua King, he is so exciting. The teenager sort of revealed himself last season, but starting from central, getting into wide areas down that right hand side, he was quite a terror. And gets on the score sheet. So that's certainly one name to follow.
1: Yeah, one to watch out for. Another thing to watch out for is our Betcha bets. We're going to recap last week as we look to offload the Betfairly Shield, and we'll give you our new bets for this weekend as well. Stay locked on Studs Up.
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7: 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Bet responsibly. Last week, Daniel, I was 0 from 3. You were 0 from 3. Maybe we should get the guy that did the greatest rivalry to a trophy to find one, our Betfairly Shield, so we can take half home each if this continues.
8: Yeah, that's a really good shout, because right now we are dripping in incompetence. I think I'm 0 from 5 with one postponement.
7: Well, I'm 0 from 6 and no postponements. So there you go. If anything, you've probably got one hand on the shield.
8: On count back. All right.
7: Default.
8: Speaking of postponements, that, of course, I'm talking about the Celta Vigo Osasuna game that was called off because of fungus on the pitch. Rick, they're going to play. They're going to play in a couple of days' time. Do you think I'm going to miss this opportunity of doubling down? Hells no. Celta Vigo to beat Osasuna at home. They were really good at home last season. They've got basically the same squad back. So I'm all, come on, Celta. $2 they are paying. I'll go Aston Villa and Arsenal. I'll go Arsenal to win, both teams to score, though. Ooh. I think 3-1, 2-1 at $3.10. I just think Aston Villa's going to struggle for 2 or 3 weeks before turning things around. And Coventry and Hull played a lot last season, and there was, I think it was 3 draws over the course of the campaign. Why not another, eh?
7: $3.50. That's quite tasty, that. I don't mind that. I'm going to go Bournemouth to beat Everton, just because I think that'll happen. $2.02. Newcastle at Spurs. That's got both teams to score written all over it at $1.55.
8: It does.
7: And West Ham to beat Watford at $1.85. This is at Vicarage Road, but Watford have only got 3 fit senior defenders.
8: What?
7: And $1.85 for West Ham, and this is good money. 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

0: Jordan, and welcome back for another week. You're with the Fight Club podcast. Myself, Stephen Foote, my sparring partner, Bradley Lewis. Kia ora, Bradley.
1: Kia ora, Stephen. How are you, mate? How are you?
0: Very well, very well. Ready to tuck into, I've got another food analogy this time around, but I'm mixing it up. This time around, we're doing a Chinese hot pot. MMA action, which plays into our heavy focus on UFC Shanghai this weekend. Mm-hmm. We have Khabib Murdoch joining the show, Dunedin's own, fighting for a place in the final in the road to UFC against Rabindra Dant.

0: game plan and really looked like he had a little bit left in the tank at the end there. Fantastic approach here with the leg kicks, like the way he dropped them in that second round, like two or three times I think he dropped them with those leg kicks.
1: And amazing that Hernandez was able to hold on for the rest of the fight, fighting southpaw pretty much as well. Like, I think that's testament to him too, because that fight was done.
0: And a testament to him for jumping, for responding and actually having his best round of the fight, I thought, which is the third round and the only real round that I thought he legitimately won. Inexplicably, two of the judges had two rounds in this fight given to Anthony Hernandez. Don't know where they got that one from. Apparently, it was the first round. Completely disagree on that front. But, yeah. Mate, I think Rodriguez took a massive step up. And I think, like, this kind of win, I think, behooves him more than a fast KO would have. Because what he's shown that it is, he is a guy who can go out there and kind of test him and put it with the best of them in this division. I don't know how much he's going to jump up in terms of the stocks-wise. I know he called out DDP after this fight, but I think that's probably a little bit of a step too far. He's moved up, I believe, to number 7 in the rankings. So a nice big drop. Hernandez has dropped down to 9, one ahead of our boy Izzy. But
1: if you look at the rankings and who DDP's fought, Rodriguez, Robocop's the only guy that kind of makes sense, because Strickland and Hamzat look like they're on course to potentially fight again. That fight's certainly been rumored. Daniel Cormier recently said that he's heard that fight is pretty close to getting done, which is interesting because we heard that Hamzat was going to move up to light heavyweight. So I actually don't mind. And DDP cannot walk into a title fight beating Kamaru Usman, who has no wins at middleweight, right? So,
0: totally agree.
1: Like, Gregor Rodriguez makes a lot of sense. Like, DDP's beaten most of the dudes below him in that weight class. I know you've got Imavov as well, so maybe you do DDP and him. But I don't mind that call out, and I think Rodriguez is a terrible matchup for DDP. I base that on his technical striking, his power, and his takedown defense. Because what does DDP do? You know, because you look at the Izzy fight, right, with DDP, and I thought all of their exchanges on the feet were extremely even. And I'd argue that Izzy won most of the stand-up in that fight. It was just the ground game of Drickus that completely and utterly won him that fight. And, I think Rodriguez, why not call out the former champ, a guy that you know is going to have to fight again? So I think maybe Imavov is where DDP will probably end up, but I love that call out from Robocop, and certainly puts the, you know, let's say they do a fight night in Brazil, that sounds like a pretty good main event to me.
0: Absolutely, yeah. I mean, yeah, a name like a Joe Pfeiffer intrigues me. I don't think Caio
1: Braulio. That's a great fight.
0: I think the Pfeiffer one's pretty interesting. But yeah, there's such a little bit on Fluffy here. It's been a rough stretch for him. He obviously pretty emphatically finished by Sean Strickland, was looking for a bit of a bump here in front of his local fans and Sacramento. But I think it's the same old thing for me with Fluffy, and it's been exposed more against these higher level guys, is he doesn't have too many entry points with the takedowns. We know how dangerous he is when he can get a guy to the mat. We know what sort of submission arsenal he has, but it just seems like some of these single leg entries he's been going to these dudes who in the upper tier of the division, and guys who have a firm blueprint in hand, know how to repel these. And it looks like he's just taking a lot of damage going for one single leg takedown, and there's no sort of chain or development to that takedown. And in the process, his lack of defense is being exposed as well, because he's taking a lot of shots.
1: Great point.
0: Brad. I think he took heaps of shots in that last fight. Apparently he was injured. He said he had a shoulder injury going into the fight. And I mean, both of them came out of the fight worse for wear. Did you see them limping up to the stage together, like a really comical kind of, or heartwarming little exchange afterwards with both of them in their moon boots and Fluffy on crutches. But it's just a bit of a concerning trend that I've seen with Fluffy ever since he had that nice little stretch there where people were kind of chucking him up there as a potential fight for DDP, who was the champion at the time. But it seems like this level that he's hit now could be sort of his ceiling, Brad?
1: Potentially. I also think, much like a Brendan Allen, he has a really big scalp in him as well because of his style, right? Like, and look, Fluffy's a guy who's potentially a takedown away from winning, right? Which is the same with a Brendan Allen, who's got great, great top game, also very, very good on the feet. Both of them are not, I don't think, are that top five, top six, top of the food chain type fighter. And Rodriguez beat Brendan Allen by decision when they met. But those are the two guys I kind of have them in that same category where they're not at DDP's level. They're probably not even at Barreiro's level. I still am not convinced by Joe Pfeiffer. Right, like I'm not convinced. I think there are holes in that man's game that Izzy was exploiting as well. Again, Izzy's biggest downfall is his, is his ground game at times. So that's what's let him down in his last two fights, or last two of his last three fights. So still not convinced with Pfeiffer. I wonder if Izzy versus Fluffy might be a way that the UFC goes. I think that's a terrible matchup for Israel, depending on, where's he going to end up training potentially. But yeah, it's not a great stylistic fight, but it's kind of a fight that makes sense. And certainly for Izzy, if he wins a fight like that, it gets him back with a marquee win. Although I had heard some murmurings through a couple of people that Izzy's contemplating a move up to 205. So we'll see if that is what comes to fruition.
0: Oh, stay tuned.
1: I got to say, I really enjoyed the card. I watched, and full disclosure, I did watch every fight, but not in full, if that makes sense. I did watch it on 2x speed in some cases. I thought a couple of fights were excellent. Shamil Gaziev's win over Kennedy Inchikuru was outstanding. Really, really enjoyed, and go and check this out if you haven't seen it yet, footy. Stanley Dawsonville on 5 days notice against Gage Young. What a fight that was. Could have gone either way. I actually had the fight scored to Gage Young, but the three judges disagreed with me. I thought that was an excellent fight. Anthony Wint looks like a potential heavyweight prospect, former NFL player, with a great win, arm triangle choke over Terrence Chapman. Good to see a young woman flyweight in Carly Judas, who I really, really like. She's won her last two fights by knockout. She's a young American fighter in the women's flyweight division. Women's MMA needs that. And I think you'd be also really impressed with the way RDR just ran through Roman Dolidze. Both of those guys making their light heavyweight debuts. RDR looked absolutely jacked, and I don't know what strength and conditioning programs he's on, but that dude, and I know that when he came into middleweight, he won four fights in a row and people were calling him a problem, and then he ran into some tough guys that showed the holes in his game, but he was more successful, wasn't he, I think, in one as a in that higher weight class division.
0: Well, he won weight class titles. So, he fought as high as heavyweight. So, he was naturally born for this, for the light heavyweight class, I think, in the UFC.
1: I like him in the weight class because there's not a, like, who are the grapplers at 205, right?
0: This is what we were urging him to do after that massive skid that he's been on. So
1: it's Ankalaev, right? Ankalaev's the one guy that can grapple you to death if he really chooses to. I think RDR could make some waves in that weight class, footy. So great move for him. Dolidze is on a real slide now after being a middleweight title contention before the Anthony Hernandez fight. With that move to 205, he looked terrible, I thought. Really good win for RDR. I think he gets a fairly decent name next. It won't be Robert Whittaker because they fought before at 185, of course, which would be kind of weird. But yeah, I think RDR could make some waves.
0: I think he said something in the post-fight presser how he didn't want to fight Rob. It's a bit too quick for him, he said last time. So
1: just on
0: that fight, I mean, Roman Dolidze, though, up to bro is all I can say. Pulling guard
1: against RDR, right? Like, what are you doing?
0: Do you know
1: right?
0: that he had one significant fight strike in that fight?
1: Yeah.
0: So, mate, I mean, that was awful. And he wasn't really offering much resistance from the ground either. So, yeah, happy to see RDR get his hand raised. But Dolidze took a massive plummet off the cliff there in terms of his stocks, I thought. Same thing goes, I think, with Kennedy and Jekwu going up a weight class, making his debut at heavyweight and just leaving his hands down by his waist and fighting Mr. Gaziev to find his chin, which he happily an offer he happily accepted, and shutting those lights off with a walk-off KO. That was beautiful stuff. And yeah, I agree. Just to add to the impressive fighters on the card there, Brad, Markel Medeiros, fantastic win over Mason Jones. Like, Mason Jones,
1: what a fight!
0: Super tough guy, and then came
1: Mason
0: in
1: Jones
0: with those
1: on an
0: elbows.
1: 8-fight win streak.
0: Yeah, came in with it and snapped that with those elbows. That was beautiful. And you mentioned Chanel Dye and even Carly Judice. Beautiful first round KO. So a couple of women prospects there. We know how badly the women's divisions need some prospects. So hopefully those guys can kick on.
1: You can't complain, right? You can't complain about 6 first round finishes and I think 8 finishes all up across, you know, top fights.

0: Pretty good day in Sacramento, Brad, yeah, I have to say.
1: The UFC's on a bit of a streak at the moment with a couple of really good cards that started off, I think, in the Serbia card, right? Like, and since then, most of the cards have delivered outside of the two main events of the last PLE.
0: Well, the fight night cards have been better than the number cards for, I'd say, at least the last few months. So it's an interesting little trend.
1: And Dana's talked a little bit about, he did a presser for, which I really want to watch as we record this, Bella Mir's fighting today in the Contender Series. She is the daughter of Frank Mir, and she's a highly, highly touted prospect. Dana's talked about how, you know, their plan around these fight nights moving forward is to have, you know, a top 10 guys in your main event where possible, and then it's guys and girls that really want to make a statement, and he's encouraged them to go out there and prove to him why they should be moving up, and you know, and almost use the pay-per-view cards as something to aim towards, which I think is really smart, you know. So maybe there's been a slight change in strategy there, and we've seen the fight nights deliver you know, and then some in the last you know, 2.5-3 months.
0: Exactly, Brad. Love it, love it. Right, we need to get to a break. On the other side, you will hear our interview with Mr. Kasim Murdoch, live and direct out of Shanghai, China.
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13: Okay. Privileged to welcome into the Fight Club potentially the next big thing to emerge out of Aotearoa. It's Dunedin's own Kasim Murdoch, who joins us live and direct from Shanghai, China, ahead of his massive semi-final at the Road to UFC on Friday. Thanks for joining us, Kasim. How are you feeling? How's Shanghai treating you?
14: Feeling good. Shanghai has been good the first couple of days. Got to go out, and then UFC security do not let me leave because I have lots of Nepalese people that don't like me.
13: Yes, well, I was going to touch on that a bit later on in the show, but maybe we can hit that now. It sounds like the perfect place to hit it. So you building some hype to the fight, or perhaps trying to incite a little bit of heat from your opponent, have been waving the Nepalese flag around, claiming to be the king of Nepal. Is that correct?
14: That is correct, yeah. Well, my idea was, as soon as the fight got announced, my DMs and like all my socials were already getting flooded from Nepalese people abusing me. And I was like, all right, I'm just going to try and, I don't know, stir the pot a little bit to try and create some drama. Cause it's entertainment at the end of the day as well as, fighting. And it, to be honest, it's worked very well, except for, I got here and then I got told that I wasn't allowed to leave without a security guard.
13: Wow. So the USC has initiated that sort of security protection on you that you can't leave your hotel room.
14: Well, because like, we had got the check-in day the other day, and it was like, I did bring up to them that I was getting lots of attention from them. I was more thinking about just if I walked out from the arena or as I walked out, I didn't want, I don't know, anyone actually, but just making them aware, really. And yeah, then they've looked online, obviously, and showed them some, like, just some of the messages, and they're like, yeah, you got to, but yeah, then there's been like a few bad ones, which I don't think anything's going to happen, to be honest, which is why it's kind of annoying having security, but I don't know, you never know, yeah.
13: Yeah, well, it seems like you achieved your goal there, stirring the pot, that's for sure, because I saw the coach said, his coach came out saying, we all know what happens to kings in Nepal. Did you catch that one? A little reference there to the old abolition of their own monarchy in 2008.
14: I don't even know what happens to kings in Nepal. I honestly have not very much knowledge of Nepal at all. Just that their fans are very passionate get behind their fighter.
13: Well, you've done your job of hyping the fight there, Kasim, that's for sure, and I'm sure you got no regrets about it. But you might have to put to aside your goals of conquering Mount Everest as such for the time being. But hey, speaking of Mount Everest, just having a look on your Instagram page, there's awesome.

0: 15 years ago, was it? Saying, I'm going to be in the UFC, and now you're just two wins away from realizing that dream. Like, how are you managing all the emotions and the nerves?
1: I just try to control what I can control, which is like my training. I recover, like, if I put everything into my training, and like, cause that's pretty much just my focus at the moment. It's fighting. Like, I'm putting everything into that. It's pretty easy. I just live day to day, just focusing on what I can do, and it's just train and try and get better every day. I'm in a very grateful. I'm in a great place, great gym, surrounded by some great athletes. That I'm just constantly learning and constantly getting better. So I have no doubt that I'm going to get into the UFC as long as I just keep on the path that I am.
0: Yeah, awesome. Yeah, you talked about the people you're training with there. I'm sure it's of it. Well, it is an elite caliber there at Freestyle MMA, isn't it, over in New South Wales there. How impactful has that been on your development as a fighter, making that move to Freestyle MMA?
1: Yeah, huge. I think huge, obviously, being like in their gym, and then obviously even, like, I moved over there not knowing anyone really. Like, all my family and friends are back in New Zealand. I moved over not knowing if I was going to be able to. I was like, oh, I'm probably going to go over here, run out of money, then have to move back home, and then go back to work, and then try again. That was honestly what I thought was going to happen. But I ended up getting some part-time work over there, and obviously some of the coaches and stuff and people around me helped me out, which I'm extremely grateful for. And then all that's just led into me being able to be a professional fighter and put everything into this, which been huge in my development. And then I'm surrounded by some of the best fighters in the world and best coaches in the world, which is just another add-on. Like, I'm getting mentored by literally the greatest fighter from the side of the world, I reckon.
0: Yeah, well, and beyond. I'm sure you're referring to Mr. Volk there. Have you had much to do with him? You had a lot of one-on-one opportunities with him?
1: Yeah, man. He gives a lot of his time back to, especially, I'm very grateful with how much time he gives me, and then for everyone. Like, he's cut there coaching public classes. Even like one of the first camps I went over there, he's like a couple of weeks out from the fight, and he'll do his fight simulator. He's fighting either Diego like in a couple of weeks, I think it was, and then he's staying back coaching the rest of the boys, like teaching them how to beat him, pretty much.
0: Wow,
1: Yeah, just a top dude to be around.
0: Oh, mate, I'm sure you're leveling up pretty quickly.
1: They're probably the best role model I can have, really, like, not just for fighting, but how he is outside of fighting. That's what I feel like a true champion. Like, he's a champion inside the cage, but then he's almost an even better champion outside.
0: Awesome, awesome. Hey, huge win for you. First time out there at Road to USC, sort of a three-round beatdown, really, like a massive statement. Looking more like Khabib Murdoch, you might want to say. Yeah. But mate, what did you take away from that performance?
1: He was really tough, and I kind of had a pretty shit start. It was a bit of adversity, which is always good. Like, it probably almost made the win better, but. I don't know, yeah, probably just need to switch on right from the get-go rather than

0: fighter, so it was going to be difficult. Yeah, apart from that, just I thought it was a pretty good performance, and I just wanted to keep on building, and I knew I had this one lined up, so it was kind of just on to the next one.
1: Yeah. How would you define yourself as a fighter? Because, you know, I know you do have a bit of a boxing background there, having represented New Zealand Youth Olympics, I was reading. But like, how would you sort of, I guess, characterize your personality inside the cage?
0: High work rate. I'd say probably like most like, I don't know, I'm pretty like relentless. I get like, a huge thing is I want to get people tired and I can push a pace. And that's where I find I mentally break them. But then other than that, I'd say I probably lean towards more wrestling. But I also think, like I'm an MMA fighter. I've wanted to do MMA from such a young age. Because that's been the gut, like that I was like 14 years ago or 15 years ago. I've had my eyes set on MMA and I've done like little missions or little side quests, going to like boxing, going to wrestling, but my eyes are always set on MMA. So I suppose I consider myself an MMA fighter, and that's also why I think I am going to win and be successful, is I'm so well-rounded. I can strike with people, I can make them think that I'm going to strike with them, that I can take them down, or I can make them think that I'm going to take them down, I can strike with them. I can mix it up between both of them, and I'm dangerous in both ways.
1: You speak about really knowing from a young age that you wanted to be an MMA fighter. But what was it that sort of lit that fuse? Like, how did you fall in love with MMA?
0: I remember before I was into MMA, I was into like WWE. So I just always kind of, I don't know, maybe just like physical, even like play fighting my friends. I was always like, oh, it's pretty fun, and I could like, I could always see myself being good at that. I always thought I was going to be in the WWE when I was before then, and then I kind of found UFC, and then my older brother was also training growing up, so that kind of influenced me a little bit, and then it also allowed me to train a lot more. Like, from a young age, I was training 5-6 days a week. I was going to school train. It was all because I wanted to, and I was also able to because my brother would be training with me or training at the same gym. So it just allowed me to do that from a young age. And I was always just stuck to it. Obviously, I had other interests and like it kind of changed. Like I thought I was just going to box for a few years. But I was always doing some kind of combat sport.
1: Yeah. Well, mate, you might have another little side quest further down the line there with the old WWE, Kasib. I see you've been down the IMF path as well. I know Fergus Jenkins from down your way. He's another guy who had a lot of success in that realm. Like, how was that? How important was that sort of path and your own development and sort of locking in that trajectory you wanted to be on?
0: Yeah, well, that tournament is just what, like, I wanted to do it again. If it wasn't for New Zealand having, like, pulling out, or I don't know, there's some stuff that went down with IMF, with like some of the different countries not being in it, I would have gone back a second year. But, I was in like kind of a tough spot. I was like, oh, trying to get amateur fights. I wasn't really getting amateur fights in New Zealand or Oz, because once I was on the IMF, people weren't that keen to fight me. So I was just, but I still wanted to stay amateur another year so I could go back to IMF and get another 5 fights in 5 days. That's probably one of the, like, for experience and like just, like you do, I don't know, even like now I do one camp and I get like one fight, which is awesome. But doing one camp and you get to compete 5 times, that's even better.
1: That is wild. 5 straight. So were you fighting full 3-minute rounds and sort of you went the distance in all those fights? So how did it all play out?
0: I got one sub, I think, in the second round, but the rest of them went 3-3-minute rounds. Yeah.
1: Wow.
0: And to be honest, I did not take that much damage. Like, I remember standing on the podium and I was talking to other guys and they're like, oh, like, you won? Like, yeah, did you fight? Like, I didn't have like a mark on me, which is good.
1: Yeah, nice. Now, talking about your opponent this week here, Mr. Dant, I mean, I'm sure there's going to be a bit of extra spice about this one now with all the goings on over the last week or so. Like, what's your approach going to be entering against a dangerous dude like this guy who's got a bit of hype behind him? Like, how do you nullify his strengths and make your own shine?
0: I just got to do my thing, really. Like, I said it in another interview. It's not

0: going to be one spot that I beat him. Like, it's the well-roundedness that I have, so I can mix it up. It's going to beat him. We're not just going to strike with him, not just going to grapple with him. We mix those two up. And then also, I said about my style being like a very high-paced and relentless. I think that's what I'm going to get him tired. The first round's probably going to be pretty competitive. Like, he's a good opponent. As much as I've talked, I have a lot of respect for him, but I know it's not an easy fight, and I've prepared that way. So I'm expecting the best within the dance there is, and I'm going to run through that within the dance.
1: That's me. Where do you feel like you have the advantage here? Which areas?
0: I feel like grappling, I have a huge advantage, and I feel like he goes back, like, whenever something goes wrong, he's going to revert back to what he does, and that's grapple. And I feel like if he does that, then I'm going to have, it's going to be my world. But I also see myself outstriking. I see myself outstriking him and him wanting to grapple me, and then me wanting to grapple also.
1: Yeah, nice. I mean, what's your long-term goal? Well, maybe let's talk about goals over the next couple of years. Do you see yourself staying in Sydney? Is there any sort of ambition to perhaps come back and do a bit of time at City Kickboxing? I know you've done a little bit of training there.
0: Yeah.
1: Do you think it's going to be Sydney for the time being?
0: I think I'm going to be based in Sydney or Wollongong for the at least the next wee while. I don't know. Just kind of taking it as it comes, but I do like living there and training there. I would like to maybe explore and like maybe go overseas. Just I don't know, for like a couple of weeks or something, just to train at a couple of different gyms, just get some different looks and like change it up a little bit. But I'll be based in Wollongong where I am.
1: Yeah, nice one. Now, yeah, interesting. What do you think about the state of the bantamweight division in the UFC at the moment? Are you looking that far ahead? Are you eyeing up some of these guys and watching these fights with a little bit more added interest now, thinking about how you might
0: definitely
1: fit in?
0: I always watch the bantamweight division with quite a bit of interest. Like, keep up. I think it's a very stacked division. Like, I think it goes 155 and then it goes 135. Like, then probably two hardest, like, divisions. Obviously, they're all hard, but, like, they're just, I don't know, just so, even, like, top 20 guys are all very, very, very good. And anyone can beat anyone on different days. But I also think I can beat a lot of these guys.
1: Yeah, that's cool.
0: Like, I think it's one of the hardest divisions, but I also think that, like, it's a challenge. It's a cool challenge. Get the top of that division will be awesome.
1: Yeah. Was flyweight ever a consideration to you? Like, don't take this the wrong way. It looked like you probably could cut to that kind of weight class. Like, how did you land on bantamweight? And do you see sort of any flyweight potential?
0: I have been told that before. So it's always kind of been back in the back of my mind. But it's only, like, probably the last two fights. Like, this camp, like, this cut is going to be pretty easy, or should, touch wood, should be pretty easy. And my last cut was pretty good. But before that, like, I would be very much struggling to make bantamweight. So people would say, sometimes I'm pissed off because I'm like, you don't know how much weight I'm cutting to get to bantamweight. and like, I feel good the last two times. I feel like it's going to be like probably my best cut and probably another better performance. I don't know. We'll

0: It's gonna mainly be to get him working hard and get him time. Second round, I'm gonna break him. I'm gonna find either a takeover or something.
1: Yeah. How's the other side of the bracket looking? Kasim, you eyeing up the guys over that side already?
0: Honestly, I know the Indian just because I've I can't say his name. Just because he's fought Rabindra, so I've seen that fight a few times. But other than that, I haven't watched either of their much of their footage. I don't know what I don't even know what the other Japanese guy looks like.
1: Cross that bridge when you come to it, eh, bro? No worries, yeah. No worries. Hey, Kasim, thanks so much for your time, mate. Can't wait to see you in action on Friday, and I'm sure you're going to get your hand raised again. And, mate, we'll have another following in the footsteps of Mr. Lawrence, Lohui, and going through to the final and perhaps replicating his feat as well.
0: Yeah, definitely. Cheers, man. Thank you for having me.
1: Hey, thank you, mate. That was our chat there with Mr. Murdoch, who's been having an interesting time there over in China, inciting the hatred of the nation of Nepal. I think he's going to have to park any plans to conquer Everest anytime soon. I don't know if they're going to let him in the country there, but it'll be interesting to see how he goes against Dant, who's pretty highly touted. I think he's probably the favourite to win out of the final four. Anyway, we need to get to a break. On the other side, you will hear from Mr. Lawrence Lui ahead of his big fight at UFC Shanghai this weekend.
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5: Right, very pleased to welcome back to the Fight Club Podcast Road to the UFC champion Lawrence Louis. He will make his official promotional debut this weekend at UFC Shanghai. Kia ora, Lawrence. How's things? How's fight camp going?
6: Fight camp's done. It's just fight week now. It was a pretty hectic fight camp just because I never had an opponent for more than 2 weeks at a time. And yeah.
5: There's been a bit of chopping and changing between who you were supposed to fight this weekend, I believe.
6: Yes, there were. This is the fourth name that I got.
5: That is outrageous. Is that all injury withdrawals?
6: No. The first one, I think, never accepted. The second was an injury. The third one was travel issues, and now this.
5: Now you got old Hector, mate. So you're officially a UFC fighter now. Like, how does this camp feel compared to the others? Is there a different kind of gravity or vibe about this one?
6: I didn't feel like it was any different. I treat every fight like it's the biggest fight of my life, and yeah.
5: Yeah. So 8 months since you actually won that final, like, how's life been since? Anything different? I know you were doing personal training last time we chatted. Have you been able to park that a bit? Are you a full-time MMA fighter now?
6: Yeah, I have been. I still do like a little bit of personal trainings, but they're more for the guys I had before I made it into UFC. Other than that, like, everything's just the same. Just my job title is a bit different.
5: You must be gagging just to get in there now and get your first win under your belt. What's been the focus the last 8 months? What have you been keying in on in terms of trying to level yourself up?
6: Just rounding out my game, like just staying at the gym, being at the gym training, adding whatever the coaches teach, just trying to absorb everything.
5: What was it that you actually adjusted in terms of your own life and your own focus and goals, I guess?
6: I think I just, I treated MMA more like MMA before, like during that loss against Drillich, he was mixing up the martial arts. And what I took from it was how to mix the martial arts. In terms of like mentality, I think I just started. I started taking training like not more seriously, but more like more professionally. And yeah, one big turning point. It was just a bunch of different like adjustments.
5: Nice. Hey, and just lastly, Lawrence, can't let you go. Give us a prediction. How do you think it's going to play out against Mr. Santiago this weekend?
6: I don't really like making predictions, like specific predictions. I just say I'm going to win.

0: Yeah.
1: Like,
0: You're
1: I
0: gonna
1: mean,
0: win.
1: yeah,
0: Yeah, we'll take it.
1: how can you predict something like how long is a piece of string?
0: I think that's refreshing, Lawrence. I appreciate that answer. That's good honesty, man. I appreciate it. Hey, anyway, mate, all the best. We're gonna be looking on really keenly. Can't wait for you to get your first dub in the USA, mate. We're looking forward to seeing how you go, and we're sure you're gonna do us proud again.
1: Thanks, mate. Thanks for having me on.
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13: You're back on the Fight Club, Brad Lewis, Stephen Foote. That was the demure, softly spoken, as always, Mr. Lawrence Louis.
14: As he what?
13: Funny, Mike Hangover actually says he's one of the funniest guys at the gym, and you can kind of see how he might have that sort of unintentionally hilarious sort of edge to him in the public sphere. But not a big interview guy, but I feel like he's going to go pretty well this weekend against Hector Santiago. And he's a pretty big favourite too. If you check out your Betcher odds for this weekend, you might want to have a little tickle there and chuck Mr. Louis in, and hopefully he gets his hand raised in what will be his UFC debut. Just quickly, Brad, who are you picking this weekend? You got Mr. Nurmagomedov, I'm assuming.
14: Yeah, I'd say pretty comfortably. Certainly Song has the potential to score a knockout win. And like I said, really looking forward to Jack Jenkins and Sean Woodson. I think that's going to be the fight of the night. Woodson is really, really underrated, the dude. I think he's like 8-1-1 or something like that. Always looks good inside the octagon. I think that's going to be a great fight. And good luck to our adopted Kiwi boy, Lawrence Louis, of course.
13: Yeah, and Kai Asakura, looking forward to seeing how he goes at bantamweight. Looked pretty good in his bantamweight debut after that really rough skit at flyweight upon arriving at USC. So I think he's got a lot more to offer the promotion. All right, Brad, it's a pleasure as always, my friend. We'll be back
14: you
13: next
14: too,
13: week
14: mate.
13: To wrap things up, talk about USC, Shanghai, China, and anything else in the combat world that takes our fancy. Until then,
14: Kakite.

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0: It's almost like Blake's Autumn Glow and I'm She's an Alibi. So, yeah.
1: Please.
2: Yeah.
1: You're a donkey from Shrek.
2: Class to it, Maui.
1: Yeah. Donkey from Shrek.
0: Love Eddie Murphy.
1: Ow. Right. Right, let's move on, fellas. I've got a little game for you, and I've done this on the fly because I was flying this morning. So we're going to do a blind ranking. Am I dropping in or out, or is that Paul?
2: That's fine. So, Paul's just randomly interjecting with things that I was saying.
1: Yeah, big Eddie Murphy fan. I've got a blind ranking for you, and we're going to blind rank some battlers. I shouldn't say battlers, some journeymen. This is these names are completely random, may or may not have had help from AI, but I do believe they all sit under the journeyman tag. I've got 10 names here, so we're blind ranking 1 to 10.
2: Like it.
0: Holy moly.
1: So don't get too excited, fellas, okay? In no particular order at all, let's start with Blake Austin, one of my favourite halves to watch.
2: How is he facial hair?
0: Evan.
2: He also had a real bad penchant for one of those really annoying players who kicks the ball and they can't kick. So he tried hard. I'm happy with 7.
3: Yeah, majority.
0: 7 or 8. Penchant or penchant?
3: I was in the 7 or 8.
2: Yeah.
3: Area.
2: Let's go, mate.
1: All right. Can someone write these down? Because I don't have a pen.
3: Yeah, I got you.
1: Cool. Thank you, Ash.
0: You can see
1: which one of us
0: is the coach.
1: Next man up, Albert Kelly.
3: Ooh.
2: Talent, but.
0: He's top 5 for mine.
3: There's some good ones coming. I'd have him probably just in front of Blake Austin at 7.
2: I'm having 7, yeah.
1: Okay. I wouldn't be so sure that there's some good ones coming. These are completely random, I promise you. Next one up, Jake Clifford.
0: Oh, yeah.
2: He's solid enough.
0: Come on.
2: It's been good to be in the try swing this year. 5?
0: Really? 5?
3: I'll go 5. And I think there's still a lot to be... to come of this.
0: Gee, I hope there is.
3: Yeah.
0: I hope.
1: Next one up, Chad Townsend.
2: And
3: no, you can't go 10.
0: Come on.
3: He's won a premiership.
2: Come on. He got taken to a premiership.
3: That doesn't matter. He was a half back in a premiership winning team.
2: Yeah, he's as maligned as he is.
3: I'm going as low as 4.
0: Yeah. I think he should be 3.
3: And with Carl saying that it's random, and he doesn't reckon there's that many good names coming, he's won a premiership.
0: Look at this.
1: Lock him in, please, somewhere.
0: Well, let's go 4 because Teddy is totally against it.
3: Yeah, sweet.
1: All right. Next one, your man, Blake, Chris and Inu.

0: Nine.
1: Yeah, nine.
2: Oh, wow.
3: Going wow. He was terrible.
0: He no, was he wasn't.
1: Terrible.
4: He had no, all.
3: Yeah, for three different attacks.
0: Yeah.
3: They kept getting rid of him.
0: Next one. Bryce Cartwright.
3: Oh, he's half of one.
1: Yeah.
3: Middle six, yeah.
0: Yeah, we've got a six open, but then we're at 1, 2, 3, and 10. Yeah,
1: exactly.
0: So I'm happy with six.
3: Yeah, I'm happy with six.
1: Did he actually win a premiership?
0: No.
3: I think that's all that matters.
1: No, but that certainly goes towards it.
0: Okay.
1: Yeah, six.
0: So what do you got left, Blake? 1, 2, 3, and 10. Okay.
3: This is the nightmare scenario for a blind ranking.
0: Yeah.
3: Well, I've got a real feeling we're about to use number 10 here.
0: Jack Hetherington.
3: I'll be 10.
1: He has to be 10.
0: Sorry, Jack.
1: Yeah. Loved his aggression. Loved it.
0: Yeah. 1, 2, 3, he's laughing. This is
1: You needed to have a gap in the top three, a gap in the middle of the thing, and a gap at the back somewhere. We've gone the wrong way about this.
0: Jonathan should have been up. I don't know. Two out of these three, probably not a bad shout, but the next man up, Jamin Salmon.
3: Oh, 11.
1: You can,
3: 11.
1: You can decide, Teddy.
3: Oh, this is disgusting.
0: Number three, Teddy.
3: Well, it's the best available, but I say number 11. Just get another name, I say.
0: Next one, Tyrone Peachy.
3: Oh, what?
0: Ah, the Peach.
1: He was good.
0: One or two, we reckon.
3: He played Origin, the Peach.
0: Yep.
1: Let's go one.
0: One?
3: Yeah, the Peach.
0: Okay. And that means in your two spot, you've got Bryson Goodwin.
1: Yep.
0: International footballer.
3: I believe he won a premiership.
1: But with the Dogs.
0: Was in that team, was he? Yeah. Oh, I don't know if he was in that team.
3: I didn't play that game. Yeah.
0: Can you please go from 1 to 10? Tyrone Peachy, 1. Bryson Goodwin, 2. Bryson Goodwin, 2. Jamin Salmon, 3. Chad Townsend, 4. Jake Clifford, 5. Bryce Cartwright, 6. Albert Kelly, 7. Blake Austin, 8. Christian Inu, 9. Jack Hetherington, 10. Geez, I would like to see, but you know, to your point, Teddy, I thought there were some better names maybe coming. I thought Blake Austin, Christian Inu, that probably should have been a lot higher. Yeah.
3: I just can't believe that she would put a premiership win like Chad Townsend below Jamin Salmon. Just make no sense to me.
0: I really thought there was some big ones coming.
3: There's absolutely no way that list was random if Christian Inu to wind up H and Jamin Salmon to wind up me, wasn't it?
0: It was AI assisted, and I've got the list. I can share it with you. Well, you could have gone Blake Green in there. You could have thrown a couple other names in there that have been to numerous clubs. Probably Todd Lowry,
3: Tyron Smith,
0: Tyron Smith going back. Yeah, there's a
5: Blake
0: lot
5: Ashford.
0: There. Yeah, yeah.
3: Let's do a blind ranking of Blakes going forward.
5: Oh, that's a good one, actually.
1: Yeah,
3: looks like.
5: I'll put my brother at number 10 to start.
0: Do it next week when I'm not here. So I'm going to listen and see how badly I was disrespected or cheered on.
1: Wait, you're not here next week. You're not here next week. Carl's not here next week. Is that right?
0: Yep.
5: Correct.
1: Sterling's probably still in Ibiza. It's me and you, Teddy, a double act.
0: Wow, this will be good. Back into the closet. All goes. Teddy, back to the car.
5: Maybe we just cancel the pod next week, fellas. Take a wee break. We've got the bye next week. All right, let's move on to the good, the bad, the ugly. I'm going to start, fellas, with my good. Warriors obviously beat up the Bunnies on the weekend, but Dimitri Vaiomanga to Eddie to CHT, that try.

0: guy was nothing short of incredible. I've said it before. I think Demi might be one of my favourite player. That not only that passage of play, but the young guns stepping up. Demi had a massive game. Eddie had a massive game. Leka scored a try. Jacob scored a try. This is exciting stuff, exciting footy. That game was so good to watch. I enjoyed that so much.
1: It was. I liked the game as well. There was a bit there. You know, you don't really see that many points scored in the Warriors game, so it was a bit worrying at times. But to score 45 points with your, you know, your third, fourth string halfback and the team they had out there, I mean, yeah, it was good even to go down and then see Leka go over to the right side and have to stop that, the attack, the onslaught that was coming. It was a good game to call, actually, because there was excitement almost every minute of the game.
0: Yeah. You want to keep going, Blake, with your good? The other
1: yeah,
0: two
1: yeah.
0: Days?
1: My good's just probably the competition ladder at the moment, like how exciting it is that there's so much riding on the last 2 weeks.

0: cheeky thing to have done if you're a Turtle Game veteran. For a second game to pull a stunt like that, oh, that's out there.
1: Like it. I love it.
2: Love it.
1: Bad. I don't have a bad, so if anyone else wants to go, go for it.
3: DWZ's injury. He could be back for the finals. He's having surgery on it, but he could be back for the finals.
2: I read this morning that him, Jackson Ford, and Luke Metcalf will be back for the finals. Wow. So I don't know what finals that means, whether it's the prelim or the – I don't know where, but they'll be back in the final series. So I think Jackson Ford's probably the one that'll be back first. Luke Metcalf maybe that first week, maybe second or third, and then I don't know when Dallin. Yeah.
1: Pretty good effort to score that try.
3: Score the try.
2: Oh, I've got a feeling Teddy's got a
3: bad. Hold on. We're coming to the ugly now.
0: We're going to get the bad. And the bunker decision that we are 3 weeks out from the finals. And some of those bunker decisions, and that one wasn't the worst. And I absolutely give him full credit for the courage he showed to get that ball down. He dropped the ball. Do I think that should have been a try? Probably. It probably should have been a try under what is common sense. But how they have ruled that all season, there is absolutely no way that was a try. Just like the Osaka one the night before, which was absolutely worse when he's clearly rolled the ball down a body to get the ball down. To award these guys tries is ridiculous. And then for the rugby bloke on Sunday to do exactly the same thing and then for it to be disallowed. Like it just, you cannot be this inconsistent. Like, does the ball have to be under in control, or does it just have to have a piece of a finger still on it before it gets to the ground? Like, it is absolutely ridiculous. These balls are being bounced into the end goal and being awarded tries when they weren't 4 weeks ago. Like, 2 weeks ago. It's ridiculous.
1: Was it Jason Rolls? Was it this week when he said, "Oh, yeah. I won't comment too much, but the bunker's got more technology than they had when we landed on the moon, and they're still getting these things wrong." I enjoyed that.
0: I've never liked Jason Ryle, but I was one with him right there. Like he was my man.
1: Blake, have you got a bad?
2: Nah, mate, I've got no bad or ugly this week. Sorry, I'm all positive. Oh. Lights are up.
1: I've just gone off on the studio.
3: Yeah,
1: they're back.
3: ACD, pay the bills.
0: I've got a good ugly. I don't know if you saw this. I don't really want to throw under the bus too much. I think it was Taish Ikenasio, but had possibly the single worst play you'll ever see in a rugby league game, which just made me laugh nonstop. Ball was going out on the full.
3: Oh yeah,
0: Literally have done anything other than jumped in the air to try and touch the ball. And she jumped in the air to try and touch the ball. She could have put her feet on the ground and hit her in the head. She could have stood where she was at the ball ground on the fall. But the effort she has gone to, and it was a great attempted save to get in there and then toss the ball back, was all time boneheaded, but all time funny.
2: Do you remember when we spoke before the season, Teddy, and you said there's only two teams, and you said the Broncos and the Roosters. Do you think there's only one now?
0: I think the Titans are legit.
2: And the Broncos still.
0: Yeah, well, the Broncos have been missing Ali for the last 3 or 4 weeks. I know Ali's at the end of her career, but she obviously has a pretty big role to play in it. Look, the Roosters are above everyone else, but I do think the Broncos and Titans have punchless chances of winning the grand final. I think moving Avania Osako to the back row has been an absolute genius move from Karen Murphy. But that was her ball playing there. And this Tegan Levi, I think she must have been a union player, but she would be a top five player in the NRLW right now. And she starts every game at 25-1 first try scorer. It's insane. Back at every week, punters. Every week.
2: Yeah, she is I think she was an old sevens player for Australia because her sister is. From memory, I haven't seen the sevens in a while, but her sister is like another Jamie Chapman. So when she comes across, I think it'll be just as good.
1: Nice. All right. My ugly Adam Reynolds retirement and the whirlwinds of retiring and then apologising for retiring. Like, he's a guy that we should be celebrating. Massive career. Two-time premiership winner. And... The way

0: the way he's gone out just ties a bow on the Broncos season and the schmozzle that has been going on at the Broncos this year. It made me laugh a little bit, but I thought that was just, yeah.
1: Then I agree. I mean, with it all coming out and him having to come out and defend the decision, it was, very weird. Whether he thought whether it was a mutual decision or whatever it was, if he didn't think he'd get through, the thing that gets me is him saying no

0: is him saying no to the next game, the last game in Sydney. Like, that's the one that gets me. Like, it's rule yourself out for the 2 weeks. But I know when you sort of get in that situation and you can't really go anymore, I mean, it is what it is.
1: Yeah, it's kind of the hard situation for it. Like, I'm kind of with Aish in terms of, like, I think there's a bit of petulance there.

0: believe.
1: Yeah,
2: 100 caps for the Bunnies.
1: What did you say, Paul? I think you messaged earlier and said if you won the toss, you'd kick off and just kick it straight at him. Is that what you said, Paul?
2: When did I say that?
3: That's getting like something.
2: Oh,
4: for clarity, punters, that's a joke.
1: It's a joke. Paul,
4: right. Paul doesn't know how to send a text.
2: True story. It is a true story.
0: My team list, I had the person who's come on the bench for Manly, Onatoni Large, halfback in the junior ranks. He carved up in the preseason, and I don't know if you've seen him play. I'm pretty sure he's come from SG Ball, worked his way up, and I don't know what they'll do, but I wouldn't mind seeing him jump into the six, Falalo back to centre, and Folletti back on to the bench. I think Onatoni Large, he's a very, in the name Large, he's a very big boy. He can handle himself in first grade. Left foot kick, I believe, as well. So, look, I think with him in there, you offer that point of difference, another large body, and you chuck

0: I've got. What price did you get the Warriors to win the minor premiership?
1: 29.
0: Yeah, I got them 29 four weeks ago when we were talking about it.
2: Mm. 4 weeks ago? I've been riding this all season.
0: Yeah, well, I've also got the Dolphins at 251s.
1: Yeah, me too.
2: No chance.
0: No chance?
2: Possible.
0: Well, if they win this week, sure.
2: No, their differential is way worse than everyone else's because they got beat by 60 twice. Yeah, they're plus 138. The Warriors and Panthers are plus 295 and plus 294. They're going to need the Warriors and Panthers to lose both their games.
1: Lose yes, both, correct. Yeah.
0: So you're telling me there's a chance?
1: Yeah. Oh, so Carl's hoping the Warriors might lose their last two games.
0: No, don't you pin that on me. Let's go game previews. Panthers, $1.35, Dogs, $3.20. The line's 8.5. The total, 40.5. I've actually got some oil on where the money's going. Panthers holding 80% of the money so far. Head-to-head market. We've had a $2,000 bet on the Panthers, minus 8.5. And $1,110 on the Dogs, plus 8.5.
1: Ooh.
3: Almost Teddy.
1: Teddy, yeah.

0: the Roosters, good at Allianz, good Britain, they covered 11 and 16 when less than favored by less than a converted try. They bounced back 6 or 7 off conceding 3 and 4 plus. The one thing that worries me about the Roosters is how they're performing against good teams. They cover at 42% against top 8 teams and 33% against top 4 teams. That's a concern. Dolphins, good numbers on the Dolphins. Covered 8 of 10 when underdog of 4 or more. They've covered 14 of 21 off conceding 14 or fewer. They back up good defensive performances. 14 and 9 against the spread against top 4 teams. Oh, I'm going to take a plus here. Not jumping through hoops confident, but confident.
1: Yeah, I don't know. I just got a feeling the Roosters are, after last week, I've seen enough from the Roosters to know where they can go. And I think a big ally is James Tedesco. Like, you lose so much when he's not there. Like, you lose leadership. You lose those carries out of the backfield. You lose the defensive organization that he has, that the experience he has. I just think it's such undervalued. And I know it's a team sport and one person might not change a lot, but I just think my faith in the Dolphins has dipped as the season's gone on. I don't think they can win the competition now. I don't really think the Roosters can either. My window's gotten a lot smaller, but I just think in this matchup, I think the Roosters will get them at Allianz, and I think they need to, because South Sydney next week, if Latrell plays this week, we know how that game usually goes. Like, it's a tough, tough battle. I think the Roosters don't want to go to next week thinking, oh, can we miss the four? And then we're survival mode. Like, I think this is a must win for the Roosters.
0: Do you think Tedesco plays this week? I think he's very much in doubt.
1: I think he does, and I think last week, if they weren't playing the Tigers, possibly he could have. I don't know how severe the ankle injury is, but this is the third or fourth week he's been named.
0: Yeah.
1: So he must be very close. Like, you're not going to name him and pull him if he's not very close. So I just think that, to your point, Teddy, the mental side of the game, they probably thought, oh, this is the Tigers. We've got enough to probably get the job done. We'll rest Teddy.
0: Mm.
1: So, yeah, I think he plays. Paul?
2: Yep, I'll give the Dolphins a live chance here. I know they're around $2.45 outsiders, but I just love the way they've been going at the moment. They're pretty much back to full strength. There's some wonderful matchups as well. Isaiah Katoa up against Sam Walker. You've got Herbie in the centres, Robert Toya, Tedesco if he plays up against the Hammer. But I'm really looking forward to see how Max Plath goes in that back row. I think he's just been sensational when he's been on the field for the Dolphins. So, yeah, once again, I like the underdog here. 2:45.
0: But Platt will not start in the back row.
2: He won't?
0: No. But he's been named, but he'll do what he did last week. They're going to play that Brian Puniu on the edge and bring on Plath after 20, and he'll just play that roving role in the middle.
2: Which fits him quite well.

0: They're like plus 180 something points when he's on the field and minus a huge number when he's not on the field. And he seems to play from like the 20th minute to the end of the game. So has a huge role, but not starting. But yeah, I don't think he's going to start on the edge. But I think he will obviously play a huge role and he's a great player.
1: Did you see they named, I think it was Fox, maybe it was NRL, the top 10 bench players of the year and their plus or minus whenever they're on the field.
0: Oh, yeah.
1: I think Dylan Walker was number one. Sam Healy were number two. And then Dimitri Vaimunga was in there as well. I think maybe six or seven. I can't remember the rest of the list, but interesting. Okay, let's quickly rip through this.
0: I don't know
1: where
0: the game
1: preview
0: might be, but just a little divergence here. I guess Sam Healy. Wade Egan available to talk November 1. Sam Healy available to talk November 1. Decision's obviously going to have to be made. Where do you think, as Wales fans, where do you think they're going and what do you think they're doing? Like, you wouldn't think they're going to get both of them.
1: I think they get both of them again.
0: Sorry, I asked the question. there's literally no chance you're going to have both of them. Like, there's absolutely no.
1: I don't know. I don't know about that.
2: Teddy, do you say that because of salary cap?
0: Like teams are going to offer like either of them a fortune, so like they're not going to be able to match both of them. They're going to both be paid as starting hookers because they both are in the best 17 hookers, and certainly the best 19 hookers in the comp. So
1: more something we haven't discussed. What everyone's saying that the drums seem to be getting louder and louder, Cleary to the Warriors. Like, is that? I mean, they should have a go at him. That'd be silly to. But do we think that's like a real chance?
0: I used to, not so much anymore. I would like Cam George is great. I would be absolutely like having a crack at him. And like the Warriors are probably one of three teams who have a legit chance of getting him with PNG for the money and the Roosters because they're the Roosters. But the Roosters are only going to go after him if they lose Sam Walker. And their priority will be Sam Walker.
1: Yeah.
2: So then it's down to PNG and the WAS. Probably.
0: Penrith. Or Penrith, which is... Yeah, okay. If I'm pricing a market here, Penrith's $1.04 favourite.
1: That seems boring. Yeah.
0: It seems real boring.
1: Live a little, Nath. Come on. I don't mind.
0: Come to the Dogs for nothing. Let Leo Thompson earn more money than you.
1: Come to the Dogs so he can be moved to the centres or fullback halfway through the season. Yeah, okay.
0: What's your utility value like, mate? Would you like to come off the bench in the Kurt Mann role? Because Jamin Sutton's going to start ahead of you.
2: Have you ever played?
1: He'll be in our top 10 journeyman blind ranking next year.
0: That's how Gus and Serato will play.
2: Well, I think if we go back into the archives, I still remember Teddy going, he's barely a first grader.
0: No one's ever found those archives, Paul. So.
1: Come on, we're dragging. Focus, boys, back on time, back on.
2: Yeah.
1: I'm gonna skip the Titans Bunnies. Let's go straight to the Warriors Knights. Warriors $1.28, Knights $3.75, the line's 11.5, the total's 48.5. Would you be shocked, fellas, to hear that the Warriors are holding 94% of the money in the head-to-head market at the moment?
0: I actually am. What are the other 6% doing?
1: $4,500 bet on the Warriors at $1.42, and they're now $1.28.
2: That $1.42 was

0: No Dom Young. No.
1: But Young's always he's been good for.
0: Yeah.
2: Yeah, there are no real surprises.
1: Yeah, no real shocks. I think the Warriors are favoured by too much here. I think a bit of a trap game for the Warriors. I'd be a little concerned. I think Warriors are too good. Like Warriors, their forward pack's good. But what I like about the Knights in this one is they've got a young firebrand forward pack as well. You're not going to be intimidated. Like the Warriors are levels above the Knights pack. But players like Trey Mooney, you know, Francis Manilea-Lua, Cody Hopwood, I think.
0: I'm more worried if you talk about trip up games. I'm more worried about next week against Manly.
3: Yeah.
0: But look, you'd rather lose one now than the week before the grand final, wouldn't you?
1: I'll tell you what is great. Not only get those good teams resting players, you're happy to take second, not competing for first, because there's three teams in the right in the mix here. It is all systems go for every team. Like you kind of don't have a choice but to keep on winning.
0: Yeah. Yeah. All right, let's go some betting because my laptop is about to die. And believe it or not, Surly sent me his bets at 8:22 p.m. last night as he was boarding a flight. His best bet, he is really swinging for the fences here. First try scorer to be a Warriors forward. Jersey's 8:13, $4. Or four. No, actually, it mustn't be live when he sent this because he said it's usually $4 plus.
3: Let's have a look. Yeah.
0: Try scorer Keeley, we run it back, $3.90. Same game multi, Talis Duncan, AJ Bunnies, $3.20. And then his other, he's got the lucky Lukey bet. Lukey and Luke Lauili, $3.92. And then he said, I'm making these up on the plane before I take off because I forgot to be honest. Maybe I finally win a bet this way. Let's see. Not holding my breath. Warriors 13 plus.
3: Nice.
2: Hey, Cal, what did you say his first bet was?
0: Any Warriors try scorer to be the first. Any Warriors four to be the first try scorer.
2: Okay. Yeah.
0: What's that paying?
2: Oh, I cannot find it.
1: I'm not trying to work and I've ever seen.
2: I've got it.
0: It's always there. It's always there.
4: I think it's a power play.
0: It's a power play, yeah.
2: Oh, okay.
0: Come on, Wiley. You know that.
1: He's past the 1-7 bingo.
2: There are no power plays for the game at the moment, as far as I can see.
0: Yeah. Whoa. Excuse me.
4: Bless you. Down. New button.
0: Came out. All right, I'll go mine. Best bet, Tommy Turbo try, $2.05. Try score a bet, Alex Johnson, first, second, or third at $2.85. Same game multi, Manly win, Tommy Turbo 2+, and the Dragons under 20.5. And then anything else, Dolphins winning margin 6-10 at $7. Blake?
4: Yep. I've got my best bet, the Storm, 1-12, $2.95. Punters, I'm 6 in a row going for 7, so clap me in. Get aboard. Storm, $2.95. 1-12. 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

0: Penrith Bulldogs, $1.90. 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
1: Nice. Thank you very much, fellas. Thank you, punters, listeners, viewers, whatever. That's another week of The Advantage Line. We'll be back next week to do it all again. Cheers.
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3: 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And right now, it's all about the greatest rivalry tour. Now, you may have heard a voice in the intro there that sounded familiar. That's because that was the voice of Grant Nisbet, who, for some people, is the only voice of rugby they've known since they've been around. And we are lucky enough to have the great man himself, Grant Nisbet, in studio. Nisbo, welcome along.
4: Thank you, Paul.
3: I don't know where we go. I've also got a former All Black, former Hurricane, former Blues player to my right here. Piti Wepu, Piti, welcome back in.
5: Thanks. Good to be here. It's good to see you, Nisbo.
4: Yeah, you too, mate. You too.
3: I'll tell you what, if the All Blacks picking up a few injuries, we've got a bloody good front row right here at the moment. So, I'll put my hand up. But who we do have someone over in South Africa right now. That's our good friend Steve Devine. I hear he escaped there to get away from a vasectomy. But Steve, now how are you going over there tonight, big guy?
6: I've just took my neck brace off, fully. It's been a tough few days over here. I had a few quiet beers on Saturday after the test match and decided to try and scrum someone, and. It didn't work so well, mate. And so just took my neck brace off. I can sort of move a little bit if I go like this. It's been a tough few days.
3: Did you try to scrum against a South African?
6: Yeah, I found this guy. He's like the smallest South African I've ever seen, and I was like, oh my god! Like he was near on a midget, and I was like, I'm gonna pack down my first scrum ever, and he absolutely dealt to me.
3: Righty. A midget in South African terms is like someone who's just 6 foot, I would imagine. But
6: he was smaller than I was. But he still had one of those South African large heads, about yay big. And jeepers, he was a powerful little bugger.
3: Righty ho. So if there are any South African listeners out there today, look out for Steve Devine after the second test. He'll be keen to scrummage against any one of you fellas. So we look forward to getting a wee bit of coverage of that. Let's have a look back, though, on the first test in Nisbo, a massive performance by the All Blacks.
4: Yeah, really gutsy. I think like most people felt, most Kiwi supporters probably felt at halftime that things were not looking good. The scrum wasn't great. We didn't have a lot of ball. We didn't have a lot of field position, but it all turned around in the second half. It was just gutsy. And, these boys know what it's like playing at altitude. It's not easy, and it tends to favour the home team because they're more used to it. But, boy, we had a great second half. And I thought maybe the score flattered us a wee bit, but I thought we certainly deserved to win it.
3: Piti, you've obviously played at altitude before. What sort of effect does it have on the body, and do you do anything special to prepare for something like that?
7: The lungs are burning. I think like most teams have tried to go a week in a bit in advance just to try and acclimatise to the IVL, but I don't think it matters. Like the prep that you have, it's still going to earn on a test day anyway. It just gives you that opportunity to understand what it feels like. But yeah, it's pretty tough when you're playing at altitude. You see some facilities like down here, NZCIS, they've got the chamber there that tries to teach people to train at altitude. So there is,

0: facilities that are trying to combat the hive outs when they go overseas. But yeah, it's pretty tough, especially if you're like coming off the bench with like 20, 30 minutes to go in the second half, and you haven't been able to catch that, get that second one. She's pretty tough going, trying to chase your tail around the field, and you're blowing your ass.
1: Steve, you were over there for the first test. What was it like at the ground?
2: Mate, I'll tell you what's tougher is leading a tour group of 35 drunken men into Ellis Park on a Saturday night. That's the toughest thing I've ever done. It was absolute chaos, mate.
1: Well, I hope they're all still safe. Everyone still has their passport, and you'll be out.
2: Yeah. We're missing one. We haven't told his wife yet because we're too scared. But yeah, there's one. We're one down, but we hope we'll pop up somewhere.
1: talking of people dropping like flies, there's been quite a few injuries over this tour so far, Nisbo. In fact, I don't remember a tour where the attrition rate was so high. Is this something new for you? Because you would have been on a number of these tours.
3: Yeah, look, I don't think I've seen so many people coming and going. I mean, when you think about it, there's probably been at least half a dozen blokes who weren't in the original team who are over there now. Oh, yeah, you're right. It's

0: But then the last couple of weeks are free. There are a week between games, which is great. But yeah, look, it's a hard place. It's a hard place to tour. There's no question about that. I've been there a lot. You know, we're talking about Ellis Park being an intimidating ground, and it's not just an intimidating ground. It's an intimidating part of Johannesburg. Getting there is a scary thing. And when you get there, it's even more scary. So, look, that puts more importance on that win last weekend.
1: Yeah, but obviously the first test, you get the upper hand, and not to say that the All Blacks are now have got a wee bit of momentum behind them, but they'd have to be happy, first of all, with the result, Pity, and also their performance, particularly in that second half.
2: Yeah, I think we've all talked about it in terms of this is probably the test that we will get, but it won't be easy. And obviously the coaching staff and all that will probably be looking at footage of in terms of what happened over the weekend. But I mean, this is probably one of the ones that we knew we had to kind of weather the storm and then wait for our opportunities. And I mean, the boys done pretty well to anchor down in that second half. I mean, you know, we talk about having a explosive or even a good bench, and I thought that the bench delivered exactly what you want from your subs to get on there, lift the energy, make sure that you sort things out, just to sort of close the game out, really. So yeah, it was a pretty physical encounter. I think the boys were expecting a lot of that, and slowly prepping now that they've gone through it. This week will be a big opportunity to try and get another, I guess, win, which will be tough to do.
1: As well, there are a couple of, I guess, defining moments during that test match. The Springboks had a 5-metre scrum, their feed, and got penalised. I think Quinton Tupai had a 50-22.
0: Yeah, 50-22, yeah.
1: Geordie Barrett with his goal line defence. If you look back on that, is there any one major moment that you can pinpoint and say, that was where the tide sort of turned?
0: Yeah, psychologically, that scrum you talked about, I think that told us a lot. Look, I've got a theory about the scrums, and not a lot of people have mentioned it since then, but Ethan de Groot getting that knee injury very early in the game, that would have destabilised the scrum something awful. I mean, he is a terrific prop, no way, and he's never been pushed around. And same with Tyrell Lomax. I really believe that he probably should have left the field early in the piece, and the scrum wouldn't have been an issue, because we're as good a scrum as what the boxer got, I believe anyway. But I think that knee injury that he got completely destabilised the scrum, and that was the reason we got shoved around. And obviously when he left and the new guys came on, the scrums, we're not going to beat the Springboks in the scrum, but we're going to hold them. There's no question about that. So I think that was a major, that psychological blow of winning that scrum when they called it inside our 22. I think that was probably the moment that, you know, psychologically we got the better of them.
1: Steve, yeah, I don't know, it's just after midnight your time over there, so we are grateful for you to still be awake and talking to us. But if you have a if you have a look at the play of the two All Black halfbacks, how do you think they went over the course of that first test match?
3: I think that, you know, it's hard when you're not going forward, and that first half it didn't seem like we had any ball, and we were just good enough to get some sort of breakaway tries really against the run of play, both of them. You know, Roy Gard, he grounded out. Their line speed initially was like nothing I've ever seen before. And it's hard to play footy against a line speed like that. And, you know, it was almost like just stay in the fight. We got pretty close at half time. It was 13-12, and it was just stay in the fight. And, you know, I know the scrum was getting pumped, but I honestly think that, you know, the biggest factor was when Chesil and Kobe went off. You know, they kick a ball and he catches it, you know, and you're straight away in field position.

0: And as soon as he went off with that sore ankle, they kept kicking the ball and they weren't catching it and they weren't in field position. And for me, that was the biggest changer of the game is that once he went off, they had no one to catch the ball after they kicked it. And the All Blacks got a chance to run it back and ran it back well, found some space and started to move the ball around, which is exactly what they don't want to happen.
1: Look, there's a often being said that the Springboks.
0: Poorly, yeah. To be honest, I was pretty drunk by that stage.
2: Big advantage of watching it early in the morning here is that most of us are sober.
1: Prayers for the party.
0: You should have seen Ellis Park, mate. It was absolutely rocking. And like New Zealand, we just need to tear up some plans to some stadiums and start building some new ones, because it's like 50 years old and it's still better than anything we've got. It was, mate, the place was absolutely rocking. We had nosebleeds in the seats we were in. We had nosebleeds that were so high, but it was like I could see every piece of the field. It's just an amazing stadium.
1: Mate, have you not been to Christchurch? We've got a roof over the top of the stadium there. There's another roof down Dunedin as well. Surely these are great stadiums.
0: Mate, it holds 12 people.
1: Back to my question. And it's often being said that the Springboks have a bomb squad that they can bring in off the bench and just get that second wind and then just start another phase of dominance against the opposition. After that first test, Nisbo, could we say that the All Blacks now have a bomb squad of their own?
2: It kind of looked that way, didn't it? Yeah, the guys that came on all made an impact, no question about it. But it's interesting, isn't it, because the Springboks so often have gone with 6-2 splits, sometimes even 7-1. But for this series, 5-3, both,

0: So they've almost abandoned that idea. You get the feeling, don't you? But certainly our blokes made a huge impact. And the obvious one was with the three front rowers when they came into it. But, you know, the other guys added value too. So, look, it's a bit of a cliche, isn't it? Now it's a 23-man game. It's not a 15-man game at all anymore. You've just got to have blokes who make an impact.
1: Penny, if you look at the impact that the All Blacks reserves had in that second, and in particular the forwards, you'd have to be, well, if you look at it, it does look like our bomb squad at the very least outpointed the Springboks bomb squad.
2: Well, their bomb squad's usually like pretty big, like tall height wise. And I don't know if you call our ones bomb squad because we're pretty short.
1: Big in stature.
2: But no, I think we've always talked about having a good bench and bringing on good impact, either to lift the spirit of the boys, you know, chase those big moments. And I think, like we talked about that scrum, but not only that, on the defensive side of things, the energy picked up a bit more too. And I know it's pretty scary when your skipper's running full tit and gets put backwards. You know, you start thinking, geez, do we really want to run into them if our biggest leaders are getting smoked like that? But, yeah, I just thought that the energy that they brought and the momentum that it created was huge.
1: Steve, the Springboks did have a few injuries, and it was lucky that they did go with the 5-3 split because they had a couple of backs who went down. And do you think that disrupted their original plan of how they were going to use the bench?
3: I only say this because I've seen their next week's team. And I thought they probably were hopeful to play a little bit of rugby against the All Blacks, and I think they played too much rugby and got found out. Their skills that let them down. Like they were in the 22 a lot, and they just rumbled hard, but it was their hands that let them down, and you know, bad passes and balls being ripped away from players in the tackle, and. You know, I look to see what Russie's already named this week going forward, and it's not going to be pretty. It's going to be kicking, it's going to be chasing, it's going to be brutal in the 22, just like they've always done for a long time. And I think they've just put up the white flag and said that running game doesn't quite work for us this week. I'm probably pretty sure Tony Brown, they've said, mate, listen, go spend the week on the golf course and we'll catch up the week after, and we're just going to scrum, and we're just going to maul, and we're going to kick penalties. Pollock's back. So, yeah, listen, they tried to play rugby. It didn't work. They've gone back to old school. He's already named the team. They're going back to old school. This could be, with a Georgian referee, this could be the worst game of rugby ever.
1: On the topic of the referee, I think you owe the English referee – Carly, a wee bit of an apology. Oh, I thought he refereed, he officiated in quite an open manner and wasn't afraid to overrule the TMO either.
3: Paulie, he almost got me murdered in the grandstand. The South Africans turned, oh my Lord, they turned on anyone in a black jumper. And I blame him for that.
0: It is the murder capital of the world, so it's not surprising.
3: I was actually, there was a few people I was pushing in front of me. I was a bit nervous.
1: Right. Jeff Wilson has got his opinion on the bomb squad and whether New Zealand can now claim that. Here's what he had to say.
4: Test one done, and it was an outstanding performance from the All Blacks at Ellis Park in Johannesburg, up 1-0. And plenty of talking points coming out of this test match. One of those is clearly the impact the All Blacks got from their bench players. And it wasn't a particularly fast game, so The fact the Springboks didn't go to their famed bomb squad and bring their players on collectively, they had a few injuries through the course of the game, which meant they ended up having to drip feed players on, and maybe that just

0: affected their ability in the last 20 minutes to get the dominance they were looking for. But I think this is more about the All Blacks and how good they were, the way that they played, the way that they faced the adversity. And once they got the momentum, they held the momentum, they kept playing in the right part of the field. They made some outstanding decisions. There was a couple of great counter-attacking plays, a couple of great kicks. And you know how much I love kicks, team, but couple have got great field position because you're still at altitude. You still have to try and turn the opposition around. And the All Blacks did that, but there were some massive shifts. And, you know, you didn't see much of Peter Larkin. It wasn't sort of necessary for this game. So I think over the course of the series, you're going to see things change in regards to the bench. So, you know, was it a great performance from the All Blacks? Absolutely. Did the Springboks miss some of their chances? Yes, they did. Were there some unbelievable individual plays? Fabian Holland charged down try. Jordy Barrett, hand underneath, knocking the ball out of Malcolm Marks as he's about to score a try. Reuben Love makes a wonderful tackle on Sasha Feinberg-Momazulu. So all of these things, I think there's so many contributing factors from so many players. Guys found ways to impact the game, and you know, across the board, it was a 23-man effort, but for some of those on the bench, I think they'll be used deeper in Test 2.
1: Cheers, Goldie. Thanks for that. We'll get back to Goldie a wee bit later on, but I've got another question for the guys here. Could you name one player from the first Test who you think performed above expectations and one player who maybe didn't quite perform up to expectations? I'll start with you first, Nisbo.
2: I thought Fabian Holland was immense. I mean, here's a bloke who didn't play any Super Rugby. How many minutes would he have played prior to this? Let's say probably a couple of hours. That would have been it. And he turned in an 80-minute performance. He is, I said it last year actually, he's a 100-test All Black, that bloke. And he's going to prove it in the next couple of years. He was just immense. I can't really fault the way he played. Geordie was huge as well. I know Will Jordan got man of the match. I'm not quite sure why. You could have scored the tries he scored, but I mean, he's a great presence on the field.
3: I doubt that. I honestly do.
2: Maybe I should withdraw that comment. But anyway, I mean, he was terrific. But I thought Fabian Holland and Jordy Barrett were the two best for me. I guess in terms of disappointments, Ethan de Groot should have been hauled off the field earlier. He soldiered on, but he wasn't able to give his best. Maybe Josh Lord didn't make the impact I thought he would make. But, I mean, in a winning team, it's really hard to pick out someone who played badly. I think they all enhanced themselves, really.
1: Penny, your player who performed above and maybe slightly below?
4: I'm same as
1: Fabian Holland.
4: And I had Geordie as well, but I wouldn't say didn't play the greatest, but I thought in terms of the impact that we needed from him in his position, maybe Tupou Vai. I thought as a six, you know, your next thing to do is pretty much carry really hard, get us over the advantage line, be a menace on the defence side of things. I didn't quite see that from him in terms of what we usually see from him. I think it was just a little bit quiet, but I'm saying that he didn't have a bad game. I just think that he didn't live up to the potential that we've seen him play in that sixth role.
1: Yeah, Steve, what about you?
3: My player of the match was Cheslin Kobe. Like, he's freakish what he can do in the air. He did not miss one kick chase, you know, and he's got great feet. I know South Africa are going to go back to that game this week, that old school game, but I'm not sure they can pull it off without him. What he can do on a kick chase and catch the ball in the air, like, he's only a little guy, and he caught everything, and it gives them field position, and it gives them an opportunity to kick 3 points or kick for a corner with a penalty. You know, it's a massive part of their game, and I'm not sure I've seen anything from any of the other back three to warrant what he can do. Like, it's all right if they want to kick ball away, but you've got to catch it, right? And I'm not sure they're going to be able to do that because they didn't do it last week.

In regards to players who maybe didn't have a standout games, look, it was a wonderful finish from Josh Morby. I think he'll be better for the experience, missed a tackle on Andre Esterhazen, which was just a single one-on-one tackle. It was definitely a difficult night in the air for the All Blacks going backwards, but I thought he worked into the game quite nicely. So I don't think he underperformed. I

0: You know, here's a guy who's really only in an infancy in an All Black jersey. And so I've no doubts that he'll continue to develop and get better and better and feel more confident on the stage, particularly over here. And then, you know, you saw the real true value of Damian McKenzie. And, you know, when he made that breakout play, and we didn't quite score off it when the ball got knocked back into the end goal, his change of pace and acceleration into a game when players under fatigue, that's one of his great strengths. So I've still got him at fullback. It was another play where he chased down a kick that ended up and resulting in the cynical play from the Springboks, and there was a yellow card, and I think that was the beginning of the end. So for me, the back three doesn't change. What I am interested in is, though, is the other players who can take opportunities, whether a Leroy Carter or a Moni Narawa or a Fihi Finianga on Norfolk take their time and play well against the Lions. If they put on some performances, we may see them later on in the series. But can't see too many changes. The All Blacks will come out of that test match, I think, really feeling really good about where they are right now. Just as an aside, only 28 minutes of ball in play. So that tells you the type of test match the first one was. Back down to sea level, could be a different contest. I think we might see a little bit more of the movement the All Blacks have shown earlier on in the season and earlier on in this tour. I think they'll want to try and play. Keep an eye on the weather, though. Forecast is a little bit dodgy for later on in the week. But I tell you what, loving it here in the SA, loving the passion there is for the game, the atmosphere, everything you would want at a test match rugby.
1: There we go. Goldie, as expected, he goes with the same back three as the All Blacks had in the first test. Now it's time for us to move through the back line. Nisbo, I guess there's not going to be too many change. In fact, I don't think there'll be a change in the back line whatsoever. We'll have Tupia, Barrett, Love,
2: yep.
1: Roygaard.
2: Yep. I can't see any changes. It's the old adage, isn't it? Why change a winning combination? And none of those guys really did anything wrong. I know there's a bit of pressure coming in certain areas, but the guys they went with in the first test, they delivered a victory. They scored they got the tries, the opportunities they had. I mean, Roygaard should have had a try. I mean, the ball ran away from him in the end, but no. Same blokes.
1: I can tell you that Roygaard not scoring a try
2: helped you.
1: Saved us a whole heap of money, although we paid out truckloads in that first test. Will Jordan scoring the first try. Fabian Holland, funnily enough, was in a whole heap of same-game multis as well and boosted them up significantly. The All Blacks to win by 13 or more, which was around $6.50 prior to kickoff, was also... I had a lot of pundits going, oh, this will be a tight game. It could go either way. Punters didn't care. They just jumped on the All Blacks 13 and over at around $6.50, threw it into their same game multis, and they're laughing this week.
2: You would have saved money on the hooker not scoring a try.
1: Cody Taylor?
2: Yeah.
1: Yes.
2: You would have saved money.
1: Yes.
2: Because that's a great bet in the modern game, eh?
1: It is.
2: The hooker.
1: It is. And the hookers are now third or fourth favourite on the anytime try scorer market, just because they have so many opportunities. When you get that 5 metres scrum line out, there's the opportunity for them to come around the back and just get driven over. So we've got the back line sorted. Let's look at the loose forwards now. Once again, are we looking at anything different here, Pity? Ardy at 8, Jacobson, Tupou-Vaii.
3: No, I don't think it would change much.
1: It's pretty much of a muchness.
3: Oh, well, the only issue would be a locking department.
1: So, Fabian, obviously, yes. Are you saying maybe Josh Lord either moves to the bench?
2: No, he's out.
3: He's out.
1: Oh, is he?
2: Yeah, he's
1: gone.
2: Yeah, yeah.
3: That's what I mean. That's the
2: concussion thing.
1: Oh, okay.
2: Yeah.
1: So is that a he has to stand down?
2: Yes.
1: Right.
2: Yeah. Yeah.
1: So who takes his spot then? Do we go with Patrick Tupulotu? Do we?
3: Well, then it depends, because they used the Tupou-Vaii as cover and pushed him into lock in their second half.
1: Yep.
3: Do they push him in and start him in the lock department, or do they put Paddy in and we keep Tupou-Vaii at 6? So that's the biggest part is the locking department.
1: They've got another lock over there as well, haven't they? Sam Darry. And
4: Jamie Hannah.
1: The Canterbury lock has gone over, hasn't it?
2: Yeah.
1: So Sam Darry's already there.

0: Is he a chance?
1: Well, these two guys are playing in the game against the Lions, aren't they? Yeah. So I mean, it might be determined how well they play. I don't know, or whether they make the decision early to go with Vaii and Holland and look at another number six, a big body possibly in Parker or even Larkai. Yeah, that's a good point of discussion, eh?
0: Yeah. Steve, in terms of the locks, obviously Fabian Holland, he's got one spot, but the other one, which is open, do you go with a Patrick Tuipulotu? Do you move Tupou Vaii into lock to start?
2: I think they like the bit of extra height at line-out time with a taller number six, so I think they'll probably bring in Paddy as a lock. And then I see Jamie Hennis starting on the bench in this match on tomorrow night. Tonight.
0: Tomorrow morning.
2: I'm not sure what day it is. I think Paddy will just slip in. And they'll keep the lock and then have a lock and one Lucy on the bench is my gut feel. Obviously, De Groot will be gone, so they'll bring in a prop. And I can't see too many other changes other than an injury.
0: Front row Nisbo, so.
1: Yeah, I think George Gower did enough to get a start.
0: Mm-hmm.
1: I thought he was terrific when he came on, actually. And that would probably mean that Numia would go to the bench because he's a specialist loosehead as well. I'd stick with Lomax and probably Taylor. Omua made a huge difference when he came on, but Cody Taylor's got all that experience, so I think maybe just the one change there.
0: Does that sometimes count against Omua, the fact that he has such an impact off the bench that he's almost looked at as an impact? We all know that when he starts for the Hurricanes, he has a massive effect on a game, but at All Black level, is he almost getting pigeonholed?
1: Yeah, possibly. I can see one of the tests he'll probably start. You know, there's still three to go.
0: Mm-hmm.
1: And whether Cody is up to starting all three in 3 weeks, who knows? Yeah, probably does in many ways because he does much. And so also does Samisoni, doesn't he?
0: Yep. Yeah, very much. Yeah, in the same sort of category. So the front row, we're going with George Bower, we're going with Cody Taylor, and we're going with Tyrell Lomax.
1: Yeah, I would. Yeah.
0: Yep. Yep.
2: I'm going to throw it out there. I said at the end of the last match, I said Amul's got to start next week. He changed that game immensely when he came on, and I reckon that's my big call for the weekend. I reckon they're going to go with Amua at hooker.
3: Well, who would they put to the bench?
0: Taylor. If Amua starts, would you have Toki Aho on the bench as a? Because he is that sort of impact type of player.
3: I would. I just think, I know him and Asafo are pretty much, in terms of the way that they play, very similar with the physicality side of things.
0: Mm.
3: And so if you do start Asafo, I would actually bring Toki Aho to the bench.
0: Right.
3: Just because I thought the impact of Asafo in that second half, you've got tired bodies in front of you. He's got 20, 30 minutes just to be impact and just smash anything that's coming down his channel. I just thought that using him as a impact player has been massive. I mean, tough on him because potentially, you know, he should get a start. But I just think that the energy he brings when he comes off the bench, that impact is huge. And that's something that we haven't had in a while, is a bench that can come on and be dominant like that. We've had it in the past, and it's just about making sure that we can build on top of that. So if we get a good start, which I thought we did well enough to contain the Springboks in that first half, waited out a little bit longer in that second half, and then finally all the impact players.

0: They got disrupted by what happened earlier in the game.
1: So in terms of that, in terms of bringing them on slowly, guys have had to stay on longer, which means they were tired bodies, probably crying to get me out of here. I need to go to the sideline. I'm buggered. And by then it's too late. All the impacts have already been done. And you know, when you're coming on with, say 15 minutes to go in a game, that's not enough time for you to be, effective in the terms of the outcome of the game.
0: So in terms of the pick and go second test All Black team, we'll go with George Bauer, Cody Taylor and Tyrell Lomax, with a little asterisk on Taylor because Steve Devine was quite keen to have Asafo Oumua starting in the number two jersey. Nisbo, quickly on the Springboks, any players that stood out there? I thought their number eight, Jasper Visa, was very, very good all game. Malcolm Marks, once again, was a problem for the All Blacks. But for you?
2: Yeah, I mean, you picked the two that were dominant. There weren't too many backs that, although Colby, of course, but they lost him, didn't they, which was... And it'll be interesting to see whether he makes it. I don't know. Is he bracketed? I see they brought that Ethan Hooker in, and he is a massive body on the wing. But the big change for the Springboks, obviously, is 9 and 10, where they're going to start Reinach and
0: Pollard.
2: And Pollard. That is the biggest indication of
0: how
2: they're going to play the game. And the other thing, too, is I see that there's a likelihood of wet weather in Cape Town. And that's going to make it even harder because for the All Blacks, that is, because, you know, the Springboks are going to boot the ball in the air. It's going to be slippery and all the rest of it. It's going to be a hell of a game, but it's going to be, again, a hell of a test.
0: Let's move on to the second test then, Pretty. I guess All Blacks have a wee bit of momentum going at the moment, but Brassy, he's made a few changes. Is this...

0: how we're going to properly play, and what they can do to neutralize that. And so this will be probably bigger than the first test. I did see over the weekend, in terms of strategies for the high ball that we implemented, where in the past we've worked hard on the person running forward going to take the ball. There's a few times that our wingers actually got back, looked like they were actually trying to get back to block our fullback or 10 take the ball in the air, but they were actually there to actually take the ball. A couple of times they got whacked and we lost a bit of meters on that. But in terms of strategies, obviously they've taken that into consideration, the ABs, and so they're trying to work harder on that aerial game to nullify one of the strengths of the Springboks.
1: Steve, how do you see this second test playing out? Obviously, you're a lot closer to the action there. Nisbo mentioned weather might be a wee bit of a factor and it might play into the type of game plan that the Springboks, with the selections they've made, are probably going to go with.
2: Yeah, listen, I think back to last year's test at Eden Park, right, when we beat the Springboks. And then we went to Wellington and they just, a team of angry, angry men turned up. There was a few, Uresi that week named the team early. He's named the team not too dissimilar to what he's named this week early. I just think there's going to be an angry, angry, angry giant team turn up on Saturday. Rain, hail or shine, they're not going to care. And it's going to be our biggest test for the year. If we're mentally strong enough to get over this one, get them in this one, then I think we're going to go a long way in the next couple of years. I think if they can get up for this one and get the job done, then they're a completely new, different team. I really feel that. Last year in the Wellington Test, the Springboks turned up and just after four rucks in the game, I was like, holy hell. They've turned up to play and we're going to be in trouble here, and it ended up being 40 points. I just, you know, if we can somehow challenge them, because it's just going to be brute force this week. It's not going to be pretty. It's going to be South Africa kicking and running in very straight lines, very directly. If we can get away with a win this weekend, I just think it's a massive blow to South Africa. And just a massive spring in the step to an All Black team.
1: Nisbo, I don't know, what do you say? There's nothing worse than a wounded Springbok. And I guess the All Blacks, certainly in the first test, 10 minutes of the second test, there will be an all-out assault on them by the Springboks. The scrum, that's something that can be fixed. Obviously, De Groot taking a bit of a knock early in the game, not being 100%. We have a fully fit front row to start the second test. But the aerial battle was another place where the All Blacks struggled at times against the Springbok. Cheslin Colby was a major part of that as well, plus his goal kicking. Are there any sort of other areas that you think the All Blacks need to sort of pick up on for this big game on Saturday or Sunday morning our time?
3: Yeah, look, I'm confident the scrum will rectify itself. I don't see that as an issue at all. I mean, the high ball is it's tough for any team coping with a high ball. The Springboks seem to cope better than we do, but if conditions are not great and the ball becomes slippery, it's just going to become a bit of a lottery. And, I mean, Rassi has actually shown real confidence to name his team as early as he's done. Is quite remarkable, because it gives the opposition a chance to have a look and say, well, we know what's coming, but hey, we know what's coming anyway. I don't know. I think we handled things pretty well at the breakdown. We've got two number sevens out there with Artie and Luke Jacobson. So I'm not really concerned about that area. The physicality, we can cope with that. The scrum, I'm quite confident. I'm just a bit worried about the conditions, because once the ball goes up in the air, That's where it gets really tough. So I guess that's one area that I'm just a bit concerned about.
1: Righty-ho. Time to move on to some domestic rugby now. And I want you all to look back on round 4 of the NPC and just

0: me your highlight first of all. Penny, we'll start with you.
1: The tunny fabs.
0: Yeah. I think there's, the only, there's only one real highlight
2: for you. I was just, how good is it that the first team to beat the Cantabrians at home?
0: Under the roof. And
2: under the roof. But not only that, I mean, it's just good to see that Shield Rugby is still alive. You know, seeing, I don't know if they've stopped, to be honest, celebrating since Thursday.
0: I have no doubt the Taniwha is still drinking right now and enjoying the fact that they've picked up the Shield. What, the last time was almost 50 years ago when they used to be called North Auckland?
1: Yeah.
3: 78, I think.
0: That's a hell of a long time ago. So, Steve, is that your highlight? Because I know the Battle of the Balls was not your highlight last week.
3: Yeah, I was always looking good for Auckland right up to Petty picked them, and then
2: sort of Brian played for them too. Now I can't pick Harbour. Never mind Harbour.
3: Well, there was lots of other games, mate. You could have picked, but anyway. I will never forget where I was. I was at the Nelson Mandela Museum, and we've got a few Northland boys on the trip over here in South Africa, and every 5 minutes there was a score update, and then we were inside when it was all done. Blew the final whistle and they won by a lot. It was pretty awesome. There was a couple of boys here that had played a bit of footy for Northland, and they were very, very, very, very excited, and made for a great afternoon because, everyone's favourite second team, right? The Taniwha, and good on them. It was a sensational victory, and they're a good little team. I'm just gutted that I had them for 12 and under. That hurt me.
0: And Nisbo, do you have a different highlight?
1: No,
0: it's very hard to pick.
1: I can't remember a team winning the Ranfurly Shield by such a margin.
0: A dominant, yes.
1: I mean, teams defend the Ranfurly Shield because they play lesser opponents and everything, but I don't know anyone's checked the records, but has anyone ever actually won the Ranfurly Shield by such a huge margin? They were so dominant. I mean, Canterbury got ahead at one point, I think it was 12-7, and then Northland just took over. It was remarkable. And they were a team to watch. You know, I mean, it's not a one-off because they mm-hmm. didn't they give Taranaki a hell of a hiding?
0: Taranaki didn't score against them.
1: Yeah, that's true.
3: It was 50-odd, wasn't it?
1: Yeah, well, close to
0: 40,
1: it.
0: I think 42-0, something like that. They totally dominated Taranaki. That Shield challenge, usually, you say in a Shield challenge, you need a little bit of luck to go your way. They didn't have any luck. Every point they got, they did through hard yakka, yeah. Through creativity. They were so, so good. I was just talking to one of the lads outside. He does his own little power ratings for the MPC. He's got Hawke's Bay on top. He's got Northland second. And it's hard to argue against
1: what
0: that.
1: A final it'll be.
0: Yes, indeed. Yeah.
4: I just want to top Nisbo's thing about
0: Shield challenges
4: and the points margin.
0: Yeah, yeah.
4: 2008, 27-0.
0: Who, Wellington?
4: Over Auckland.
1: Oh, yes.
0: Oh, that's right, yes. Yeah, no, they did. Oh.
4: It was 20. Oh, no, is it the 27 or 28? It was 28. Yeah, I think it was 28th, the 28th year of us not, or all the challenges before they had it.
0: Unsuccessful.
1: It was
0: unsuccessful.
1: Dumb.
4: 28-0, I think, if final
1: was. It was Jamie Joseph coaching Wellington, wasn't he? Yeah. Yeah. I wore yellow and black undies.
0: There's something that I did not allow.
3: I'll tell you another stat. Of the 28 players that won the MPC for Auckland in 2007 and the Ranfurly Shield, of the 28 players that were used, I think 26 of them left in the year of the 2008. So
0: were you one of them?
3: Yeah, I was. I was one of pretty much everyone who left for some reason, being contract wise or retirement. And I just thought you should understand that stat, Petty, that's all.
0: Talk about excuses. It's unbelievable. If there's one person I thought would not come up with excuses, Steve Devine. There you go. Oh, crikey. Right, let's move on in terms of the NPC. We'll have a preview of a couple of games. Oh, we were just talking about Wellington and that massive Seattle win over Auckland back in 2008. They're playing Counties Monaco this weekend in what could be the Battle of the Spoon. To be fair, it hasn't been pretty for either side. Wellington, though, I don't know why the bookies have made them such warm favourites.
1: No, have they?
0: They're $1.47, Wellington, up against Counties. I look at it and I think, where are the points coming from? They're 6.5-point favourites, Wellington, and the game total is set at 67.5. Obviously, the teams haven't been named yet, but pity if you... If you look at that, do Wellington deserve to be 6.5-point favourites against Counties? your silence speaks volumes to me. Because if you don't have an opinion, I'm pretty sure Steve Devine will have an opinion when we go to ask him.
4: Oh, look,
0: and they've got a few injuries as well.
4: They do, which is why I'm like 6.5-point favourites. Oh, I don't know what they're looking at. Especially when you lose the likes of Duplessis Corifi. Mm. They lost him early in their game against Otago, who's one of their big leaders. So, I don't know. Maybe you need to talk to the bookies about what's going on here.
0: Okay, well, let's go to South Africa and talk to someone who's more of a neutral observer in this game. Wellington, $1.47 favourite, Steve. Would you take the 260 on Counties?
3: That's a tough bet, isn't it? Mate, I feel, if I'm going to be honest, home team advantage. But Wellington have just been mud. So, I'd take Counties.
0: Oof. Right. Nisbo, can you shine a wee bit of, can we get a bit of sunshine from you in terms of this game?
1: I'd like to think so, but, I've lived in Wellington all my life, and I'm sure Perry's a bit the same. I don't know half of these blokes. Where are they coming from? Are they coming out of club rugby, or where are they coming from? Anyway, I know they've got a lot of injuries, et cetera, et cetera, and if they get a few key blokes back, I think they can do it. So, look, I'm more passionate about NPC than I am about Super Rugby because it's a tribal competition, and it's where you're from. And I'm from Wellington, and I want them to win, so I'm not going to back against them.
0: Where are you going?
4: Oh, I was going to go, I want the Tunnies to win, but I'm going to go Otago. I would pick Waikato over Otago.
0: Waikato at $2.70. Okay. I'm going to go with, Hawke's Bay are 22.5-point favourites against Southland.
1: Where's the game being played?
0: Down south.
1: Ooh.
0: 22.5 points. That's over 3 in converted tries.
1: Yeah. Last time they won at home against Waikato, didn't they?
0: They did.
1: Mm.
0: Yeah, they're not the worst down there, the Stags, and they get a good crowd down there too. Look, I'm going to go with Bay of Plenty to beat Auckland. Heap a wee bit more pain on Auckland at $1.67. Boom. That's it. We've done it. Another show. Pity, what are you up to this weekend? You got... college season over?
4: It's actually tournament week. So all the schools have got certain sports where they compete for, like, Lower North Islands for netball, rugby for under-15 tournaments, under-14 Hurricanes tournament, under-16 rugby boys have got a quadrangular tournament. So
0: there's plenty on.
4: Pretty hectic. I just want to say a big shout out to our Black Ferns. They had an awesome game.
0: Oh, against the Aussies?
4: Against the Aussies on the weekend. Yeah. Whitney and the management, you know, done a really good job with them and pulling them together. I mean, it helps when you've got a facility like NZCIS where you can pull them together, spend a bit of time there. But yeah, I thought watching them over the weekend was, it was awesome to watch the girls go out there and,
0: They were a class above.
4: Oh, they were.
1: Because they're heading to South Africa shortly, aren't they?
4: They are.
1: Where are they playing a curtain raiser of one of the All Black games?
0: Oh, I never looked.
3: They are.
1: Where's that game?
0: It would have to be the third test, wouldn't it?
3: Yeah, I think it is the third test at the 90,000 seater in Soweto.
1: Yeah, yeah. What a great ground that is.
0: Wow.
1: What a great ground that is.

0: Steve, what do you say?
1: Did you just say shit?
0: I did not. I said Steve. I get the feeling we all know what you'll probably be up to this weekend. keeping everyone in check.
1: Yeah, I tell you what I'm not going to do this weekend, Paulie, and that's try and scrum a South African.
0: Well,
1: I've had enough.
2: Told people to come find you.
0: Yeah, if anyone's over there in South Africa, have a look for Steve around the ground before the second test and challenge him to a scrummage. We want coverage of it too, so make sure.
3: No, what is it about?
1: I actually have some footage of a scrum that we did last weekend, and we got this big guy on tour, and I thought, yep, you're on my team. So we packed on, and I have never, like, this 15-year-old kid just smashed him. I was disappointed and as angry as I've ever been in a human being. This giant man, actually, at some stage I thought someone might have been standing on his genital because he just did nothing in a scrum.
0: I don't think jandals are the proper footwear attire if you're going to pack down a scrum, to be fair.
1: I honestly, in my whole life, I've never been in a scrum, and I thought you just had to push, but there's a lot more to it, and I'm never going back into one of those things ever again in my life.
3: I'll tell you a funny story. One of my best mates who was a prop, Nemea Tialata, used to use me as his guinea pig, and honestly, I hated it. He's like, come on, we'll just practice. I was like, bro, I don't have enough weight on me to, you'll be smashing me on impact. And that's back when you didn't have the bind.
0: You'll just smash.
2: abort. Abort, mate. I don't want to squeal.
1: Yeah. I know it's hard to believe, but I actually think I'm shorter post-Saturday.
0: I think that's a good way to finish the show. To bet, Nisbo, what are you up to this weekend?
4: Playing bowls, believe it or not.
0: Right.
4: Outdoors too.
0: In Wellington.
4: Yeah, tournament up at Raumati. John Macbeth rolled me in.
0: There's another voice from rugby.
4: Yeah. So hopefully we get two fine days, Saturday, Sunday, and I'm back in one piece.
0: Righto. Good luck with the bowls,
4: Nisbo. Thank you, mate. Thank you.
3: You? What do you got on? Golf?
0: No.
3: Was?
0: No, I don't.
3: You're not.
0: It's a pretty quiet weekend this weekend, so hopefully I'll get up at 3 in the – no, I won't get up at 3 in the morning.
2: So you got something on Saturday?
0: No, it's a pretty quiet weekend, but there are some busy ones coming up. Spring racing is not too far around the corner, and as you say, like the NRL playoffs finals were only a couple of weeks away, so there's plenty on. And, of course, the rest of the All Black Tour, the big game in Baltimore, which I'm really looking forward to. But thank you once again to Grant Nisbet for being a part of the show. Who knows? We might see him again sometime. Just no promises, but it could happen. Petty, thank you for tuning up again on time. Thank you. It's nice.
2: Always. We just always leak because you could learn how to work all the equipment.
0: And thanks to our good friend Steve Devine, our South African correspondent, for a week. Maybe we'll catch up with him at midnight in a week's time. I have no idea. He may not be in any shape or form to take part. Once again, thank you to you for listening and or tuning in and watching. We'll be back again next week with another edition of The Pick and Go.

0: there's a few standouts, and I'll save mine for a bit later. Not that I'm a rugby expert or anything. And, well, to all your respect as well, you two boys in front of me aren't either. But,
1: I know. Yeah. I know. One and a half men, but we still know our stuff.
0: But I thought there's maybe a chance some guys maybe had a chance to maybe make the match day 23 for the next test based off this morning's outings. But what say you?
2: I don't think there's going to be anyone from today other than Patrick Tuipulotu who is going to force their way into certainly the starting 15. Ethan Blackadder, I think, was really about the only one who knocked the door down enough to say, I am someone who could go into the 23 if you need me. How do they realistically change the team after they've won a test at Ellis Park? Like, yeah, the front row struggled and they've still got to replace, obviously, Josh Lord and Ethan De Groot. So there are going to be at least a couple of changes. As I say, Tuipulotu probably comes in for Josh Lord, and that's about your only change in that regard. And then we will probably see
0: George Bauer,
2: yes, in for Ethan De Groot, and then someone else on the bench. But point being, other than that, I can't see any changes in the starting 15. And to your point before, Mitch, about Rico, and I tend to agree with this texter here, I thought Rico, ball in hand, very good. I thought he was excellent ball in hand. Defensively, missed a couple of tackles, one leading to either their first or second try when he kind of started to go out and he left that hole, and I think it was the halfback or whoever came off the back, scored the try for the Lions and just left that gaping hole. And then he missed a tackle that didn't lead to a try, but still missed a one-on-one tackle that he should be making every single day of the week. There might have been a couple of others as well, but I thought defensively not as strong from Rico as he was ball in hand. And saying that, I think on the whole, every time that Rico has had an opportunity since he's been back from Leinster, he's played very well.
1: Yeah, I tend to agree. My gripe with Rico has always been defence. If you ever listen to me on Sport Nation Mornings with Chappie, that we went back and forth about that a little bit, and he disagreed with the defensive read that I have on Rico. But, I mean, you're right. I think with the ball in hand, I'd even go as far to say world class. He was electric and really picked his moments to take on the line. Yeah, the defense needs to be worked on. I think for me, the 15 has to stay untouched. Maybe it's a space on the 23 on the bench. Maybe not even for this game. When you look at the standouts in this game, be it Blackadder, Narawa, or Ioane, they all played 80 minutes. So I'm not comfortable against South Africa in a test series to say, hey, we're not going to have a fresh body. We're going to have a guy who's going in here and he's played 80 minutes 3 days ago. I just don't think that's feasible. Absolutely, Blackadder and Ioane put their hand up for a spot on the bench in test three. But I think I tend to agree with you there. It's too short of a turnaround. We have to focus on beating South Africa.
2: Sean, interesting text there. Do they leave Tupuvai at six?
1: Going to be interesting.
2: Yeah, that is, I guess, what they need to figure out, unless they chuck him at lock. Like, the option is they chuck him at lock and then probably chuck Simon Parker at six. So that's the question that they have to figure out, the coaches. I personally would be more inclined to leave him at blindside and just put someone else at lock, because I thought he played very well in the weekend. And I just don't think you want to make more changes than you have to. That would be my way of doing it, but I wouldn't be surprised if they do.

and they have gutted out any negative culture in this club. And as a lifelong diehard member, this is the most healthy the culture has ever been at this football club, and that comes down to Andrew Webster and the standards he puts in place for these players. And when you have this culture, and you have this culture of winning, and you have this culture of competition, these are the results. We should be, with our player pool,

0: and they have found a way to live without them, and to not only live without them, but have success without them. And I think, look, Andrew Webster would be the first person to say it's not just me. Like, it's the senior players, it's the coaching group around
1: them.
0: It's the
1: system. Yeah.
0: It's the system, it's the culture that they've got. But he drives all that. Mm. And there would be people who have followed the Warriors a lot closer than I have for a lot longer than I have. But I have never seen a Warriors culture quite like what they've got at the moment. And the coach largely drives that. So to answer your question, I think he is so deserving of it. I hope he wins it. And I hope they obviously win the comp. But I think he should win it this year, and I think he is definitely up there with the very best coaches in the competition, absolutely.
1: Well, I had the pleasure of interviewing Stacey Jones and Arwin Goodenbeel at a Point Chef Pirates function last year, and I directly asked them the question, because we actually had Webby earlier on in the day, and I said, when you guys were playing, when you guys were minor premiers and preliminary finalists in 03 as well, was the culture as healthy as it's ever been? And they both said no. They both said no, and I think that's a testament to, like you're saying, it stems from Webby and the systems he puts in place, but you're bang on. James Fisher-Harris, what an addition to the side, the mana that he adds to this club. You know, he's probably out and out in terms of, like, your dream prop, not as good as Adam Fanua-Blake, and he is, don't get me wrong, an elite player, but we lose an Adam Fanua-Blake, but what does James Fisher-Harris bring? It's that culture, it's that mana, it's the systems in place to build this culture, and it's all top-down, for sure.
2: Agenda 3.
3: And just finally, team, and I'd love to hear from the audience on 8833 regarding this third agenda. If you could be a fly on a wall in a sporting moment, situation, whether it's a dressing room, a competition, a final, anything, a massive hypothetical, what would it be and why would you want to be there?
1: Has this had to have happened yet?
3: That's a good question. Because if you say Warriors Grand Final 2026, then...
1: Oh, you took the words right out of my mouth. I'm going to go... this is a niche one for me. I'm a big boxing fan, big boxing purist. I would love to see the then Cassius Clay defeat Sonny Liston for the World Heavyweight Championship back in the day. That's a huge moment in boxing history for me, and no one gave him a chance. And yeah, I think that would be great.
0: Oh, I took the question kind of differently. Fly on the wall.
1: You're thinking locker room, aren't you?
0: I'm thinking like coaches' boxes. Mm. So like at the 07 World Cup, where they kind of realised that maybe things were starting to get away on them in that quarterfinal that we don't talk about anymore.
3: That quarterfinal.
1: It was so forward.
0: I would have been intrigued to have sat around the coaches for that. Any big game seven with, say, Michael Jordan, LeBron James, any big time kind of basketball moment or you know, in those huddles, Super Bowl when Tom Brady is doing his thing, like to be on a fly on the wall. Point being, I want to get inside the heads of those big players in big moments to understand kind of what goes through there. I think that would be so fascinating. And that's why I love these documentaries that are coming out at the moment, like The Last Dance, for example.
1: Yeah, good.
0: The vision that they had of that sort of stuff was so captivating, because for a long time, we never got to see anything like that. And I have always wondered what goes on in those team huddles, in the coaches' boxes, in situations where the best have to do their thing. So that's where I'm coming from with it. A couple of years, so 07, the 2011 Rugby World Cup final at halftime, maybe, where things were bloody tight.
1: Yeah, I was going to say, instead of a fly on a wall, I'd like to be on a fly on the ball of Stephen Donald before that kick.
0: And even like a fly on the wall for Stephen Donald and how he kind of, said to him to get him, you know, moments like that. There'll be others out there, there'll be listeners out there who have far better ones that come to mind, but it's moments like that that I would, I want to be there to understand what goes on and how they get those sorts of things done.
3: I would have loved to have been the fly or a fly on the outside of the claret jug after Ryan Fox poured about 20 bottles of red wine into it to see how they celebrated.
1: I'm not sure how long you'd survive as a fly with that thing. That'll be all sorts of alcohol going around that thing.
3: Oh, it's a heart made of gold on that fly. They'd get through it.
0: Good question, though, Finn.
1: I'm more worried about the liver of the fly.
0: If you could be the fly on the wall in any sporting environment or moment in time, what would it be and why?
4: What's a goal? Catch Monday.

0: EPL action as Man United face Ipswich with live commentary from Talk Sport. 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Scotty and Izzy.
1: Ryan Fox, who's about to tee off this weekend in the Tour finale, the Tour Championship. 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
0: Tune in for live commentary of the Sea Eagles against the Dragons. Kick off 8 p.m. Friday. Thanks to our mates at ECN.
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1: Let's chat some NPC footy, and namely some Ranfurly Shield footy in the final game of the round this week, 5:05 on Sunday. Northland host Tasman for the Loggerwood. Tasman's head coach is Jono Phillips, and he's with us now. Jono, thanks very much for your time. How does a week like this differ to normal when you're vying for the Loggerwood?
13: Oh, there's just that natural excitement on, hello, fellas, firstly, but there's naturally that excitement and the keenness to really do well for your province and try and form your own legacy for the team for the year.
1: Speaking of that legacy, Jono, 2024 was the first time as a dual union that Tasman got the Loggerwood, and it was a Tomothi Tavatavanawai clutch breakdown penalty in the last minute.

0: is really a focus, as you see, with the high score lines. And so I think the brand of rugby that these young players are managing to step up into is a really exciting prospect for our game moving forward. So we've got a really good product at the moment.
1: Absolutely. I mean, this Northland side that you're facing as well, you know, some very outstanding loosies who love to run the ball and some flair in the backs. Is there any sort of key areas you guys want to target and execute this weekend to bring that log of wood back home?
0: We've identified some opportunities that, you know, that we think will be there consistently in their setups that we might be able to exploit. But I mean, they're a really strong set-piece team. They play territory well, they're physical, they're well-coached. So there's not a lot of opportunities, but we think we've spotted a few, and we won't publicly say what they are. But,
1: no tunny fast spies here.
0: Yeah, 100%. So we'll look to apply pressure in areas that hopefully we can get some real good rewards in.
2: Jono, we had Ryan Martin on the show leading up to that Ranfurly Shield game last week, and he spoke very openly about how they really embraced the magnitude of the occasion for them. They really put a circle around it. They got ex-players in. They made it a massive deal, as opposed to what we often hear, that it's just another game. How are you guys approaching a Ranfurly Shield challenge? Are you taking the Ryan Martin playbook, or are you taking the, it is just another game and we've just got to do what we normally do each week and that will work for us?
0: Yeah, we're probably in the middle of that, to be honest. So we're just building. It's a longer week for us, playing on the Sunday from the Saturday. So we're building, and I guess not getting guys too up too early. And so we've taken the approach that we're building through it and getting the absolute clarity first, and then the execution through today's trainings, and then the real excitement coming in from our Friday trainings onwards. So in the middle there, I'd say.
2: So what does Shield Week look like for you?
0: Yeah, it's been two competitive training sessions already, and then, you know, lots of acknowledgement about what the Shield has done for the province in the past. We've had six Shield challenges in our 20 years, and we've had that one fortunate time of winning it. We've had a player like David, who's, you know, played 80-odd games and never had a Shield challenge. So it's just an exciting opportunity for us. So that's what we've been basing our week on.
1: And what are you expecting in terms of environment? I know that there's a lot of people making the trip to Whangarei, and are the boys prepared to see what the crazy Northlanders are up to?
0: We'll embrace all the challenges that are thrown. It'll be an exciting challenge for us. We've talked about embracing it and what is coming at us. So yeah, really looking forward to it.
2: Did you are you hoping that they might have overindulged in their celebrations a little bit? Might be a little bit worse for wear.
0: Oh, no, well, they will have, and rightly so, didn't they play well, and they earned the right to celebrate. They really took it to Canterbury, and on the day they were fantastic. So, yep, they want to celebrate it, but they're young professionals, they've got a professional management. They will be preparing for us like any other game, I'm sure. So it should just be a cracker of two teams who love to really play good running rugby.
2: Well said, mate, and wish you the very best of luck for Sunday. I can't wait. It's another classic Ranfurly Shield match, so very best of luck to you and safe travels as well.
1: Good luck, Jono. Thanks, mate.
0: Thank you, guys.
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7: Right, Republic Report time with Lashes. I can't believe you're alive, mate. How are you?
8: Well, neither can I probably, but when you score 5 tries to 1, the box, well, they couldn't really argue that fact. So I walked out of there with my head held high. But to be honest, little master, what a country and what a day Saturday was. I mean, I've had some good Saturdays in my time, as you can probably attest to, little master, but fair dinkum, I wouldn't change a thing when it comes to Saturday in Johannesburg. Everything just went picture perfect on and off the field, and really, really glad to be here. And what a start to rugby's greatest rivalry it was, mate.
7: What was Ellis Park like?
8: Oh, to be honest, me and my mate Buttons, we went in there with pretty high expectations, and to be honest, it actually exceeded them. What a venue. What a venue, just the and the people, and I just couldn't believe the atmosphere, just how loud the joint was. It was craziness. The pre-game entertainment was phenomenal. Like, they did, because it was rugby's greatest rivalry, they did a big rendition, like a dance show type thing, of The Greatest Showman, and the crowd was just right up and about that. And then, you know, they rolled through the Springbok team on the big screen. And the noise for good players like, you know, Eben Etzebeth and Damien Diolendo for his 100th. It was just that hostile. I just couldn't even fathom what was going through the All Blacks' heads as they were out there warming up, to be fair. It was just craziness. And then, you know, when the teams run out and the planes fly over and the anthems and all that. And then what was quite noticeable, little master, I don't know if the TV screens picked it up, and I don't know if I've seen it happen much before, was so after the haka, the Springboks run over to the side and Rassie Erasmus was there waiting on the sideline, giving them one last rev up just before they went back out there to receive the kickoff. And I don't think I've seen him do that before, and that just told me that, as you said all during the week before I left, God,
9: rattled.
8: He was rattled all week. He was definitely rattled. And he understood, you know, the enormity of the occasion. And him doing that just told me a little bit, okay, these guys are just a little bit on shaky ground. And look, they started well, but then we put them to the sword. And as I say, a great start, 1-0 up, and what was a fantastic test match and a fantastic occasion at yeah, probably easily the best venue I've been to for a rugby match, for sure.
9: Well, you might be right, Lash, about him being rattled, because we've seen him drop his team list earlier on in the week. But you're off to Cape Town now. We've talked about how much of a special place that is. Now, I had to have a sneaky feeling the Box are going to be up for this one after their execution was pretty poor on the weekend. What's your take on the second test?

0: meter race at Caulfield, and if you take Olive another day into the All Blacks.
1: Oh, yes.
0: That's a great 1-2 punch multi.
1: Yes. Say less. Good
0: 1-2 punch multi and $2.50. Yeah, that'll get you about $5.75 Olive another day into the All Blacks. And I don't know if Millsy's multi is going to be going ahead this week with him being in The Hague in Amsterdam, so maybe you take the old Lashes multi in replace of that.
1: God bless you, my friend. Hey, well, stay safe, because I do worry about you over there. Get us another All Blacks win if you can, and enjoy Cape Town, mate. Great to catch up.
2: Cheers, Lash.
0: That will do. On you, boys. Go well.
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13: They led for 73% of the game, the Lions, today, and the All Blacks have found a way to win it. They get the job done late, but late is good enough. 41-35, yep. The final score. Against the Lions, Rico Ioane had a couple of beautiful touches in terms of the attack and a couple of tries to go with that as well, including one intercept. Ethan Blackadder worked pretty hard all day long, you'd have to say, and never stopped trying, as you'd always expect from Ethan Blackadder. Noah Hotham, maybe not his best adventure in an All Blacks jersey. Richie Mwanga, pretty quiet night moments. By his standards. We saw moments, including some very good defensive efforts on the cover. Timothy Tavatavanawai was an absolute handful. Probably some questions around defence, which would be a bit painful for the coaching staff. Obviously, when you concede 35 points, you've gone some way to missing a few tackles, and I think the All Blacks slipped off

0: top of before, so no reason to think it'll be a long-term thing for you here. Finally, mate, are you looking forward to maybe downing tools after this weekend? I know we don't want to get too far ahead, but, you know, to have a proper deep breath out?
1: Yeah, I mean, I think it won't be next week as much. I'll definitely take some time off next week. We've got a President's Cup camp the week after, and then I go to Wentworth and then back for the President's Cup. So I kind of feel like that's the end of my season kind of thing. Like I've got, I'll have a little bit of time to refresh next week because it's going to be three really tough weeks, tough golf courses, tough weather. I mean, it's okay this week in Atlanta. It was okay last week in St. Louis, but Memphis was just an absolute brute weather-wise. 38 degrees every day. We're touching 30 every day this week, but 30 feels a whole lot nicer than 38, I can tell you that. So, yeah, it kind of feels like once I get through next week, the President's Cup week, I feel like then it's like, okay, well, my season is kind of done there. And we'll see how that goes. I've obviously got a bit of golf after that to play, but I'll feel like I can take some time off and really enjoy myself. I will try to get myself a little fishing trip next week, though. Just that's my little escape from everything. And the kids are in school now, so I might better sneak out for 6 or 8 hours there, hopefully.
2: Good as school hours, Foxy. And just a real big congratulations. I know a couple of years ago there was a lot of talk about you with the President's Cup, etc. And, just reward for all of the hard work that you've done, Foxy. But just quickly before we let you go, get your thoughts on the ABs with your South African caddy. Did you get into him?
1: Oh, I did. Don't worry. That was the only thing that made my Saturday bearable, I can tell you that. My Saturday was pretty poor last week. We were checking the scores the whole way round, and Dean had a little wry smile on his face when we're on about the 14th, and I was like, what's going on here? What's the score? And he goes, oh, you guys are 33-19. I was like, no, you're taking the piss. I thought he was going the other way, that he was going to go, no, we're 33-19 up. But I was very happy with that, and I managed to catch the full replay Saturday afternoon. So I was impressed. The boys, handled the pressure in that first half really, really well and stepped up in the second half. And big ups to our reserve front row that came on and held their own. It was good to watch. And I followed the scores this afternoon as well for the Lions game, so it was good to see them get through that. And I don't know what the tee times are going to look like for me this weekend, but hopefully I can actually watch some of the game live this weekend. And it'd be really, really nice for me to go 2-0 up on Dino. That would really rile him up.
0: I can't wait for that, mate. You playing the best golf of your life, and the All Blacks winning a second test, and therefore pretty much the series in South Africa. Couldn't go better for you this weekend, Foxy.
1: Yeah, and I'm actually going to the Baltimore game with them as well. So, I mean, I feel like it's asking too much, but if that happened to be 4-0 at the end of that game, man, it would be great.
0: We wish you all the best. Congratulations on making that tour championship, mate, and we'll be following your fortunes here, as we always do, on the show and around the country. Go well, man.
3: Cheers, Foxy.
1: Cheers, boys. Appreciate it.
0: See you now. Ryan Fox talking golf and talking All Blacks. So I tell you what, he's very upfront and honest, isn't he, about the mental side of his game and the emotional side of his game. I love having those conversations with Foxy. He just doesn't put up a wall around that stuff. He's happy to talk about it, knows it exists, and happy to share the way he's feeling. They're amazingly insightful interviews, those, with someone who's literally just won a major. I can't see any other golfer doing that, being that vulnerable and that open to those sort of moments of vulnerability.
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0: Time to talk some Warriors Rugby League now and the Warriors women in specifics. It's Ron Griffiths who joins us as he always does. Ronnie, good morning to you, mate. That was a tough lesson in Rugby League that the girls learnt on the weekend, buddy, wasn't it?
20: Yeah, it certainly was. They were very clinical and we just couldn't foot it with them on the weekend.
0: What makes that so? We'll get to your team, Ron. But what makes that Roosters side so tough to play and play such good footy?
20: I think they've been together for a long period of time. A lot of them get to prepare to play Origin together, play Origin, and then into the competition, and they've done that for a few years. And credit to the club there. They've obviously, kept most of their roster and minimal turnover each year. Very experienced outfit. And just so clinical at what they do.
2: Coach, how do you get this group back up, being such a young squad? No doubt you gotta probably park that, you take some lessons from that performance, but ensure that the confidence remains in this group. Have you focused on that?
20: Yeah, definitely. We brief session last night, but tonight we'll do

0: Sunday EPL action as Liverpool face Nottingham Forest with live commentary from Talk Sport. 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
9: Rosie Buchanan Brown joins us out of Canterbury, Farah Palmer Cup team. Rosie, a very good morning. Welcome back to the show.
10: Hey, Rosie.
11: Good morning. Hello. Good to finally hear from you, Izzy. I heard you ran away last time.
10: Where was I?
9: I don't know where you were.
11: I don't know. You weren't talking to us, though.
10: Well, yeah, I must exactly have been doing overtime somewhere else, Rosie. But it's great to have you on the show. Ready to rip into some Farah Palmer Cup. Talk to me. How you feeling? How's it all going?
11: Oh, mate, week one. Oh, how long have we been preparing for this?
9: But yeah,
11: when it finally comes here, shit, man, you just get it. It's so fun. And I cannot wait. And it's Auckland too, so it's like a massive battle.
10: Yeah.
11: And, man,
10: do you love Auckland?
11: I feel like you should know the answer to this.
9: Yeah. I think he does know the answer. Do not fall into his trap this early in the season. Hey, Rosie, you said you've been working hard towards this. I mean, what does it look like from a build-up point of view, from a training point of view? Have you been able to have the whole squad together for the last couple of weeks at least? To explain the sort of pre-season to us.
11: Yeah, well, I feel like the squad's sort of split into two, and that's like club players and then those super Aupiki and XD players. Club players have been, you know, like playing against each other, you know, sort of seeing each other on the odd week night where, you know, we'd come together as a wider training group, and so that's been all through club season, so that's been an extra 12 or so weeks. And then we came together in pre-season and we had a hit out against Otago, which was super valuable. But yeah, like those Aupiki girls have just come in and slotted straight in, and you know, they've got a really good

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9: It's Emori Nanawa who breaks through for the All Blacks. He's got Odom on the inside. That's a beautiful try and response from the All Blacks at Ellis Park. All Blacks muscling up on defence, but he might find a way through again. Stank over the top for Piku. Oh, that's an impeccable put down in the corner by Kelly and Piku for the Lions. Now to Upolotu again, the All Blacks. Little front door option, Dailoa. Good control of the ball, not to pop it up to Derry. Now the All Blacks keep it alive. Oh, this is sensational play by the All Blacks and Ethan Blackadder. Goes from Staines under the feet of Horn. Now they get it coming forward here. Frankie Horn. Frankie Horn for the Lions.
10: looks away for his forwards. Darragh, out the back it comes again, holding it up slightly beautifully. Ioane breaking through, scything through. Rico Ioane, straight for the line. Rico Ioane hits back for the All Blacks. Still there though for the All Blacks, and Blackadder, a beautiful hands. Oh, on the outside it is for Tava Tava Nawai. Now Ioane. Oh, this would be sensational from the All Blacks. Ethan Blackadder scores. What a try for Ethan Blackadder and the All Blacks, coast to coast at Ellis Park.
11: Oh, Ethan Blackadder.
12: 2 minutes after nine, Morden, a welcome in, everyone. Yeah, a bit of a nail-biter, wasn't it? A game that at times threatened to get away on them at Ellis Park, but the All Blacks did enough in the end to keep the unbeaten record on tour alive ahead of the second test in Cape Town this weekend. What to make of it? Well, there were moments when it was brilliant, and there were times when it wasn't that great. I guess

0: Bad news about Anton Signer, which I guess we knew it was going to be pretty bad when you start talking about inflammation caused by an arthritic situation. He's undergone surgery. I think Dave Rennie also had a comment to make about that, didn't he?
1: Yes, he did. He spoke about Signer and the...
0: I think we've got some audio on that there somewhere.
1: Yep, we do. And this is what Rennie had to say.
2: Yeah, he had a little bit of keyhole surgery just to wash out an infection. So he'll come with us to Cape Town, but he won't take part in the rest of it all. Yeah, feeling is now that we're beyond the midweek games, we've got enough loose fours to pick from.
0: Okay, so that's Dave Rennie talking about Anton Signer. We've got more from Dave Rennie as well, which we'll drop in throughout the show. I think he's got some comments about the standout players. There was a couple of debuts in there too, which was always great to see. Players joining the All Black club, Jamie Hanna being one of them. I thought Solomau,
1: their big brute from Otago,
0: coming off the bench when the scrum had been running into some problems, and they got it right at the end of the game. And I think Xavier Numia as well, who would have to be a dead cert for the bench now, of course, with the issue of Ethan de Groot being out with a concussion. At least that's what we expect. Can't see him getting through the concussion protocol. So maybe George Bauer starting and coming off the bench, Xavier Numia. The other way around, I thought Numia made a real impact off the off the bench. One or two others did as well. So, yeah, but I'm looking forward to your thoughts. The texts are starting to come through now. In fact, we've got a couple really championing the cause of Xavier Numia just flashing up as we speak, and we will get to those. But it's coming up to 10 minutes after 9 now, Sport Nation Mornings. Who better to talk about an All Black game in South Africa where he was part of some magnificent occasions, looking ahead to the Test match, and of course a Shield game in Whangarei this weekend. It could only be Ian, the Carmo Kid Jones, and he is up next on Sport Nation Mornings with TJ.
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5: The Warriors are charging towards the finals after a win last week over the Rabbitohs. 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With a top 2 finish and the chance of a minor premiership still on the line. 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
5: It's 14 minutes after 9, Sport Nation mornings. Well, the All Blacks found themselves up against a fired-up Lions team at Ellis Park this morning and had to come from 14-0 down at the outset and then 35-17, 18 points behind to win it 41-35 and keep the unbeaten record intact. They only took the lead in the 62nd minute, but they finished strongly with 24 unanswered points. To talk us through that, to look ahead to the second test Sunday and the very big matter of a Ranfurly Shield Challenge in Whangarei this weekend, the great Carmo kid, Ian Jones. Morning to you, Carmo.
6: Yeah, good morning, TJ. Good morning to your listeners.
5: Well, mate, that got a bit tricky at times. And I suppose you start by giving the Lions their dues. We were warned yesterday that this was the team that had probably had the best preparation and the least disruption of the teams that were due to face the All Blacks on this tour. But how important for the All Blacks, for the whole team dynamic, that they got there in the end?
6: Momentum, TJ, is so important within a touring party. You know, they're kind of black wave, everyone feeling that they're contributing to the tour, part of the tour. The All Black teams, this isn't a midweek side, TJ. It's not a big rugby team. It's an All Black rugby team. So it's really important that they kind of sit and pay those standards like the All Blacks. So, yep, it was a little messy, and you've got to give some credit to the opposition. And I'd heard that same message that of all the midweek games, this is probably going to be the toughest, prove that way. But, you know, we've got the job done, momentum is rolling on, and that'll kind of feed into the test team for Saturday.
5: Yeah, you touched on it. Look, we're not getting away from the fact that there were some missed tackles. They came under pressure at scrum time. There was a fluffed line out, a kick to touch from a penalty going dead. You don't want to make excuses for that, but how much can you put it down to the fact that there were some new combinations and maybe players just trying a bit too hard to force the game, or are there no excuses?
6: Yeah, absolutely no excuses. I guess the thing when I was watching it, TJ, and, you know, we weren't, like, I'm not a big guy, so I'm hardly the right person to speak, and we were never going to out-maul the South African team or the Lions, and I totally agree with that, but you have to be physical in a game of rugby. You have to be really physical when you're taking on a South African team. And I guess the lack of physicality, the lack of that go forward, the lack of the contact into rucks really made it hard for us. And I watch those games and I scream out to wish that Fitzy or Zinni or, I don't know, you know, the Quincy McCaws of the world or the Jerome Kainos, even just the Marshalls of the world were there, because those are the type of guys that would just pick it up, settle it down, hit a couple of rucks, start to bring them in like we did in the last 10 minutes of the game, and then you can kind of play this pattern, this All Black way, the width that we're playing. But when we were just kind of, you know, trying to get away from the contact, the physicality, that worried me a little bit. But we got there in the end, we got the job kind of done. And you know as well as I do, TJ, when you're playing the South Africans, you need to stand up physically against them.
5: Yeah. Well, look, we're looking for guys who put their hand up. As I mentioned at the top of the show, you want the guys who are putting their hand up to

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Oh, surely they must like him after his performance this morning. Another one. Noumea must be on the bench this Sunday. Blackadder immense and surely pushing for a bench spot now with Segna out. Hannah certainly added something when he came on. He has a big future. And Rico was excellent and must also be considered for the bench. Sean asking, after the game today, who are

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0: or you know, in those huddles, Super Bowl, when Tom Brady is doing his thing, like to be on a fly on the wall. Point being, I want to get inside the heads of those big players in big moments to understand kind of what goes through there. I think that would be so fascinating. And that's why I love these documentaries that are coming out at the moment, like The Last Dance, for example.
1: Yeah, good.
0: The vision that they had of that sort of stuff was so captivating, because for a long time, we never got to see anything like that. And I have always wondered what goes on in those team huddles, in the coaches' boxes, in situations where the best have to do their thing. So that's where I'm coming from with it. A couple of years, so 07, the 2011 Rugby World Cup final at halftime, maybe, where things were bloody tight.
2: Yeah, I was going to say, instead of a fly on a wall, I'd like to be on a fly on the ball of Stephen Donald before that kick.
0: And even like a fly on the wall for Stephen Donald, and how he kind of, what they said to him to get him, you know, moments like that. There'll be others out there, there'll be listeners out there who have far better ones that come to mind, but it's moments like that that I would, I want to be there to understand what goes on and how they get those sorts of things done.
3: Would have loved to have been the fly, or a fly, on the outside of the claret jug after Ryan Fox poured about 20 bottles of red wine into it to see how they celebrated.
2: I'm not sure how long you'd survive as a fly with that thing. That'll be all sorts of alcohol going around that thing.
3: Oh, it's a heart made of gold in that fly. They'd get through it.
0: Good question, though, Finn.
2: I'm more worried about the liver of the fly.
0: If you could be the fly on the wall in any sporting environment or moment in time, what would it be and why?
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0: Let's chat some NPC footy and namely some Ranfurly Shield footy in the final game of the round this week, 5:05 on Sunday. Northland host Tasman for the Loggerwood. Tasman's head coach is Jono Phillips and he's with us now. Jono, thanks very much for your time. How does a week like this differ to normal when you're vying for the Loggerwood?
17: Oh, there's just that natural excitement on, hello, fellas, firstly, but there's naturally that excitement and the keenness to really do well for your province and try and form your own legacy for the team for the year.
2: Speaking of that legacy, Jono, 2024 was the first time as a dual union that Tasman got the Loggerwood, and it was a Tomothy Tavatavanawai clutch breakdown penalty in the last minute. Has that been on repeat this week? Is there still belief from the last time this group did it?
17: Oh, absolutely, but the group's changed dramatically. We have a lot of players away, obviously, with AB duties and things. And so it's around this group preparing for the way we play the game and how we want to go about taking them on. And it's just such an exciting challenge for us.
0: How would you assess how the season's gone so far for your side? You've had you've put on some scores in the last couple of games against Counties. You brought up the half century against them, and then in the last 20 minutes against Southland, you really put them to the sword. But early on, maybe a little bit up and down and a little bit inconsistent. So how would you rate your season so far?
17: Oh, yeah. I think against a really good North Harbour side, we played really well, played some really good rugby, and against Hawke's Bay, we didn't turn up on the day, and that was really disappointing for us, and we've been working to rectify that since. I think one of the exciting things for the province is we've already used 14 players out of our club program this season in the first four rounds. So,
0: awesome.
17: One, it has an effect, but it's a great opportunity to show local talent and where the province developing to. So that's exciting for me to see that promote how we're trying to go from internally building our own players and giving them every opportunity. So that's good. And we're a new management team and brought in a new style of playing. So we're embedding it. And I think things are progressing pretty well. And we're just ready for any challenges that are ahead of us.
2: Now, Jono, you mentioned a few of those All Blacks boys obviously being away in South Africa, but one guy you got on the wing named Kyron Taumoifalau has broken the Tasman record for tries scored in a season in four games. So what's it like being able to have a game breaker such as him to rely on and maybe some of those quieter moments to just bust a game open?
17: Yeah, I think he's an outstanding young talent and got a massive future in front of him. But I think he'd be the first to say that the work that's going on inside is creating so many opportunities for him and creating space for him to finish things off. So, and I think that's credit to Tom Marshall, our attack coach, who's really putting a lot of work into some structural work that's creating that space for someone like Kyron. But he is an exceptional talent that's, like I say, got a massive future in the game looking forward.
2: And speaking of that back line, the guys that are inside of him on that back line, you got the Havili brothers, they add a lot of experience, a lot of time playing together. Are you going to see those two guys as a way of breaking open this Tunney's defence?
17: Yeah, well, strategically wise, those two are so experiencing about reading the pictures that are in front of them. So it's, yeah, they will play a very important part in how we go about our attack and our defence in regards to what's being thrown at us and the opportunities that we can take. So, yeah, they'll play a key part in that, obviously.
0: Jono, obviously, David came off the bench in the weekend against Southland. I don't know if you've named your team yet, but would we be expecting him to play a bit more of a role this weekend in such a big game?
17: Oh, 100%. Yeah, fell from last week. Probably like a lot of the teams talking to the coaches, we've just had a real run of the flu virus going through, and he picked that up last week, and he's a real soldier for us to come off the bench and played extremely well for the 15 minutes that he played, and he's such a proud Marco man that, you know, he's not going to miss a game. So, but he will play, obviously, a really key part for us moving forward into the Sunday fixture.
0: Yeah, nice. Just going back to what you said in an answer earlier around how many players you've had come through club rugby and get into the NPC. I've heard that from a few coaches this year that they have looked at club rugby and promoted guys from that area of rugby up to the NPC. What do you think that does for A, the NPC competition, and B, for the growth of rugby in the grassroots, for players to know that they can still come through the club system and make it to this competition?
17: Yeah, it's a good question. I think I can answer that from the amount of texts I've received from rugby people in the province just saying that is brilliant what is happening with our club players and the pathways that they can see coming through. Our development team, I go to their trainings and that's being spoken about there. They're at the clear pathways for players to be able to get into the top team. And so I think it's a real positive effect on the game. Regionally, and I'm guessing that's going around all the provinces, as you said. And then I think the level of NPC this year, it's a really high standard. Attack is really a focus, as you see, with the high score lines. And so I think the brand of rugby that these young players are managing to step up into is a really exciting prospect for our game moving forward. So we've got a really good product at the moment.
2: Absolutely. I mean, this Northland side that you're facing as well, you know, some very outstanding loosies who love to run the ball and some flair in the backs. Is there any sort of key areas you guys want to target and execute this weekend to bring that log of wood back home?
17: We've identified some opportunities that, you know, that we think will be there consistently in their setups that we might be able to exploit. But

0: coach. So there's not a lot of opportunities, but we think we've spotted a few, and we won't publicly say what they are. But, we'll look to apply pressure in areas that hopefully we can get some real good rewards in.
1: Jono, we had Ryan Martin on the show leading up to that Ranfurly Shield game last week, and he spoke very openly about how they really embraced the magnitude of the occasion for them. They really put a circle around it. They got ex-players in. They made it a massive deal, as opposed to what we often hear, that is just another game. How are you guys approaching a Ranfurly Shield challenge? Are you taking the Ryan Martin playbook, or are you taking the, it is just another game and we've just got to do what we normally do each week and that will work for us?
0: Yeah, we're probably in the middle of that, to be honest. So we're just building. It's a longer week for us, playing on the Sunday from the Saturday. So we're building, and I guess not getting guys too up too early. And so we've taken the approach that we're building through it and getting absolute clarity first, and then the execution through today's trainings, and then the real excitement coming in from our Friday trainings onwards. So in the middle there, I'd say.
1: So what does Shield Week look like for you?
0: Yeah, it's been two competitive training sessions already, and then, you know, lots of acknowledgement about what the Shield has done for the province in the past. We've had six Shield challenges in our 20 years, and we've had that one fortunate time of winning it. We've had a player like David who's, you know, played 80-odd games and never had a Shield challenge. So it's just an exciting opportunity for us. So that's what we've been basing our week on.
2: And what are you expecting in terms of environment? I know that there's a lot of people making the trip to Whangarei, and are the boys prepared to see what the crazy Northlanders are up to?
0: We'll embrace all the challenges that are thrown. It'll be an exciting challenge for us. We've talked about embracing it and what is coming at us. So yeah, really looking forward to it.
1: Did you? Are you hoping that they might have overindulged in their celebrations a little bit? Might be a little bit worse for wear.
0: Oh, no, well, they will have, and rightly so, didn't they play well, and they earned the right to celebrate. They really took it to Canterbury, and on the day they were fantastic. So, yep, they want to celebrate it, but they're young professionals. They've got a professional management. They will be preparing for us like any other game, I'm sure. So it should just be a cracker of two teams who love to really play good running rugby.
1: Well said, mate, and wish you the very best of luck for Sunday. I can't wait. It's another classic Ranfurly Shield match, so very best of luck to you and safe travels as well.
2: Good luck, Jono. Thanks, mate.
0: Thank you, guys.
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9: Right, Republic report time with Lashes. I can't believe you're alive, mate. How are you?
10: Well, neither can I probably, but when you score 5 tries to 1, the box, well, they couldn't really argue that fact. So I walked out of there with my head held high, but to be honest, little master, what a country and what a day Saturday was. I mean, I've had some good Saturdays in my time, as you can probably attest to, little master, but fair dinkum, I wouldn't change a thing when it comes to Saturday in Johannesburg. Everything just went picture perfect on and off the field, and really, really glad to be here, and what a start to rugby's greatest rivalry it was, mate.
9: What was Ellis Park like?
10: Oh, to be honest, me and my mate Buttons, we went in there with pretty high expectations, and to be honest, it actually exceeded them. What a venue. What a venue, just the and the people, and I just couldn't believe the atmosphere, just how loud the joint was. It was craziness. The pre-game entertainment was phenomenal. Like, they did, because it was rugby's greatest rivalry, they did a big rendition, like a dance show type thing of The Greatest Showman, and the crowd was just right up and about that. And then, you know, they rolled through the Springbok team on the big screen. And the noise for good players like, you know, Eben Etzebeth and Damien Diolende for his 100th. It was just that hostile. I just couldn't even fathom what was going through the All Blacks' heads as they were out there warming up, to be fair. It was just craziness. And then, you know, when the teams run out and the planes fly over and the anthems and all that. And then what was quite noticeable, little master, I don't know if the TV screens picked it up, and I don't know if

0: over there. Get us another All Blacks win if you can, and enjoy Cape Town, mate. Great to catch up.
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0: comes to the way that we change our mindset on attack? Probably not. I think we, you know, go through our process, play our normal way in our structures, look for our cues, and if the opportunities arise, then by all means, you know, we want to go for it. But I just think we've been like it all season. You know, not every game, but I think in a lot of games we've tried not to, I guess, go into our shells and sit back on leads. We've tried to, you know, chase it even more. So we've not spoke about it, guys. I don't think we have to speak about it. We know. Yeah. You know, it's not a secret. You only need to sort of look at the ladder, and it'd be hard to hide from that at the moment. But it's definitely not part of our... of what we're promoting to the players, but they know, and as I say, we got a lot of pride in our defensive line as it is.
1: Richie, you've had a massive schedule since that last bye, and I can't help but wonder what the feeling will be like in camp now that the last away games are done for the season, and the potential to have, well, four home games in a row leading into the final series. Just how much of a bonus would it be for everyone to be at Mount Smart?
0: Yeah, I think it would, but at the same time, I feel that our form on the road has been pretty good anyway, and I think if, you know, the top four is sort of secured, and we get that opportunity that we can be a couple of games away from a grand final. Do we want to be at home? Absolutely. Do we want to be at Mount Smart with a full house? Absolutely. But at the same time, if it doesn't work out that way, it's well, I can honestly say it's not going to worry us too much.
1: Yeah,
0: you know, we'll play. Honestly, guys, we'll play anywhere.
2: We love talking to you. It's often the highlight of the week, mate. So thank you so much. Really appreciate your time.
0: Thanks, guys. We feel that too, boys. We feel that too, and it really helps us. Let me tell you. So good to chat, boys. Thanks for having me on.
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5: They led for 73% of the game, the Lions, today, and the All Blacks have found a way to win it. They get the job done late, but late is good enough. 41-35, yep. The final score. Against the Lions, Rico Ioane had a couple of beautiful touches in terms of the attack and a couple of tries to go with that as well, including one intercept. Ethan Blackadder worked pretty hard all day long, you'd have to say, and never stopped trying, as you'd always expect from Ethan Blackadder. Noah Hotham, maybe not his best adventure in an All Blacks jersey. Richie Moonga, pretty quiet night moments. By his standards. We saw moments, including some very good defensive efforts on the cover. Timothy Tavatavanawai was an absolute handful. Probably some questions around defence, which would be a bit painful for the coaching staff. Obviously, when you concede 35 points, you've gone some way to missing a few tackles, and I think the All Blacks slipped off plenty that they will be unhappy with. But 18 turnovers for the All Blacks, but 15 line breaks off 150 carries against the Lions, 78. So, I mean, there's a lot of endeavour out there from this All Blacks side today, there will be criticism on that performance, and obviously how close the scoreline was, but a win's a win. Dave Rennie's still to taste defeat as an All Blacks coach, and more minutes for some key players as this tour continues, which of course takes in the Baltimore adventure as well. So, initial thoughts for you on, what's the feeling going to be like in that shed from an All Blacks point of view now?
6: I think first and foremost, you celebrate a debut and you celebrate Solo Mole, who I thought was outstanding off the bench. That front row that came on towards the end of the game were good, and they added a lot of parity to the scrum and a lot of dominance here too. So yeah, I think they'll celebrate him. But yeah, look, I think there'll be a little bit of disappointment there that they let in some soft tries, probably lacked a little bit of urgency to the breakdown, probably threw some passes that weren't quite there. And so you look at what they could have done better first and probably dial in on that. And the reasoning's why as well. So I don't know, Sumo, like when you think of games and you think of matches, would you rather that or would you rather an absolute hiding 70-0? And where you don't get a hell of a lot out of it. Like the big thing for me is they found a way. It's very, it's a lot of inexperienced players out there that had to dig deep and find a way, and you come out the other side. Yeah, it wasn't pretty. We all seen that. But to find a way and give these players opportunities in the black jersey to see what they're made of. And some of them took them and some of them didn't. So that's just the reality.
5: I know that there'll be a number tuning in now after watching that game, 8833, of course, with your thoughts on what you saw. There's no doubt that replacement front row were excellent tonight, and a couple of big scrum penalties to finish the game. It'll just be intriguing to see how this one is covered by the travelling media and, of course, the local media there as well, just in a sense of does this give any clues as to what's coming in Cape Town? I don't think so. The kick pass ratio of 1-12 today as well. 18 kick in the game for New Zealand, which is not many. They've run the ball 12 times as much as they've kicked it.
6: Yeah.
5: And the carries, I think, tell a big story for me. I mean, there's 150 carries, 229 passes for the All Blacks, 78 carries and 90 passes for the Lions, 480 post-contact meters. I mean, Big Jim could probably claim about 150 of those on his own. But those are promising stats. Promising stats. 100% scrum win percentage today. That's a tick in the box for me. They've received all their restarts. That's a tick in the box. So that shows some accuracy in the backfield. And the line out, I mean, a couple of were lost, but still 92%. I think the major issue will be that tackle completion. When you're only forced to make 86 tackles in the match and you miss 19, you know, that 82%, that's low by A grade standards, I think. So that'll be something where I think the coaches will say, you know what, it's okay to go how to scatter on attack, but you still got to do the job defensively. And, you know, there's some Lions boys who really stood up there today. So good on them for giving it a red hot
6: Biggest winners for you, Sumo? No doubt, Jim. But in the Ford pack, who would be a big winner in your eyes?
5: Ethan Blackadder.
0: Yeah, he was big.
5: Today, I just think was massive. And that's, you know, I think if I look through the three, Blackadder in the pack, Tava Tava Nawai, as you mentioned, and Imani Nutter.

0: side four defenders running across, and I know he had the angle on them, but it's still a big finish.
1: It's a hell of a finish, yes.
0: Yeah. And look, you know, there will be talk around Richie Moonga, who's, you know, that's his first game back in an All Black side in a long time, and undoubtedly there was probably some nerves and rust there as well. I didn't see the kind of cohesion we've come to expect between Love and McKenzie, say, in that 10-15 dual playmaker role. You know, and look, you know, to me, you know, Barrett's still not where he would like to be. He had some moments in the game as well, which I think you've got to credit him with, but and including that one-handed takedown onto the boot. I mean, that is a piece of individual skill that is unbelievable and out of this world. It's just delivering 80 minutes, you know, and making sure that every moment he creates counts. That's still the battle for Bowden Barrett at the moment.
1: Yeah, Bodie's starting to find his feet. I think there was moments in Richie Moe's game that I was really impressed with. And when your team's playing a certain way, it's hard to really, you know, get some sort of control and momentum in the game. There's a message that's come through, and it's very direct, I must say. And it says, don't want Richie Moonga anywhere near that test team, Bowden all class. So people out there having their opinions. Another one here from Joshy Shaw. Boys, it looked very much like a hangover game coming off a high on Saturday. Ethan Blackadder was enormous. So Joshy is in agreeance with you, Sumo.
0: He was big. And, yeah, it's interesting. I mean, again, I think Bowden Barrett had some nice touches in the game, and he probably spared the All Blacks a couple of blushes, and Moonga as well on the slide cover, I think, showed some big game mentality moments too. But ultimately, you know, they scored 41 points. They conceded 35. They win the game.
1: Mate, they had to come back from plenty down.
0: Yeah, they did, and including conceding that first try in the second half as well. So the Lions had a lead and just couldn't hold on. I think what's pleasing is the trend here for me, which is the All Blacks finish.
1: Yep.
0: We've seen it now across the provincial games that they've played on this tour, and thankfully that's the last one. We've seen it in the test match. We're going to see more and more of that. I think that final quarter All Black effort is the one thing that has, and I've spoken about it ad nauseum already this week, it's the one thing that the All Blacks had over pretty much every other team in the world.
1: Yep.
0: They knew how to play 80 minutes and would take you to places that you did not want to go as a team.
1: And could win's a win, and Sumo.
0: Let's talk some netty, shall we? Kimi Orapoi joins us on the line. Kimi, morning to you.
2: Morning.
0: I guess, weirdly, congratulations is in order, but it's not great news for New Zealand netball to lose another of our stars. But tell us about the deal with Wilsey and the Queensland Firebirds. How did this come about?
2: Yeah, so ideally, I would have wanted to stay in New Zealand, and that was kind of my plan initially. But then kind of when things were a little bit uncertain and, we didn't really know what was going on, I was like, I better reach out to some teams just to, see if there was a little bit something out there. Something came up in the last few weeks, actually. So it was pretty last minute. And, I just kind of went for it, just with where I'm at in my life. I'm getting a little bit older, and, that security of having a contract, and then obviously the opportunity to play in SSM is pretty cool as well. Yeah.
0: Yeah, you've been there before, and it's 7 years ago now, Kimura, when you joined up with Collingwood, who are no longer in the comp. I want to ask about the process, Kimura, because we've covered this story, of course, on our station a lot, and we've tried to get answers to the question of what's going on with the competition. I mean, how many conversations would you say you've had trying to establish what the future looks like here in New Zealand before you've made this decision?
2: Directly with people, probably not a lot, but we've been getting drip-fed information through our players' association. I think it's just hopefully they sort something out soon for the people that are left, and then we can build our competition back up again. Yeah.
0: Is it with sadness that you make this decision, Kimi? I know it's exciting to be playing in SSN, but, I mean, you're a proud silver fern. You've done your time in the New Zealand system, and you've played in the ANZ Premiership, and you know all the wahine involved. I mean, this has got to be tinged with sadness for you, for the state of the game here, doesn't it?
2: Yeah, it was a little bit of a hard decision because of that fact. I would have loved to stay in New Zealand, and hopefully I can come back in the future. But I guess people have lives to live and bills to pay, and if there's nothing on offer, Yeah, we had to, some of us had to look out.

0: Yeah.
1: You're going to be joining up with a couple of other Kiwis at Queensland as well. I think Kelly's there, isn't she, and Tapia. So you won't have to meet the whole team, will you?
0: Yeah, I know. It's probably going to be a little bit of a reunion, actually. Well, especially with Tapia. I haven't played with her for a few years. But, yeah, obviously, Cal's is in. And then also I've been coached by kids before in 21. So, yeah, I think it'll be nice to move to a new team but have some familiar faces there.
2: Mm. And what was your reaction when Kitty Wills, described you as a game changer and highlighted your speed, creativity and defensive work?
3: That's nice.
0: I think, that's kind of nice of her to say that. But I guess I'm not the tallest player, so my strength is my speed and my fitness. And hopefully I can bring that to the Firebirds.
2: Yeah, look, I haven't spoken to you since your success in Glasgow, so big congratulations. How much confidence do you take from that performance over there, particularly that second half and your connection with Grace Nowicki going into probably arguably the toughest competition in terms of netball in the world?
0: Yeah, I think, that was just a whole nother experience at the Comm Games, and then being able to come on in the final and play under, I guess, a huge pressure, a gold medal match against Jamaica, and also just like the history of New Zealand not getting the gold medal for 16 years as well. There was quite a lot riding on that game, but I think as a team we're quietly confident and just, I don't know, there was just a different feel about the group this time around. And yeah, we obviously did all the right things and came away with a gold, which was pretty cool.
1: Kimi Ora, if Netball New Zealand does, well, hopefully, make a decision, and that decision is to continue to have at least a semi-professional competition here in New Zealand, would we see many of our players returning home, or do you think the horse is bolted here and that SSN, if it continues the way it does, is going to be always the more attractive option for our best players?
0: Yeah, I guess it's probably up to the individual and what they are wanting and looking for in their career. But I'd like to say yes, that people would want to come home and play for, play in their country and, help build our game. Yeah.
2: We hope to see you back, and we hope it's not gone forever and some of our good players do come home and play on our shores, because young netballers absolutely thriving in this country and the netball courts are heaving every single Saturday. But just want to ask you about your leadership role. Like, you've captained the tactics, you've captained the steel. Have you spoke to Coach Kitty about what sort of leadership role you will play with the Firebirds?
0: No, I haven't actually, but it'll be quite nice to just go and be a team member actually and just play and not have a little bit of responsibility in a new team. And that's actually what I thought I was getting myself into moving to steel. I was like, I had been the captain for 4 years at Tactics. Not that I didn't like it, but just a little bit of breathing room. But it's been a cool journey, and I guess having that role has definitely helped improve my game on and off the court as well. Yeah.
1: Amazing. Well, we're looking forward to following your fortunes with the Queensland Firebirds, Kimi Ora Poi, and thank you so much for joining us on the show this morning. We really appreciate the chance to chat to you.
2: Sure, Kimi.
0: Oh, no, thanks for having me.
1: Awesome,
0: thank
1: buddy.
0: You.
1: Go well, mate. Thank you. Kimi Ora Poi there, talking netball. You can sense, that's the hard thing is, I know that you can look at our players and think, well, it's very mercenary to head across to Australia and, go and play in their competition, but what other option is left?
2: There's none. It's crazy to think she just had to think about it like in the last week or so, or 2 weeks,
1: And this is someone who's obviously given as much time as she can to the organisation to sort of say, what does this look like? And yet nothing. There's a woman who's gone out there and won a gold medal for your sport at the Commonwealth Games. 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
12: A man who's been working pretty hard is Ryan Fox, who's about to tee off this weekend in the Tour Finale, the Tour Championship. Foxy, a very good morning to you. Thanks for your time as always, mate.
13: Pleasure, boys. Good morning.
12: Good morning. Well, you're there, and she's a big old weekend ahead, isn't it?
13: Yeah, look, it was a bit more stressful the last couple of weeks than I probably wanted it to be. Getting in, obviously, I was in a good position going into Memphis, and golf's just hard. Like, it's pretty, you know, a month ago I'm on top of the world, and I can't feel like I can do anything wrong, take a few weeks off, and all of a sudden I can't hit a fairway and I can't hold a putt. So it's been a little bit... I hold putts when they mattered at the Open, and I hit some pretty good drives when they mattered too. So I guess it's allowed to take a little bit of time off. But yeah, it's been a frustrating comeback to the tour. It hasn't quite felt as bad as as the scores maybe suggest. But yeah, it's at least I'm here in Atlanta. Looking forward to this week. It's obviously, you know, a lot of good things can happen this week.
14: Oh, you got plenty to play for, Foxy, no matter what. There's plenty on the line for you, and we're so bloody proud of you. But just going back, like when you go through a moment like that, I know you made some changes with your equipment in terms of your driver. It worked wonders at the Open. When you're going through this, you know, moment when you're trying to figure out with the driver, what's that like? What's that process like? Do you go back and look at footage? Do you go and chat with Marcus Wheelhouse, or do you just trust what you're doing?
13: It's a little bit of everything, to be honest. You've got to trust it's there somewhere. Like I'm not useless. I've just got to, it's something doesn't feel right. And obviously with a driver, with the speed that's there, you don't have to be very far off for it to be bad. And I'm hitting a lot of decent iron shots and stuff like that, so it can't be that far away. I've kind of tested a couple of things with driver and they haven't worked. So I've gone back to what I was using at the Open. And Marcus is here this week, so was here, you know, the early part of last week as well. So, you know, he's keeping an eye on things. And again, he's kind of saying those same kind of things. It's all there. It's not very far away. It's kind of one of those things. I just need to hit a couple of good ones on the golf course and start getting some confidence back in it again. And I'll be there.
14: This is why you slog away all year. The best of the best, the final 30 at East Lake. Look, just talk to me about the challenge that East Lake poses. Have you played it before, and what have you made of it?
13: I've never played it. I've seen a bit of it on TV, but it's a bit different than I remember. I think they redid the greens maybe like, I don't know, 3 or 4 years ago, and I haven't seen much of that. So I think it's quite a bit different than what it used to be. The greens are quite a bit bigger, and there's a fair bit more going on around them than what there used to be. It's pretty severe in places. There is some chances around the golf course. There's a few shorter holes that you can get a wedge in your hand too, but they can also tuck the flags pretty well on a lot of the greens. But yeah, there's a couple of absolutely brutal holes out there. A couple of the par threes really stand out. 9 yesterday was 240 meters straight into the wind over water, which is a lot of fun. And 15's a semi island green, and that was 200 meters into the wind today. You know, standing there with 5 iron going, I can't really hit this anywhere but straight, or I'm dropping it. So yeah, there's definitely some tough holes out there. It's back to the similar type of grass to Memphis, Bermuda on the greens. The rough's thick in places this week. So I think, yeah, there's going to be a premium on driving the ball well, like there has been the last couple of weeks. And you're just going to have to, you know, hit some good shots at the right time. Like if you get out, the guys are saying if you survive, the tee's going to be back on 15 probably twice this week. You've got to survive it twice. You've just got to get it up on dry land. And if you make 2 fours, it's not that bad. And it just seems to be one of those golf courses like that. Like there is some scoring chances, but there's a few holes that can trip you up pretty severely. And if you can get through those, you can shoot a score.
12: You've just described your perfect golf course, Foxy. You love a challenge. This is going to be great for you. I've got a bloody good feeling about this now that you've described that course to me. I just want to talk to you very briefly, if I could, Ryan, about, you know, just the reception. I know you've come back and you knew there would be an extra bit of heat on you, a lot more media attention. How have you coped with that side of things on your return?
13: It's been good. You know, obviously there's a lot more to do. Earlier in the weeks, I've had media every Tuesday morning on tour since I've come back out, which is, I reckon I've probably done that once or twice this year before this week. And I think one of them was defending in Canada. So, you know, you kind of expected to do those kind of things. But outside of that, you know, Tuesday mornings have been pretty relaxed until the last 3 weeks. You know, there's obviously a lot more people watching our groups. But, you know, last week at Belrive, it was amazing. Yeah, the amount of people you could hear just shout out, you know, oh, there's the champion golfer of the year and stuff like that, and meaning it as a compliment. You know, not they didn't care that I had played poorly last week, but, you know, it was just like, I don't know, they were just excited for me to be out there and playing, and obviously had watched the Open and enjoyed it. So it was like, stuff like that's really cool. I'd obviously like to play a little bit better. I will say I'm probably finding it a bit hard to focus on the golf course at the moment. Mm.

0: weekend in Atlanta. It was okay last week in St. Louis, but Memphis was just an absolute brute weather-wise. You know, 38 degrees every day. It's we're touching 30 every day this week, but 30 feels a whole lot nicer than 38, I can tell you that. So yeah, it kind of feels like once I get through next week, the President's Cup week, I feel like then it's like, okay, well, you know, my season is kind of done there. And we'll see how that goes. I've obviously got a bit of golf after that to play, but I'll feel like I can take some time off and really enjoy myself. I will try to get myself a little fishing trip next week, though. Just that's my little escape from everything. And the kids are in school now, so I might better sneak out for 6 or 8 hours there, hopefully.
1: Oh, how good are school hours, Foxy? And just a real big congratulation. I know a couple of years ago there was a lot of talk about you with the President's Cup, et cetera, and I know just reward for all of the hard work that you've done, Foxy. But just quickly before we let you go, get your thoughts on the ABs with your South African caddy. Did you get into him?
0: Oh, I did. Don't worry. That was the only thing that made my Saturday bearable. I can tell you that. My Saturday was pretty poor last week. We were checking the scores the whole way round, and Dean had a little wry smile on his face when we're on about the 14th, and I was like, what's going on here? What's the score? And he goes, oh, you guys are 33-19. I was like, no, you're taking the piss. I thought he was going the other way, that he was going to go, no, we're 33-19 up. But I was very happy with that, and I managed to catch the full replay Saturday afternoon. So I was impressed. The boys, how, you know, handled the pressure in that first half really, really well, and stepped up in the second half. And big ups to our reserve front row that came on and held their own. It was good to watch. And I followed the scores this afternoon as well for the Lions game, so it was good to see them get through that. And I don't know what the tee times are going to look like for me this weekend, but hopefully I can actually watch some of the game live this weekend. And it would be really, really nice for me to go 2-0 up on Dino. That would really rile him up.
2: I can't wait for that. Mate, you playing the best golf of your life and the All Blacks winning a second test and therefore pretty much the series in South Africa. Couldn't go better for you this weekend, Foxy.
0: Yeah, and I'm actually going to the Baltimore game with them as well. So, I mean, I feel like it's asking too much, but if that happened to be 4-0 at the end of that game, man, it would be great.
2: We wish you all the best. Congratulations on making that tour championship, mate, and we'll be following your fortunes here, as we always do, on the show and around the country. Go well, man.
3: Cheers, Foxy.
0: Cheers, boys. Appreciate it.
2: See you now. Ryan Fox talking golf and talking All Blacks. So I tell you what, he's very upfront and honest, isn't he, about the mental side of his game and the emotional side of his game. It's just, I love having those conversations with Foxy. He just doesn't put up a wall around that stuff. He's happy to talk about it, knows it exists, and happy to share the way he's feeling. And they're amazingly insightful interviews, those, with, you know, someone who's, you know, literally just won a major. I can't see any other golfer doing that, being that vulnerable and that open to those sort of moments of vulnerability.
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8: 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Now just two regular season games remain and both are at home. With a top two finish and the chance of a minor premiership still on the line. Next up is the Newcastle Knights coming to Go Media Stadium. 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
10: Time to talk some Warriors Rugby League now and the Warriors women in specifics. It's Ron Griffiths who joins us, as he always does. Ronnie, good morning to you, mate. It was a tough lesson in Rugby League that the girls learnt on the weekend, buddy, wasn't it?
11: Yeah, it certainly was. They were very clinical and we just couldn't foot it with them on the weekend.
10: What makes that side? We'll get to your team, Ron. But what makes that Roosters side so tough to play and play such good footy?
11: I think they've been together for a long period of time. A lot of them get to prepare to play Origin together, play Origin, and then into the competition, and they've done that for a few years. And credit to the club there. They've obviously, kept most of their roster and minimal turnover each year. Very experienced outfit. And just so clinical at what they do.
12: Coach, how do you get this group back up, being such a young squad? No doubt you gotta probably park that. You take some lessons from that performance, but ensure that the confidence remains in this group. Have you focused on that?
11: Yeah, definitely. We brief session last night, but tonight we'll do a little bit of a preview to this week. But I think it's probably never been clearer to us in terms of what we need to chase as a club. I think there's an old saying, the slowest growing fruit trees bear the sweetest fruit. Sometimes you've got to take some pain to get where you need to be. We've got a long-term vision of what we're chasing and, it's never been clearer. It's just a blip in the road, and for us this week it's about concentrating on the effort areas and making sure that we really chase them and put our best foot forward.
10: There was a lot to get through for the team too, not just against a rampant Roosters side, but injuries of course are a part and parcel of the competition, we know that, but there was a lot of moving parts as well to deal with, weren't there?
11: Yeah, there was. I think if you lose, like, you know, when we look at our rugby league IQ at the moment, it's sparse. And then when you lose our fullback RPE Nichols, and then you lose probably the next experienced player in terms of Emanita Parkey on game day, again, then you're trying to manage a game, or you're relying on someone like Gail. She's the only experienced half out there. Patricia Maliipo is, you know, 15 games into a career. And, you know, so is our hooker, Jay Hoodawai. She's 8 games in. So, yeah, it just sort of makes things difficult from that perspective. But yeah, certainly a lot of things to work on. We're not hiding behind that fact, but you know, some things that we know that we've got to keep chasing, and you know, things will turn.
12: Coach Uppy Nichols comes back to the bench from injury, but can you tell us about Anastasia Sikini, you know, at fullback, please?
11: Yeah, definitely. I mean, Arpy's been named, but she won't play this week. It's probably just more so just in case she could. She's had a pin inserted in her hand, so she's at least another week. But yeah, Anastasia was out of the Cath Wharton Cup this year, just an opportunity to play in that and then come and train with us, and got an opportunity to she earned a contract out of that, just her effort. 28 years old, mum of 4. And just a real live wire. So, you know, total adoration for someone who's got 4 kids and playing NRLW, and she gets her opportunity this week. And one thing you'll see with her is she won't leave any stone unturned. I think, you know, what we're chasing in terms of effort, we'll see plenty of that from her.
10: I don't even know how that's even possible. 4 kids, 28, and coming to make your first grade debut. What? Women are incredible, aren't they?
11: They are. They are absolutely amazing. Yeah.
10: Oh, wow. Hey, Patricia named it halfback again, Ronnie, after being moved into dummy half. So you've got the versatility there. You talked about Patty and you know, the lack of experience there. I mean, how is she after that win, and how do you make sure that she just keeps building on her confidence and her versatility?
11: She's okay. I think one thing with Patricia is that she's been through a lot in terms of being in a system, you know, since she was 16 years old with New Zealand rugby. So she understands the ups and downs and where she's at this point in time. And, you know, when I said to her on the weekend, I always thought she was a long-term half, but, we also think that she could do a good job at 9, but it was good for her to have a look at a different position. But, you know, the only thing I said to her on the weekend was, it's yours now. Just own it, you know, for the next period of time. And that's how we'll finish the year with her there. But I also think long term, you know, that's the vision for her, is to actually really grow into the role and be a long term 7 at the Warriors. You know, we've often spoken about changing the landscape of sport in New Zealand, or female sport in particular in New Zealand. So she gets an opportunity to do that long term.
12: Coach, I was having a chat about the squad yesterday, and just a general pundit, and he was saying, how do we get Stacey Waka into the game more? Because when she got that ball, she looked absolutely devastating. Is it as simple as trying to get Stacey into the game, or how do you get your game going this weekend?
11: No, definitely need to get her in. And I think we've got the same issue with Melee at this point in time. We're just not finding their way into the game. And, you know, on the weekend we had 21 sets in total, which is, you know, unheard of. Normally you'd have, you know, above 30 sets per game. So we had 21, and 5 of those we didn't complete. We turned it over on the first tackle. So you're not going to allow those superstars to be in the game if we don't complete our sets and get our share of the football. But, certainly need to find ways for him to get into the game, and working on a few things this week. Hopefully we can open him up, because we've seen when Stacey got the ball, it was just it was absolutely electric, that try she scored.
10: Yeah, look, I mean, I guess from a coaching point of view, Ronnie, like you get another opportunity this week, and the games come thick and fast. So while you're still trying to develop that IQ that we've spoken about with you a lot, you've still got to get out there and get ready to rumble again. So, I mean, this weekend, is this a chance for the women to stand up and actually say, you know what, we're getting it and we're going to be better?
11: Just kick the front door in, mate, and defend the island. I think that's what we're chasing this week. You know, I think that's really important. And a great example was Ivana Lauatiti had a week off, and on the weekend, you know, we just went back to a simple message for her, and that's lock the front door, and that's what she did. You know, I think that's what we're chasing this week. Let's play to our strengths and just defend the island. I think that's really important for us.
10: Can't wait to watch it, mate. Always love catching up with you. You're such a great positive influence on these women, and I think, you know, we see signs every week, even though last week was a bit brutal. We see signs every week of just those little improvements you're looking for. So here's to another good outing this weekend, mate.
12: Cheers, coach.
11: Other than game day, this is the best day of the week to speak to you, Pear. Have a good day.
12: we appreciate it, coach.

0: 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So thank you so much.
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8: Rosie Buchanan-Brown joins us out of Canterbury, Farah Palmer Cup team. Rosie, a very good morning. Welcome back to the show.
9: Hey, Rosie.
10: Good morning. Hello. Good to finally hear from you, Izzy. I heard you ran away last time.
9: Where was I?
8: I don't know where you were.
10: I don't know. You weren't talking to us, though.
9: Well, yeah, I must exactly have been doing overtime somewhere else, Rosie. But it's great to have you on the show, ready to rip into some Farah Palmer Cup. Talk to me. How you feeling? How's it all going?
10: Oh, mate, week one. Oh, how long have we been preparing for this? But
8: yeah.
10: When it finally comes here, shit, man, you just get it. It's so fierce. And I cannot wait. And it's Auckland too, so it's like a massive battle.
8: Yeah,
10: and, oh, no. Man, just...
8: Do you love Auckland?
10: I feel like you should know the answer to this.
8: Yeah. I think he does know the answer. Do not fall into his trap this early in the season. Hey, Rosie, you said you've been working hard towards this. I mean, what does it look like from a build-up point of view, from a training point of view? Have you been able to have the whole squad together for the last couple of weeks at least? To explain this sort of pre-season to us.
10: Yeah, well, sort of like, I feel like the squad's sort of split into two, and that's like club players and then those super Aupiki and XD players. Club players have been, you know, like playing against each other, you know, sort of seeing each other on the odd week night where, you know, we'd come together as a wider training group. And so that's been all through club season. So that's been an extra... what, like 12 or so weeks. And then we came together in pre-season and we had a hit out against Otago, which was super valuable. But yeah, like those Aupiki girls have just come in and slotted straight in, and you know, they've got a really good rugby brain on their shoulders already, so we can really, you know, learn through osmosis from them, and they bring it, you know, that next level of attack and defense. And oh, it's just super exciting to get around those girls and just come fizz in for a day, because they haven't had like too much time together. I think we've had a 2-week preseason block, but yeah, I mean, most of us have played together for a couple of seasons now, but saying that, we do have a few debutants, so that's super exciting.
9: Can you tell us about a couple of these debutants? One thing I love about Farah Palmer Cup and Aupiki in particular is you see some players that you haven't seen before, then you just get wowed. So to give us an understanding of the squad and some of these debutants and what excites you about the way that they're going to play.
10: Yeah, so I think, don't quote me on this, I think we might have about 6 debutants. A couple of those girls are Aupiki girls that are first time playing in our region. So the likes of like Paris, she's had an awesome breakthrough season for Matatu. So now she's having a jam at FPC. So that's cool. But then we've got super young talent like Rosie Moffat, who's getting an opportunity to, you know, hopefully steer the ship when she comes on. And yeah, she's fresh base out of Taranaki and then now playing for Lincoln Uni. So she had a great club season. I remember we actually came up against each other and I got a wee bit of a blood nose against her because she's got deadly,

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9: The Premier League is back, which means the sleep schedule is in trouble and the football chat is about to get loud. 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
13: Yeah! The world of magic land in the kill of the blue. It's Emoti Manawa who breaks through for the All Blacks. He's got Odom on the inside. That's a beautiful try and response from the All Blacks at Ellis Park. All Blacks muscling up on defence, but he might find a way through again. Stank over the top of Piku. Oh, that's an impeccable put down in the corner by Kelly and Piku for the Lions. Now to Ipolotu again, the All Blacks. Little front door option, Dailoa. Good control of the ball, not to pop it up to Derry. Now the All Blacks keep it alive. Oh, this is sensational play by the All Blacks and Ethan Blackadder. Goes from state under the feet of Horn. Now they get it coming forward here. Frankie Horn. Frankie Horn for the Lions.
11: way for his forwards. Darry, out the back it comes again, holding it up slightly beautifully. Ioane breaking through, scything through. Rico Ioane, straight for the line. Rico Ioane hits back for the All Blacks. Still there though for the All Blacks, and Black out of beautiful hands. Oh, on the outside it is for Tava Tava Nawai. Now Ioane. Oh, this would be sensational from the All Blacks. Ethan Blackadder scores. What a try for Ethan Blackadder and the All Blacks, coast to coast at Ellis Park.
14: Oh, Ethan Blackadder.
15: 2 minutes after nine, Morden, a welcome in everyone. Yeah, a bit of a nail-biter, wasn't it? A game that at times threatened to get away on them at Ellis Park, but the All Blacks did enough in the end to keep the unbeaten record on tour alive ahead of the second test in Cape Town this weekend. What to make of it? Well, there were moments when it was brilliant and there were times when it wasn't that great. I guess what matters the most, and I agree with Izzy on this one, it's the win. What also matters is a game like that. You want players to put up their hands for test selection, to say to the coaches, you need to consider me, or at least if someone goes down injured, I'm your guy, I'm the next man up. Some did that, and we'll talk about it, and we'll get your thoughts on 8833, who put a line under their name, and if you must, who put a line through it. Just remind you, we had Cooks Sonkosi from Supersport on the program yesterday, and he warned us. He said the Lions will be the best prepared and the least disrupted of the teams that the All Blacks will face in the matches outside the test. And so certainly proved to be the case. They played some terrific rugby. But to help us unpack it all and to look ahead to the second test and, of course, get a word on the Shield game in his hometown this weekend, All Blacks legend Ian Jones will be along shortly, and we'll call into Whangarei just a bit later on to see how things are shaping up ahead of the Tasman Challenge on Sunday. Being a Wednesday, we'll have our regular features. Dave Bileski from Deep Dive Golf, one of our most popular spots of the week. He'll be along after 10 to have a look at the race for the top 30. And, of course, the Tour Championship this weekend. Scotty Scheffler hit by foot and mouth disease. Ryan Fox in the end just making the top 30. So Dave's along about 20 past 10 to talk through all that. We will have a top five of everything, and it will have a South African slant today, but with a bit of a difference. The top five South African sports people who aren't or weren't rugby players. 8833 if you want your say on that. No Ricardo today. He has succumbed to the lurgy. We've sent him home, and we hope he gets better real soon. But I am still in very, very safe hands. Matt and Brian behind the desk, pushing the buttons, pulling the strings, stepping up to the plate. And Brian, the guy who holds this whole thing together, he is the glue. Good morning, my friend. How are you?
16: Yeah, good morning, TJ. I'm very, very well, thank you. Bit of a hard watch this morning, but a fun watch as well. I quite enjoyed the game. Yeah, I thought a few of them stood out. I mean, Blackadder, what a player.
15: Yeah.
16: What a player.
15: Yeah.
16: If he stays healthy, I think he gets a bench spot.
15: Well, I think that's what you're looking for in a game like that. But, yeah, it was a high-scoring game. They had to come from a long way back, and they got there in the end. So, look, I'm sure people will have their take on it, and we really look forward to hearing from you. 8833, our text night. But some headlines before we go any further, Brian.
16: Yes, headlines at the top of the show. The All Blacks have staged a remarkable comeback against the Lions, overturning a 17-35 deficit to win 41-35 in their final midweek match of the greatest rivalry tour. Imoni Narawa, Rico Ioane and Ethan Blackadder each scored twice, while goal kicking remained a concern, with Bowden Barrett and Richie Moonga converting just 3 of 7 attempts. Speaking at the post-match press conference, Dave Rennie gave his assessment of the final midweek match of the tour.
17: Lions got off to fly at the start of both halves. I think our boys showed a lot of character to fight our way back into that. We created so many opportunities. Look at the numbers we dominated, defenders beaten and line breaks and offloads and so on, but I just probably didn't do the obvious enough. At times we'd throw a miss pass when just going through the hands and sitting defenders down and picking them off. But you've got to give credit to the Lions. You know, they come to play tonight. They got off to the start, they got the crowd into the game, and 35-17, we're under a bit of heat.
16: The All Blacks have also suffered another injury setback, with loose forward Anton Segner ruled out for the rest of the South African tour after undergoing surgery for an ankle injury. Segner joins the growing list of injured All Blacks that already includes George Bell, Billy Proctor and Caleb Clark. In box news, South African captain Siya Kolisi has been cleared to play in the second test against the All Blacks in Cape Town on Saturday after recovering from a grade 2 hamstring tear. Kolisi will lead the Springboks as they look to respond to their 33-16 defeat by the All Blacks at Ellis Park last weekend. And finally, Sky Sport Now subscribers who tuned in early for the All Blacks match against the Lions were showing a cycling race instead of rugby for the entire first half. Sky says the app outage was caused by an international platform issue which has since been resolved and has apologised to affected viewers. Now, of course, we didn't suffer that, being that we have the Sky, you know, direct input, and I think you didn't either.
15: I watched it at home in front of the TV set with, while I ate my breakfast before I came in here. Yeah. And, there were times when I forgot to swallow or chew or whatever. Then there was, look, at 7 after 9, before we go any further, you mentioned there's some sad news about Anton Segner, yeah. Which I guess we knew it was going to be pretty bad when you start talking about inflammation caused by an arthritic situation. He's undergone surgery. I think Dave Rennie also had a comment to make about that, didn't he?
16: Yes, he did. He spoke about Segner and the...
15: I think we've got some audio on that there somewhere.
16: Yep, we do. And this is what Rennie had to say.
17: Yeah, he had a little bit of keyhole surgery just to wash out an infection. So he'll come with us to Cape Town, but he won't take part in the rest of it all. Yeah, feeling is now that we're beyond the midweek games, we've got enough loose fours to pick from.
15: Okay, so that's Dave Rennie talking about Anton Segner. We've got more from Dave Rennie as well, which will drop in throughout the show. I think he's got some comments about the standout players. There was a couple of debuts in there too, which was always great to see. Players joining the All Black club, yeah. Jamie Hannah being one of them. I thought Solomau,
16: their big brute from Otago,
15: coming off the bench when the scrum had been running into some problems, and they got it right at the end of the game. And I think Xavier Numia as well, who would have to be a dead cert for the bench now, of course, with the issue of Ethan de Groot being out with a concussion. At least that's what we expect. Can't see him getting through the concussion protocol. So maybe George Bauer starting and coming off the bench, Xavier Numia. The other way around, I thought Numia made a real impact off the off the bench. One or two others did as well. So, yeah, but I'm looking forward to your thoughts. The texts are starting to come through now. In fact, we've got a couple really championing the cause of Xavier Numia just flashing up as we speak, and we will get to those. But it's coming up to 10 minutes after 9 now, Sport Nation Mornings. Who better to talk about an All Black game in South Africa where he was part of some magnificent occasions, looking ahead to the Test match.

0: be Ian, the Carmo Kid Jones, and he is up next on Sport Nation Mornings with TJ.
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1: It's 14 minutes after 9, Sport Nation mornings. Well, the All Blacks found themselves up against a fired-up Lions team at Ellis Park this morning and had to come from 14-0 down at the outset and then 35-17, 18 points behind to win at 41.

0: you know, we've got Simon Parker to come off the bench. So that's probably the way I'd go. I mean, we do have Paddy that can be on the bench in that situation. I don't know the way Gary was playing today. Has he done enough to warrant that? So, hey, I have a lot of faith, though, TJ, in the selection panel, whoever they pick, my guys.
1: Yeah.
0: I'm 100% behind them.
1: Hey, I've got to ask you, what do you make of Fabian Holland? I haven't had the chance to talk to you about him, but obviously you're a real scientist when it comes to the locking game. Just what do you make of this guy and the way he's been able to come back into the team after so much time out and play the role that he played in that first test at Ellis Park?
0: Love his energy, his enthusiasm, pumped. He was the only guy at the end that was really celebrating. Everyone else was so mad.

0: programs going in, and we're going to talk about that in just a moment. Just before we let you go, Carmo, I mean, the last time I had a long talk with you was at the All Black Experience. All Blacks Experience. You showed me around. It was wonderful. Just tell us a bit about it and how people can go and see it, because I know this is something that you have really invested in.
1: Yep, thanks very much. All Black Experience are based in the Sky City Precinct in the Auckland CBD, and it's really the club room for all the teams in black. So anyone who's worn a black jersey, this is their whare, this is where their story, their legacy belongs. And they had a real special moment last Sunday, actually, Tony, with the Black Ferns coming in here and handing over to us as Kaitiaki, as Guardians, a beautiful tyre heart that had been presented, had been with that team since 2010, so people can come in like they do with the All Blacks Modi Stone, the All Blacks sort of Pounamu that's travelling around and connect with the team, with former players, with whānau of those players through this taiha or through the stone. So it shows you the legacy, the sense of belonging from those teams in black, the making. How do you make an All Black or Black friend, Tony? Well, you get our kids to fall in love with the game, then you shape that love to becoming an elite sports person. And then we have a really special moment in the changing rooms where we talk about what it feels like being an All Black. We have former players hosting these tours, sharing their journey, sharing their stories, what that jersey meant to them, what you have to give that jersey, the promise that you give that jersey. So handing that over to the people coming through, and then very especially at the end, as authentically as you can absolutely make it, walking down the tunnel, that moment that you step out into the field to represent the legacy of the jersey and face the haka. So it's an incredible cultural journey, a sense of belonging. So anyone who's in Auckland, visiting Auckland, have friends coming in from overseas, bring them through the All Blacks Experience. You'll be very proud of the wairua, the spirit of that jersey. And can't wait to host you and come through. It's phenomenal, Tony. It's international visitors every day come in here to feel, to sense what's special about New Zealand rugby, and this is what we can offer them.
0: Yeah. Well, wonderful talking to you, Carmo, as always. Thanks very much for joining us, and, well, I know you've got a lot to look forward to this week, so enjoy it.
1: Yep, thanks very much. Take care. Bye-bye.
0: Okay. It's at 9:38 now, Sport Nation Mornings.
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0: 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And Izzy.
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0: 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Agenda 1.
11: I set my alarm for 4:55 a.m. this morning, gentlemen. Got up. Watched the haka led by Patrick Tuipulotu as they took on the Lions, and I was disappointed.
12: Did you get to see it, did you?
11: I did, because I was on Sky Go, not Sky Now. So, yeah, unfortunate for all the Sky Now members. But
12: lucky for you, eh?
11: Yeah, for the people that did get to watch the game, honestly, I was a bit disappointed, team. We were down a lot of the game, to be honest, until the latter side of the second half. And I think there were some underwhelming performances from a number of individuals on the field. But I thought there was a few standouts. And I'll save mine for a bit later. Not that I am a rugby expert or anything. And well, to all your respect as well, you two boys in front of me aren't either. But
12: hey now, yeah. Hey now, one and a half men, but we still know our stuff.
11: But I thought there's maybe a chance some guys maybe had a chance to maybe.

0: meet the match day 23 for the next test based off this morning's outings, but what say you?
1: I don't think there's going to be anyone from today other than Patrick Tuipulotu who is going to force their way into the, certainly the starting 15. Ethan Blackadder, I think, was really about the only one who knocked the door down enough to say, I am someone who could go into the 23 if you need me. How do they realistically change the team after they've won a test at Ellis Park? Like, yeah, the front row struggled and they've still got to replace, obviously, Josh Lord and Ethan De Groot. So there are going to be at least a couple of changes. As I say, Tuipulotu probably comes in for Josh Lord, and that's about your only change in that regard. And then we will probably see...
0: George Bauer,
1: yes, in for Ethan De Groot, and then someone else on the bench. But point being, other than that, I can't see any changes in the starting 15. And to your point before, Mitch, about Rico, and I tend to agree with this texter here, I thought Rico, ball in hand, very good. I thought he was excellent ball in hand. Defensively, missed a couple of tackles, one leading to either their first or second try when he kind of started to go out and he left that hole, and I think it was the halfback or whoever came off the back, scored the try for the Lions and just left that gaping hole. And then he missed a tackle that didn't lead to a try, but still missed a one-on-one tackle that he should be making every single day of the week. There might have been a couple of others as well, but I thought defensively not as strong from Rico as he was ball in hand. And saying that, I think on the whole, every time that Rico has had an opportunity since he's been back from Leinster, he's played very well.
2: Yeah, I tend to agree. My gripe with Rico has always been defence. If you ever listen to me on Sport Nation Mornings with Chappie, that we went back and forth about that a little bit, and he disagreed with the defensive read that I have on Rico. But, I mean, you're right. I think with the ball in hand, I'd even go as far to say world class. He was electric and really picked his moments to take on the line. Yeah, the defense needs to be worked on. I think for me, the 15 has to stay untouched. Maybe it's a space on the 23 on the bench. Maybe not even for this game. When you look at the standouts on this game, be it Blackadder, Narawa, or Ioane, they all played 80 minutes. So I'm not comfortable against South Africa in a test series to say, hey, we're not going to have a fresh body. We're going to have a guy who's going in here and he's played 80 minutes 3 days ago. I just don't think that's feasible. Absolutely, Blackadder and Ioane put their hand up for a spot on the bench in test three. But I think I tend to agree with you there. It's too short of a turnaround. We have to focus on beating South Africa.
1: Sean, interesting text there. Do they leave Tupuvai at six?
2: Going to be interesting.
1: Yeah, that is, I guess, what they need to figure out, unless they chuck him at lock. Like, the option is they chuck him at lock and then probably chuck Simon Parker at six. So that's the question that they have to figure out, the coaches. I personally would be more inclined to leave him at blindside and just put someone else at lock, because I thought he played very well on the weekend. And I just don't think you want to make more changes than you have to. That would be my way of doing it, but I wouldn't be surprised if they do put him at lock and Parker goes to six.
0: I think it's also important, Tuipulotu is a big six, and we need big players in the loose. He's not saying Simon Parker is a small six at his standards at all, but Tuipulotu is like that big, burly athlete we probably need in the loose forwards, I'd say, as well. But yeah, it'll be interesting to see what happens with Dave Rennie come, what, it'll be Thursday night, Friday morning, we'll probably figure out what team we have for this weekend.
2: Yeah, I think you've got to keep it. Continuity is the best equation right now for this All Black side. If it ain't broke, don't fix it, for sure.
3: Agenda 2.
0: Warriors take on the Knights this weekend as well, gentlemen. Top of the table, more injuries. Man, I think this team has had probably the most changes throughout in the entire NRL season, especially a team that's within the top four. And I think it might come down to who's at the helm with Webby and what he's probably done with this side, especially in the last couple of seasons. But just a question for you boys, is there anyone more deserving than Andrew Webster for the NRL's Coach of the Year this year?
2: No, next question. No, he's been absolutely outstanding. When you look at what has been the Warriors' history, has been a shaky culture. And Andrew Webster has gone from top to bottom with Cam George, Andrew McFadden, Mark Robinson, and they have gutted out any negative culture in this club. And as a lifelong diehard member, this is the most healthy the culture has ever been at this football club, and that comes down to Andrew Webster and the standards he puts in place for these players. And when you have this culture, and you have this culture of winning, and you have this culture of competition, these are the results. We should be, with our player pool, this on the ladder. We should be competing for minor premierships. We should be competing for premierships. And I put that down to Andrew Webster and the systems he's put in. Fully deserves his extension to 2032.
1: To answer your question, is there anyone more deserving? No. They sit at the top of the table, for starters. Every chance of finishing in the top two, and realistically they should finish in the top two.
2: Should, yeah.
1: And to your point before around injuries, Roger Tuivasa-Sheck, gone for the season. Tanner Boyd, gone for the season. Rocco Berry, in and out of the team like there's no tomorrow with his injury. Jackson Ford, he's had a few injuries along the way as well. Luke Metcalf, didn't have him for a large part of the season. Then they had to
2: Tomato Martin
1: deal with Luke Metcalf's contract situation, and I thought they did that pretty well. He's now out with an injury as well. Dallin out. They've had so many injuries along the way to not just your kind of guys that you can live without. These are key players that we're talking about, and they have found a way to live without them, and to not only live without them but have success without them. And I think, look, Andrew Webster would be the first person to say it's not just me. Like, it's the senior players, it's the coaching group around
2: them.
1: It's the system, it's the culture that they've got. But he drives all that. Mm. And there would be people who have followed the Warriors a lot closer than I have for a lot longer than I have. But I have never seen a Warriors culture quite like what they've got at the moment. And the coach largely drives that. So to answer your question, I think he is so deserving of it. I hope he wins it, and I hope they obviously win the comp. But I think he should win it this year, and I think he is definitely up there with the very best coaches in the competition. Absolutely.
2: Well, I had the pleasure of interviewing Stacey Jones and Arwen Goodenbeel at a Point Chef Pirates function last year, and I directly asked them the question because we actually had Webby earlier on in the day, and I said, when you guys were playing, when you guys were minor premiers and preliminary finalists in 2003 as well, was the culture as healthy as it's ever been? And they both said no. They both said no, and I think that's a testament to, like you're saying, it stems from Webby and the systems he puts in place, but you're bang on. James Fisher-Harris, what an addition to the side, the mana that he adds to this club. You know, he's probably out and out in terms of, like, your dream prop, not as good as Adam Fanua-Blake, and he is, don't get me wrong, an elite player, but we lose an Adam Fanua-Blake, but what does James Fisher-Harris bring? It's that culture, it's that mana, it's the systems in place to build this culture, and it's all top-down, for sure.
3: Agenda 3.
0: And just finally, team, and I'd love to hear from the audience on 8833 regarding this third agenda. If you could be a fly on a wall in a sporting moment, situation, whether it's a dressing room, a competition, a final, anything, a massive hypothetical, what would it be and why would you want to be there?
2: Has this had to have happened yet?
0: That's a good question. Because if you say Warriors Grand Final 2026, then...
2: Oh, you took the words right out of my mouth. I'm going to go... this is a niche one for me. I'm a big boxing fan, big boxing purist. I would love to see the then Cassius Clay defeat Sonny Liston for the World Heavyweight Championship back in the day. That's a huge moment in boxing history for me, and no one gave him a chance. And yeah, I think that would be great.
1: Oh, I took the question kind of differently. Fly on the wall.
2: You're thinking locker room, aren't you?
1: I'm thinking like coaches' boxes. Mm. So like at the 2007 World Cup, where they kind of realised that maybe things were starting to get away on them, and that. In that quarterfinal that we don't
0: that
1: talk about anymore.
0: That quarterfinal.
2: It was so forward.
1: I would have been intrigued to have sat around the coaches for that. Any big game seven with, say, Michael Jordan, LeBron James, any big time kind of basketball moment or you know, in those huddles, Super Bowl when Tom Brady is doing his thing, like to be on a fly on the wall. Point being, I want to get inside the heads of those big players in big moments to understand kind of what goes through there, I think that would be so fascinating. And that's why I love these documentaries that are coming out at the moment, like The Last Dance, for example.
2: Yeah, good.
1: The vision that they had of that sort of stuff was so captivating, because for a long time, we never got to see anything like that. And I have always wondered what goes on in those team huddles, in the coaches' boxes, in situations where the best have to do their thing. So that's where I'm coming from with it. A couple of years, so 07, the 2011 Rugby World Cup final at halftime, maybe, where things were bloody tight.
2: Yeah, I was going to say, instead of a fly on a wall, I'd like to be on a fly on the ball of Stephen Donald before that kick.
1: And even like a fly on the wall for Stephen Donald, and how he kind of, what they said to him to get him, you know, moments like that. There'll be others out there, that there'll be listeners out there who have far better ones that come to mind, but it's moments

0: things done.
1: I would love to have been the fly or a fly on the outside of the claret jug after Ryan Fox poured about 20 bowls of red wine into it to see how they celebrated.
2: I'm not sure how long you'd survive as a fly with that thing. There'll be all sorts of alcohol going around that thing.
1: Oh, it's a heart made of gold on that fly. They'd get through it.
0: Good question, though, Finn.
3: I'm more worried about the liver of the fly.
0: If you could be the fly on the wall in any sporting environment or moment in time, what would it be and why?
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1: Join Sam Ackerman, Blake Aitchford and Anthony Gowling for live commentary of the Warriors against the Knights. 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

0: positive effect on the game regionally, and I'm guessing that's going around all the provinces, as you said. And then I think the level of NPC this year, it's a really high standard. Attack is really a focus, as you see, with the high score lines. And so I think the brand of rugby that these young players are managing to step up into is a really exciting prospect for our game moving forward. So we've got a really good product at the moment.
1: Absolutely. I mean, this Northland side that you're facing as well, you know, some very outstanding loosies who love to run the ball and some flair in the backs. Is there any sort of key areas you guys want to target and execute this weekend to bring that log of wood back home?
0: We've identified some opportunities that, you know, that we think will be there consistently in their setups that we might be able to exploit. But, and they're a really strong set piece team. They play territory well, they're physical, they're well coached. So there's not a lot of opportunities, but we think we've spotted a few, and we won't publicly say what they are. But,
1: Yeah, 100%.
0: So we'll look to apply pressure in areas that hopefully we can get some real good rewards in.
2: Jono, we had Ryan Martin on the show leading up to that Ranfurly Shield game last week, and he spoke very openly about how they really embraced the magnitude of the occasion for them. They really put a circle around it. They got ex-players in. They made it a massive deal, as opposed to what we often hear, that is just another game. How are you guys approaching a Ranfurly Shield challenge? Are you taking the Ryan Martin playbook, or are you taking the, it is just another game and we've just got to do what we normally do each week and that will work for us?
0: Yeah, we're probably in the middle of that, to be honest. So we're just building. It's a longer week for us, playing on the Sunday from the Saturday. So we're building, and I guess not getting guys too up too early. And so we've taken the approach that we're building through it and getting the absolute clarity first, and then the execution through today's trainings, and then the real excitement coming in from our Friday trainings onwards. So in the middle there, I'd say.
2: So what does Shield Week look like for you?
0: Yeah, it's been two competitive training sessions already, and then, you know, lots of acknowledgement about what the Shield has done for the province in the past. We've had six Shield challenges in our 20 years, and we've had that one fortunate time of winning it. We've had a player like David, who's, you know, played 80-odd games and never had a Shield challenge, so it's just an exciting opportunity for us. So that's what we've been basing our week on.
1: And what are you expecting in terms of environment? I know that there's a lot of people making the trip to Whangarei, and are the boys prepared to see what the crazy Northlanders are up to?
0: We'll embrace all the challenges that are thrown. It'll be an exciting challenge for us. We've talked about embracing it and what is coming at us. So yeah, really looking forward to it.
2: Did you are you hoping that they might have overindulged in their celebrations a little bit? Might be a little bit worse for wear.
0: Oh, no, well, they will have, and rightly so, didn't they play well, and they earned the right to celebrate. They really took it to Canterbury, and on the day they were fantastic. So, yep, they want to celebrate it, but they're young professionals. They've got a professional management. They will be preparing for us like any other game, I'm sure. So it should just be a cracker of teams who love to really play good running rugby.
2: Well said, mate, and wish you the very best of luck for Sunday. I can't wait. It's another classic Ranfurly Shield match, so very best of luck to you and safe travels as well.
1: Good luck, Jono. Thanks, mate.
0: Thank you, guys.
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10: Right, Republic report time with Lashes. I can't believe you're alive, mate. How are you?
11: Well, neither can I probably, but when you score 5 tries to 1, the box. Well, I couldn't really argue that fact, so I walked out of there with my head held high, but to be honest, little master, what a country, and what a day Saturday was. I mean, I've had some good Saturdays in my time, as you can probably attest to, little master, but fair dinkum, I wouldn't change a thing when it comes to Saturday in Johannesburg. Everything just went picture perfect on and off the field, and really, really glad to be here, and what a start to rugby's greatest rivalry it was, mate.
10: What was Ellis Park like?

0: in saying that. You know, they turned over the ball 14 times. But in the All Black sides, they'll say, well, shit, we gave away, you know, 13, 14, 15 penalties, a lot of them silly ones. So we just, you know, tidy up our discipline a little bit, stop giving them entries into the 22 where, you know, unlikely or unusually the Springboks couldn't take advantage of that. Will that happen again? Probably not. So we can't afford to give them easy entries into our 22. So sharpen up the discipline, that'll go a long way to winning the test match and me be up 2-0 and go to a wedding 3 days later full of South Africans.
1: How good.
0: Absolutely give it to them.
2: That would be glorious. Did you match David Boone's record on the plane?
0: No, didn't actually.
2: That's disappointing.
0: I was relatively
3: tough number.
0: Quiet on the plane. Yeah. It is. It's a big number to try and chase down, that's for sure. But on Saturday, we would have gone close, boys. It was, you know, one of those ones. Yeah, it was, as I said, boys, it was the perfect Saturday. We woke up. I had the old fire stick with me. We flicked on the races at about 6 a.m. local time here in South Africa or in Johannesburg. And then we rolled that into the Warriors. And then we went down to the hotel bar. We were staying at the same hotel as the team. And we were kind of just watching them come and go from their team room and their team walk, and you know, they come over for a yarn, and you could tell there was just so much edge and so much anticipation and intensity around this test one that the way I read into it is it is going to be very, very hard to replicate that just mental edge after coming down from a complete high that was Ellis Park. But that's the challenge Dave will set to his men. And look, boys, when we were, you know, game day morning, and you know, you had seen Anton Signer and Crutches the day before, and then, you know, you go say good day to Ethan de Groot and offer to shake his hand, and he says, I'll just have to give you a fist pump because I'm crook as a dog. And you hear, you know, three quarters of the management group were crook as a dog, you start thinking, oh, here we go, what's going on here? But the players were just, I've been around my fair share of, you know, environments, and caught up with many boys in the lead-ups to test matches, but I've never in my career seen them quite like how dialed in they were on Saturday, and that, I think, was reflective in the performance and the intensity and the magnitude of the occasion. They did themselves and the country proud, and the travelling contingent over here too, it was well worth the long old journey over.
2: Well, let's hope it happens again. Have you got one to label for us for the weekend, sport or racing? You always like to label one. I can't let you go without
3: Pike
2: that.
3: Out west.
0: Yeah, Willie Pike out west. You know how it is, Mitchie. I actually do, Little Master. When I look at just the TAB, which is just glorious data roam, you can still get on the TAB app over
3: how
0: here
3: good is that?
0: In Cape Town. Just an absolute brilliant result. What race am I going to? I am going to The Heath, it's called, the 1100 metre race at Caulfield. And if you take Olive Another Day into the All Blacks,
2: oh, yes,
0: that's a great 1-2 punch multi.
2: Yes, say less.
0: 1-2 punch multi and $2.50. Yeah, that'll get you about $5.75 Olive Another Day into the All Blacks. And I don't know if Millsy's multi is going to be going ahead this week with him being in The Hague in Amsterdam, so maybe you take the old Lashes multi in replace of that.
2: God bless you, my friend. Hey, well, stay safe, because I do worry about you over there. Get us another All Blacks win if you can, and enjoy Cape Town, mate. Great to catch up.
3: Cheers, Lash.
0: That will do. On you, boys. Go well.
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9: And it is Warriors Wednesday, and Richie Agar's been good enough to join us on his day off. Richie, great man, really appreciate it. How was golf, first of all?
10: Some sports, I think the idea is to score as many as you can. Well, yeah, I certainly did that today.
11: God, so you won.
9: We've all done that. We have all done that.
10: Yeah. Less said about it, the better, boy.
9: Hey, look, mate, let's chat something that you're going very well at, and you and the team, and that is obviously rugby league and the NRL at the moment. And destiny is in your own hands in terms of finishing in the top two. How nice is that to know that pretty much if you win these last two games, you are finishing in the top two? You don't need any other results to go your way. It is right in your own hands.
10: Yeah, look, two games to go and I just feel there's still a lot of football to be played. You know, you're looking at the fixtures over the next couple of weeks. We're playing a team in the top eight, and we're also playing a team that has still a mathematical possibility of getting there as well. You're looking around at the fixtures. It'd be really interesting this week because both Penrith, Roosters and Dolphins all play before us before we get there at the weekend. But yeah, it's great just to have it in our own hands. I think we couldn't ask for any more at this stage of the year. It's all tight. It's been a great, exciting competition, and obviously a top two finish would be a great return on us, and obviously ensure that home finals is something that, yeah, we would all look forward to.
11: Richie, a massive inclusion this week with Tomaide Martin being back. Has he just slotted right back in? You know, how many reps has he been getting since the hammy's been out?
10: No, he trained the back end of last week and sort of done. Well, he's done everything this week, guys. You know, there's been nothing that's been an issue for him. He's not feeling any after effects. So he's all ready. I think with hamstrings, everything is always. There's a little bit of time to him, you know. Even when you're healed, you sort of make sure you've got to make sure that you can tick off your rehab and.

0: you know, and then, you know, he'll get one of these passes, as we've seen a couple of times this year, that have created line breaks and tries for himself. But if you watch him closely, the amount of times he does it, then, you know, it's no surprise that every now and again it comes off and it looks as spectacular as it does.
1: Hey, Richie, just back to Luke Laulalii. I've watched a few highlights of him. Looks like he's got gas. Looks like

0: It's an extremely hard position to defend in our system. And he's made some sort of changes, adapted to it, you know, got on board with it really, really quickly. And we've seen some, you know, we've seen the end product in some of his performances in reserve grade, certainly from a defensive point of view. But out of backfield, he's happy to take two carries a set, and ball running and strength and his power is really his strong point.
1: And just maybe a couple more, but I know I mentioned before that Destin is in your own hands, but it's very tight at the top in terms of points differential. Does that factor into anything at all into your planning for the weekend? Like, obviously, as you say, you get to see the other teams and how they've gone before you play. Does, obviously, 2 points is first, you win the game, great, tick that box. Is points differential something that you've spoken about at all? Like, if you guys are winning, you're still trying to put the foot down and trying to grow that points differential as much as you can to try and secure top spot?
0: Well, look, I can assure you guys, when it was equal last week, we didn't send a message to Luke Hansen to drop a goal, believe it or not.
2: He's a mathematician.
0: I mean, everybody thinks, like, we were desperately trying to get on to stick ourselves up there in another place. But, yeah, that, unfortunately, I can dispel that myth for you. Look, I think in the last 2 or 3 minutes of the game last week, once we'd got a couple of scores clear, I think you could see our boys with the ball going after it. Yep. But I just think that's been a bit of an evolution for us as a team. But, you know, when games have been nip and tuck in the last sort of 15, 20 minutes, even after that, we have carried on and continued not to sit back on leads and to sort of go for it a little bit. And I just think that's been a little bit part of his DNA. And I'll say this, pretty much from round one or round two, do we talk about points difference? No. But have we got some pride that we want to be the best defensive team in the comp and limit the amount of points the opposition score? Absolutely. Would it make a lot of difference to the way that we change our mindset on attack? Probably not. I think we, you know, go for our process, play our normal way in our structures, look for our cues, and if the opportunities arise, then by all means, you know, we want to go for it. But I just think we've been like it all season. You know, not every game, but I think in a lot of games we've tried not to, I guess, go into our shells and sit back on leads. We've tried to, you know, chase it even more. So we've not spoke about it, guys. I don't think we have to speak about it. We know. Yep. You know, it's not a secret. You only need to sort of look at the ladder, and it'd be hard to hide from that at the moment. But it's definitely not part of our of what we're promoting to the players. But they know, and as I say, we've got a lot of pride in our defensive line as it is.
2: Richie, you've had a massive schedule since that last bye, and I can't help but wonder what the feeling will be like in camp now that the last away games are done for the season, and the potential to have, well, 4 home games in a row leading into the final series. Just how much of a bonus would it be for everyone to be at Mount Smart?
0: Yeah, I think it would, but at the same time, I feel that our form on the road has been pretty good anyway, and I think if, you know, the top four is sort of secured, and we get that opportunity that we can be a couple of games away from a grand final. Do we want to be at home? Absolutely. Do we want to be at Mount Smart with a full house? Absolutely. But at the same time, if it doesn't work out that way, I can honestly say it's not going to worry us too much.
2: Yeah.
0: You know, we'll play. Honestly, guys, we'll play anywhere.
1: We love talking to you. It's often the highlight of the week, mate. So thank you so much. Really appreciate your time.
0: Thanks, guys. We feel that too, boys. We feel that too. And it really helps us, let me tell you. So good to chat, boys. Thanks for having me on.
3: And just like that, the Warriors hit the front.
4: The Warriors are charging towards the finals after a win last week over the Rabbitohs. Now just 2 regular season games remain, and both are at home. With a top 2 finish and the chance of a minor premiership still on the line. Next up is the Newcastle Knights coming to Go Media Stadium. 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The Warriors against the Knights. 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

0: Good afternoon and welcome into the Rural Roundup, everyone. It is a bit of a sad day, isn't it, for many people right across the world with the death of Dolly Parton, absolute queen, music icon, philanthropist. There are so many things we could say. We could tick them all off. Incredible, incredible woman. Just she changed everything about the music industry with her story, with her, yeah, I'm a little bit lost for words, actually, to be honest. Massive, massive Dolly Parton fan. Craig, producer Craig, I'll bring you in here. You are a massive Dolly fan as well.
1: I am a massive Dolly fan, and it's not only for her music, and she is one of those artists who has, you know the hits, but there's also, you know, those artists when you hear songs from them and you go, oh, that's, I forgot about that song. I love that song.

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0: going on. Nothing dirty going on.
1: The third case of H5N1 bird flu has been found in New Zealand. All three of those cases have been found in wild birds, so there's nothing

0: birds are. And it could be easy to lose focus on that and for people to kind of forget, because we're all kind of creatures of habit. When you hear about something in the news, you think, oh, yeah, that's right, there's bird flu. And so if you see a dead or dying group of birds, three or more, you're more likely to think, yeah, yeah, I should report that. Keep going, please, would be my plea to New Zealanders. That's the way we're going to know. This is a, you know, big stretched out country, and MPI cannot be everywhere. So it's the public that will keep us all safe. And when farmers know that it's in their area, they can make that decision to house their free range birds, for example, if they need to. So that kind of information is invaluable. So thank you very much to the public who have called in those sightings. Without them, we wouldn't know about what's going on out there. So please keep doing it. Number two thing is, do not worry about food safety. And people keep asking about this.
1: Yeah.
0: We know that this H5 disease has been around the world for a number of years. You know, the UK, has been dealing with this since 2020. If there was a food safety risk for humans from bird flu, trust me, we wouldn't know about it by now. First of all, any meat or eggs from an infected flock is vanishingly unlikely to get into the food supply anyway. Because the first thing that happens is the farmer notices some birds are sick and he goes, oh, I'd better call my vet. I'd better call MPI. At that point, the farm is shut down. Nothing moves on or off that farm at that point. So that food doesn't get into the food supply. But even if it did by some crazy chance, you do not need to worry. Because if you are cooking your eggs and chicken meat properly, there is no risk. And I just really want to reassure people of that, because we do get asked that all the time. And it's just really good to keep repeating that message. You don't need to worry from a food safety point of view. Do worry about bird flu itself if you are a poultry worker. That's where the risk could be. So that's why we take so much trouble to tell our own people, stay safe, wear the PPE. If you're interacting with sick birds, that's a quite different story. And similarly for the public, if you're out and you see sort of oddly behaving, very sick birds, don't go up and have a poke at them. You know, that's not sensible. But again, back to my first message, please do report it, because that will make all the difference.
1: Thank you so much, Fiona. I really appreciate your time. That is Poultry Industry Association and Egg Producers Federation Executive Director Fiona Mick.
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0: to our on-farm legal series now, thanks to our friends at Tavendale and Partners, practical legal advice for New Zealand's primary sector. And we are into part two of reforming the RMA into the Natural Environment Bill and the Planning Bill, and crunching what the Select Committee delivered with Senior Associate Johanna King. JK, welcome into the show.
1: Thank you, Erin. Good to see you again.
0: Great to have you back on. Now, last time we had you on the show, we talked about the wish list of Select Committee changes, and those have come out. Quite a few have been realised. The freshwater farm plans were announced last week as well. There's been quite a few happy farmers and growers around because it seems like the government has really listened to industry on that one, haven't they?
1: Yes, Erin. So that's some good timing from the government bringing this out around about the same time as the reform feedback came back. Look, yes, a great result for food and fibre sectors. We're seeing the wish list of not having as much regulation insofar as not having to put too much resource or cost and time and angst into getting these plans together and then having them rechecked and recertified when you aren't necessarily one of those high intensive or high risk farms. So we're seeing in this announcement just those riskier activities will be required to participate in the full noise of the freshwater farm plan regime. Also some other changes, you know, there'll be a pass-fail situation instead of a sort of a grading system. They're going to also remove some of the mapping requirements. I also saw that there'll be 6-year recertifications instead of, I think it was 5. So all these bits just make it a little less difficult to get on and do good work and good farming.
0: A lot of the industry feedback on that has been really positive. A lot of growers saying that it's going to reduce their amount of compliance.
1: Yes, and I'd agree. The only comment I'd add to that is that we may still see the markets request some more compliance than perhaps this new regime from the government is requiring. But hey, look, that's a question for the markets and obviously a question for the suppliers as to whether or not they want to meet those. So, no, overall it seems that the voices have been heard and the government has listened, which is great.
0: Well, that's good. That's what we like to see. Now, last time we spoke as well, there was some concerns around the transition periods for the bills, for the new bills, the Natural Environment Bill and the Planning Bill. I should get those right, shouldn't I? Has any of these transition periods been dealt with in the Select Committee process, or are they still really quick?
1: Look, that's been heard a wee bit. We've seen in the Select Committee reporting that there will be an extra additional 9 months added to the whole transition process. So the idea being that we'd be into the full new, the new RMA, the new regime by the end of 2029. But in terms of making new plans, look, in that period we're talking new national direction coming down, new national standards being set, new spatial plans being made and new one plans being made, that's a lot to crank into those couple of years. Even with the extra 9 months on top, she's still really tight.
0: Particularly with the local government changes as well, that's a lot of change in a very, very short period of time. Do you think these should be pushed out at all, or do you think we'll see

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0: Join me, Jody Johnson, weekday mornings on Sport Nation. 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

0: Jason, of course. So I think that the Springboks, if they are imposing their will, are quite happy to go up in threes. And it can be successful, but only if they are playing all the percentages at the right time and in the right parts of the field. That's why Pollard is there. I mean, I'm disappointed for Sasha Feinberg and Gomazulu because it signals to me that for all of his attacking intent and talent, and it might not have been his best outing against the All Blacks last week, but it's an admission to me that that's not how they want to play the game. They don't want a radical guy at 10. They don't want an all-out attack first 5-8. They want a fly half who controls tempo and controls the footy in the right parts of the park. And if you think about looking at the field, not width, from a width point of view, it's inside the 15s. That's where he wants his forwards to be. That's where they want their forwards to be. They don't want a Tupu Vai situation. They don't want to go on the wing. They want their forwards concentrated en masse, ready to beat you up. Look for a guard who's not there, look for a pillar who's soft, and take you through the middle of the park, and then go from there. And I suspect that's the way it's going to be this weekend.
1: Oh, I can't wait.
0: It's going to be brutal. There's no doubt about that. 6:13, time to take a break. We'll be back with more right after this. 8833 is how you get in touch. And Chemist Warehouse, don't forget, keeping Kiwis healthy all year round.
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0: is in absolute turmoil right now. Like, you think Shibasaki's moment when he turned up to training drunk, you got Ezra Mam, you got Reese Walsh. Like, this is a group coming off of such a high last year. It's crazy to think and believe that they're in a situation where they're at now. Unbelievable.
1: It's essentially the same team as far as the players they have to pick from that won a premiership that are doing what they're doing now. Yes, there has certainly been injuries. Payne Haas has been has missed some substantial chunks of the season, and he's off. I mean, you talk about instability. When Payne Haas announced he was leaving the Broncos before a ball was kicked this season, that certainly throws cats amongst the pigeons. You're looking at this team going, well, how are they going to cope with knowing that's there? We talk about, you know, how the Warriors don't have quote-unquote superstars, and that's why they can, you know, the play goes down. Well, unfortunately, superstars is what the Broncos are based around, and when their superstars bring the wrong energy, the team folds.
2: Do you know what? I know we've got to get to a break before the sports news headlines, but I heard the chat, and I've heard a lot of the chat out of the Australian punditry shows around the fact that Warriors don't have any superstars. Maybe not to Australians.
1: Yeah, yeah.
2: But I think that's a ridiculous assessment. Warriors are packed with superstars.
1: Mm. What they mean is the names that put up in lights in Australia. That's
2: Sammy,
1: their version
2: Sammy,
1: of superstars.
2: If some of those players in that Warriors side played for Australian clubs, they would be superstars, quote unquote, in Australia. Yeah. It's because they play for the Warriors, they're not considered superstars by NRL standards, which remains, and rightly so, Australian-centric. But that's the whole point. If you look through that Warriors side, it's absolutely chock-a-block with stars. It's just they don't have the same billing because they're not rocking out for the Sharks or for Manly or for the Eels or for the Storm and Broncos, etc. I absolutely bristle at the suggestion that our team don't have superstars, unless, of course, superstar is a synonym for narcissistic ass. Because you're dead right there. The Warriors don't have those. 6:28, we'll take a short break. Sammy returns with headlines after this.
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4: The Warriors are charging towards the finals after a win last week over the Rabbitohs. Now just two regular season games remain and both are at home, with a top two finish and the chance of a minor premiership still on the line. Next up is the Newcastle Knights coming to Go Media Stadium. 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The Warriors against the Knights. 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
1: Welcome back to Sport Nation, 28 minutes away from 7. This time yesterday, we discussed the sad passing of a legend in Dolly Parton. Well, 24 hours on, another legend has left us.
2: Not Frankfurter.
1: Frankenfurter is no longer. Tim Curry, what an actor. He has passed away. I will always remember him as the man who gave me nightmares as a child, playing Pennywise the Clown in the miniseries TV version of It.
2: Yeah, that was horrible.
1: Which, if when you watch it against like the modern day It, yeah, okay, it's not. It may look a little campier, but you got to remember back then, that was bloody terrifying.
2: Yeah.
1: Everyone talks about having a most people who will say they have a fear of clowns will point directly at Tim Curry for causing it. Because he was just so outstanding in that role. So funny and so many things he did as well. And he wasn't actually a big fan. Like, he didn't like talking about Rocky Horror Picture Show. Didn't, you know, go to a lot of reunions and things like that. And he kind of says that it was something that he tolerated, really, what that was. So while he didn't love the part, it made him a legend in many theatres up and down the country. His look has been emulated by many, not me. Just before anyone throws it away, I've never tried Frankenfurter.
2: You never dressed as Frankenfurter?
1: I reckon I could have pulled it off, but
2: you're
1: I never actually went to the effort. Yeah,
2: missing out. It's it's very, very comfortable.
1: Is it?
2: Mm.
1: Which part in particular?
2: Oh, just all of it.
1: Oh, fantastic. Well, anyone's got photos of Sumo Frankenfurter, please, I'll give you an email address to send them to. I need to see this. But let's move on to some sports news headlines, shall we? RIP, Tim Curry, what a loss.
0: Let's watch Home Alone today.
1: Mm. Yeah, Home Alone 2 he was in. Yep, the concierge he was.
2: Just a productive Thursday. I'm just going to sit down and watch a kids movie.
0: Well, yesterday, Sumo, I had Spotify on loud and my kids were like, who's this? And I said, it's a Dolly Parton, dear Tilly. So you're going to sit in this car and listen to it. Jolene. That was beautiful.
2: Yeah. Did Tilly like Dolly?
0: She actually did like Dolly Parton. And then I got I got educated on the song Jolene, where it was originated from, where she got the inspiration from.
2: She was at the supermarket and someone at the checkout was hitting on her husband, and that's where she got the inspiration.
0: Yeah, and he quite liked it apparently, but obviously Daisy, in her words, she didn't jump at it as well. And I said, oh, it's perfect. And she wrote a song about it. Mm. And what a hit it was. Mm. And is. Mm. There you go. Thank you. Move on.
1: Are we good?
2: We've still got, we've on

0: Test. So good to see them bringing in some of the big guns to make this All Blacks Test even more juicy. Could it be juicier? I don't know. It's South Africa with their backs against the wall, playing in Cape Town. I mean, what more can you ask for in a sporting contest and what we're going to get out of this? It's been so good so far. I can't believe we still get another couple of weeks.
1: The only thing missing is Billy Idol on a halftime show.

0: 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The Premier League is back, which means the sleep schedule is in trouble and the football chat is about to get loud. Title races, relegation scraps, top four chaos, managers under pressure, and fans pretending they're calm when they're absolutely not. 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

0: With big circles of friends.
1: Yeah.
0: I like to be. Oh, Izzy, you can't get Tilly to deliver the coffee.
2: That's child labour. No, she knows, Sumo.
0: That is child labour.
2: No, she wants to see Dad, give him a hug, and say, have a great day. She's just about to get on her merry way and go skateboarding. She does it before school.
0: Off to skateboard. Is there a gang? Does she have a gang that she hangs out with?
2: She's got a gang of young little girls that go skateboarding here in the mount, and they drop them to school, too, at about 8:30. It's beautiful.
0: So they go to like a skateboarding club.
2: Yeah, they go down to the local skate park, learn how to drop in. She's dropping in by herself. It's crazy.
0: Oh, my gosh. Jeez, I'm proud of you, mate. You've brought up great kids, you and Daisy. Mainly Daisy, but you've brought up great kids.
2: Mainly Daisy, shut up.
0: We are going to need to pay some bills, so we'll take that break. Eeyore is running the show in Studio B. Izzy and Scotty with you. And I don't know what's happened to Ackerman. I can't see him on screen, and I heard an alarm before, so hopefully the house hasn't burned down, and Ackerman will join us again after 7 with Joel Stransky coming right up on Sport Nation.
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16: NPC underway again tonight. Southland hosting Hawke's Bay. Meanwhile, it's all go for Taranaki under the guidance of Jared Huiata, who joins us on the line. Jared, good to have you on the show, brother. How are you getting on?
17: Yeah, g'day, lads. Thanks for having me.
16: Nice, mate. A pleasure to have you with you. How's it all going, mate? I know that results have been a bit tough this season, but the head coaching role, how's it sitting with you and how are you finding things?
17: Yeah, you're right, Sumo. I think we're 1 from 4 at the moment, which is definitely not our standard. So we're pretty disappointed around the results. But there's probably a couple of things that lead into that. We've got 8 All Blacks, including Scooter Barrett, who's injured at the moment. So, you know, we're developing more All Blacks than some super clubs. We've got more All Blacks in the Blues and the Highlanders. So it's something that we're really proud of. But I guess the reality at NPC, you lose 8 of your top line players, then you're testing your depth, and that coupled with a whole lot of injuries at the moment, it means that, yeah, it was a bit of a perfect storm for us, but hopefully we're starting to come out of that now. And I thought the young boys played really well against Bay Plenty on the weekend. It was a big step up from, obviously, the game before.

0: Stadium Taranaki to support this team. So how important are those fans when you come up against a side like Canterbury? I'm sure it'll be a good crowd for you there.
1: Yeah, mate. I've been lucky enough to coach NPC the last 8 years. And we've had some amazing success here and some amazing crowds that have turned up and supported us. I think we've got the best. I know a lot of coaches will say this, but I genuinely believe we're the best fans in the country. So I know they back us. You know, they're pretty raucous at the moment with not getting the results, which means they care. So I'm not against that. So I'm hoping they turn up. And we've had some pretty good success against Canterbury in recent years. The last time we played them out on the stadium, we knocked them out of the comp and then went on to win. So I'm looking forward to the battle.
2: You talked just quickly before we let you go, Jared. Just you talked about losing, you know, a lot of players late into the piece for higher honours, and massive congratulations for them. But for you, stepping into that head coach role, what has that transition been like for you? What has been the biggest lesson probably you've learned over the last couple of months?
1: Yeah, it's been awesome for me. My old mate, the old master, Neil Barnes. You know, I'm in constant contact with him. I'm giving him a bit of shit when he's stealing all my players, but it has been good, mate. It's been good. We've got two new coaches into the fold as well, so it's been awesome for my development, not only to kind of step into a new role and dealing with contracts and sponsors and all the peripheral things in rugby, but also trying to help upskill new coaches and work with through injuries and All Black selection, really. So it's been challenging, but it's at the same time it's been awesome growth for myself.
0: Looking forward to seeing what your team can muster up against the Cantabs, 2:05 PM Saturday at Stadium Taranaki. Jared Huiata, what a pleasure, man. Good luck for the rest of the season, and lovely to have a chat with you this morning.
3: Go well, brother.
1: Great to hear from you, bro. Cheers, man.
0: See ya. Awesome. 7:28 here on Sport Nation. A lot still to come on the show. We're going to have some headlines after the break. We're also going to be catching up with Paul Mawati. And at 8 o'clock, really looking forward to this, Ephraim Gudgeon, first Māori and New Zealand wheelchair bodybuilder to compete at Mr. Olympia. Can't wait to have a yarn to him and find out a little bit more about his story. Back with headlines after this.
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7: 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That clock is ticking, not many more chances to grab yourself the potato gratin. I think there might be one in my future today. I'm thinking it's getting close, and I enjoyed the last one. So, righto, good luck. Good luck. I don't know how far it can survive. Actually, might be stuck with me in the car, and not many food items enter a car with me, Dagger, and exit the car. I don't know about you. It's if you're ever doing the pickup of the takeaway order or whatever, not much of it makes it home.
8: Kids, I always get an extra spring roll or hot dog and eat it on the way. Yeah, for sure.
7: Yeah, no, you need driving sustenance. It's the key. Just to those sports news headlines now, the Intercontinental Cup, Auckland FC taking on Al Ahly, and they are down 1-0. It is 70 minutes into that contest, so Auckland FC still looking for their first goal in this contest. It'll be interesting to see how they progress out of this. I mean, look, I think we should be quite straightforward. I don't think many New Zealanders outside of the real Auckland FC faithful put a lot of weight into these competitions. They don't follow them and go, right, I'm going to sit down and watch it. All the results aren't seen as something. I mean, it's pre-season, essentially, tournament, so we shouldn't read into it. There's only one pre-season that counts, and that's the Whitsur pre-season challenge.
9: The Whitsur pre-season challenge is something, isn't it? But there's a lot of cash on the line here.
7: There is a lot of cash on the line. I will point out as well, quite often there's a lot of cash on the line for turning up to these events. Getting there is already a paycheck. And not to suggest Auckland FC didn't want a bigger one. It's just I don't think that, from a fan perspective, I don't know how exactly engaged they are. But we always want them to go well, so hopefully they can turn a corner with the last 20 minutes of that game. Now, England cricket. Josh Tung has said that Joe Root's message to the England players about their off-field behaviour has 100% been heeded, because all those other times they've been spoken to clearly didn't quite reach to the 100%. Joe Root really let fly the other day when he said he was hacked off and disappointed. That's for Joe Root. That is absolutely teeing off.
8: Man, you could see it in his eyes.
9: Hacked off.
8: You could see it in his eyes. Like, there was water, there was fire, there was everything associated with anger when he did that presser.
7: He also addressed the players before they began training for the second test against Pakistan, which will be at Lord's. Tung has said it was the chat that we needed, a very good chat from Rooty. He clearly

0: Irikakanui.
1: Irikakanui.
0: I don't know where it comes
1: Could you
0: from,
1: do but... ski jump?
0: Nah. Look, I know what I can and can't do, and I can't do that. Yeah.
1: I'm not sure what you can and can't do, but you've claimed to be able to do things.
0: Do you know what someone random asked me, like, about the Rory McIlroy situation at the golf on the weekend? Yes. I'm like, and he's like, do you actually believe you could beat him? I said, yeah. On one hole.
1: One hole.
0: All I need is one hole.
1: Yeah. Yeah, that's fair. Pete Sampras, another suggestion.
0: Oh, yeah.
1: There's no Agassi without Sampras.
0: See, I've gone down a bit of a rabbit hole with this. And
1: have you?
0: Yeah, like I had three names that came to my mind, and then I was like, I'm gonna look far and wide and see what else is out there, and there's a couple of goodies that I'm like, wow, love to know a little bit more and go down a rabbit hole and watch their careers.
1: More from that in just a moment.
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3: Yes, morning, Scotty. How are you?
2: Very well, thanks. The NPC gets underway. Round 5 tonight starts in Invercargill, and it shall be chilly. It'll be chilly for the Magpies. I'll see they're closing roads down south. It'll be about minus 17 degrees. Can the birds fly in that kind of weather?
3: Oh, they certainly can. They are by far and away the best team in NPC rugby at the moment. If we have a look at the outright market, they are now the favourites to win the NPC for this season. The Magpies, they're at $3. I think earlier on this season, they were out at around $9, $10. So if you jumped on then, you're well ahead of the curve. Of course, Canterbury are the second favourites to win the NPC at $3.75, and then Otago at $5.50. But yet, Hawke's Bay, the big movers in that market. And as you say, they're $1.06 to head down to Southland and beat the Stags, who are out of $8.50. Maybe, with the way the weather is, and of course, Southland at home, they always

0: couple at home, they always put up a fight. Mm. They're 22.5-point underdogs. If you want to have a little bet on Southland, maybe not the head-to-head, maybe take Southland plus 22.5 at $1.90. But this Hawke's Bay team have just been rolling on. They look almost unstoppable at the moment.
1: Well, we Auckland take on Bay of Plenty tomorrow night. That's for the John Drake boot. Auckland at 220. The Steamers $1.65. I think that's pretty

0: and only true global rugby star.
1: Yeah.
0: The first and only. And what an amazing thing to say about an All Black, considering all the talk around the brand and the global brand, but I think he's right.
1: Everyone knows
0: Jonah Lomu just transcended the game like no athlete before and like no athlete since. And while a number of our athletes certainly have stardom around the world, it tends to be within the rugby world. Those who didn't know rugby knew Jonah. And that is transformational. We'd love your thoughts. 8833, The Breakfast. We'll continue it through the 8 o'clock hour. Plenty more to come on the show. We'll take a short break. We'll see you at 8.
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0: cushioning weekend optimism to mid-season meltdowns. 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
1: And he's rolled it for Bahrain, and

Just gone 8 o'clock on Sport Nation. Scotty and Iz with you. Sammy and Alpha running the show for us. Plenty of thoughts coming through on 8833. We're talking the quintessential 90s athletes on the brick list today. For me, it was smooth swinging Ken Griffin.

0: yeah, just want to help you on your journey, help you on your way, and hopefully help you dare to dream and achieve those dreams, Mobbo.
1: Thank you, brother. I appreciate that, and I appreciate you guys having me on. I just wanted to say I'm just humbled, and when you know you guys would know, when you work so hard for years. I've been doing this since 2019, so going on 6, 7, 8 years almost, and you work so hard every single day, and every meal I have, every training session I have has been to get to this point. And so I just thought that this work so hard, and it might not happen because I didn't have the financial means, but in the last 24 hours it's been just humbling and overwhelming. I just want to thank you, bro, and thanks for having me on, and I just want to thank everyone else out there in New Zealand who's helped support me.
2: Never have to apologise to us, mate. I'm glad you're feeling that way, because there's a lot of love out there for you, and isn't it amazing when people know our stories, they swing in behind. That's what Kiwis do, and hopefully that money continues to rise and you get a chance to not just do it once, mate, but continue to do it for as long as you want to. And thank you for your sacrifice and for bringing your brand of inspiration to our show today, Ephraim. We really appreciate you, man.
1: Thank you, Khan. Thank you enough. Appreciate it, brothers.
2: Awesome, bro. Take it easy. Good luck. We'll follow your fortunes, mate. Don't you worry. We'll be in touch again.

0: Get it. Go well, brother. See ya. Ephraim Gudgeon joining us there, Hamilton's finest, on his way to Vegas and Mr. Olympia. And, well, thank you to ALH too, Iz, and your crew for that very kind donation to Ephraim. But, yeah, $13,300 already raised on Give A Little to make sure that this man can follow his dreams. What a sacrifice it is too. And, you know, we've all known bodybuilders in our time. It is relentless, the training that they go through, the diet, the restrictions they place on themselves in order to achieve. And I'm sure Ephraim feels very supported right now, which is exactly how you'd want him to feel.
1: So amazing.
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0: 15 years now.
1: Yeah, how good.
0: So yeah, we'll chat with him about that. But also, I'm intrigued in his role with pathways and development, like what he makes of this whole South Island's team. And Cam's been very vocal and open about if this is going to succeed, then they need to get the pathways right. Well, that's Andrew McFadden's job with the Warriors, amongst several other things.
1: I say the pathway they're looking at. Thanks, Warriors, for all the development players. Here we come. Now, you've got a story up on sportnation.nz. Well, we've got you in studio just talking about the latest developments there. Obviously, the council's been working with bids. It's not the Orcas. So we posited a couple of weeks ago on the show, Chappie, that the Orcas, I think, are dead in the water, frankly.
0: Very much so.
1: But also, there's a line in there you mentioned that they have a backing of a businessman, this potential bid working with council.
0: Yeah. I have no idea who it is. I found it interesting. It's apparently a Christchurch businessman, but I thought Israel Dadig had to move to Tauranga.
1: I don't think Izzy Dag's backing a Southern NRL side, but look, he would if he could. I tell you what, I would not be surprised to find that there is an Australian businessman backing this bid.
0: I think there's more than one person heavily involved in this, and I think
2: you might be right. You need. That's what the NRL's commanding.
0: Yeah,
2: 100 mil.
0: And as generous as some philanthropists are in this country, 100 mil, still 100 mil.
1: Yeah, well, professional sport's not philanthropy, that's for sure. If you want to be philanthropic in sport, go donate to an amateur club. This is not about charity. This is about
0: Dagger,
1: investing.
0: What do you think about the name? Southern Bulls. All the Southern Stags. I feel you're heading into NPC territory here, aren't you? You got to go with the Bulls on this.
2: Yeah, well, Canterbury Bulls. Yeah. You know, there is alignment there. It's okay. It's okay. Stags and Bulls wasn't probably the top of my list, to be honest.
0: No.
2: I think we can get probably a little bit more courageous with it.
0: Like what?
2: I think you can take some kind of motivation from the area, the Alps, you know, the landscape, the wider region. You know, I think there's a lot more you can really dial into the history down there. Like this, yeah. I think instead of just going for an animal,
1: go for a mineral or a vegetable or the shiny tracksuits. We'll take a break. Headlines and two jimmies coming up on the show. Not those kinds of jimmies. We'll be back after this.
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5: It is 8:30 here on Sport Nation. You guys are so arrogant sometimes. There's money outside Auckland, says this text. Ask Chris Waller where one of his biggest owners is based. I don't think anyone ever suggested there wasn't sunshine. So, well, you're throwing stones, just have a look around you in your glass house and actually read between the lines. No one was suggesting there wasn't money outside of Auckland, so I know there's plenty of money outside of Auckland. What we're suggesting is who's stumping up the cash. We're not talking about charity here. We're not talking about philanthropy here. We're talking about an NRL bid, which means it's an investment, not a giveaway. Jeez, I tell you what. Get off your high horse. Canterbury Poachers. There's a name for you. The Canterbury Poachers. You been for that? Southern Giants, I like. Okay, got no comms from either of you two. That's
6: sorry,
5: great.
6: Southern Giants. I do like Southern Giants.
5: I'll just talk amongst myself.
6: I think that's a great name. Are we padding?
5: Yes. No, well, we were padding for time there. I just wanted to read that text. I don't know where that's come from. That's just unnecessary anger and weirdness. Jimmy Tupou joins us on the line. No, Jimmy Coppeth joins us on the line. Sorry, Jimmy, we've got two Jimmys. We've got competing interviews. It's all happening here. Jimmy Coppeth, good morning from home.
7: How are you?
5: How are you, brother? How are the classics treating you? The boys on fire?
7: Yeah, mate, I'm blowing a gasket, mate. I've just been ripped off the field doing a few walkthroughs and I'm blowing a gasket. So if I'm breathing a bit heavy, it's that's why, mate.
5: No,
7: we're all good here. We're really enjoying each other's company.
5: Now, you're taking on the Brazilian men's national side, mate. So, I mean, it's a quality outfit. It's going to be some hard-nosed footy.
7: Yeah, it is, mate. And the word on the street is, it's their biggest game of their lives. Like, so they're going to be well up for this. And a few of us old boys need to have a head in the game, I think.
6: Usually these games, Jimmy, it's Izzy here. Usually these games, they're pretty chill. You know, you get to be able to relax. And no doubt you join the cuisine. There's plenty of meat on offer. You're playing a little bit of golf. But talk to us about the preparation, the seriousness of it. Are you genuinely preparing like it's a test match?
7: Oh, look, we're definitely enjoying the Brazilian culture. It'd be rude not to. So, that's all part of being on tour. But, no, look, we had a walkthrough on Monday and we're just having a little run through now and just getting a bit of clarity and just so we sort of know a little bit what we're doing. And when the lungs take over, the brain sort of doesn't switch off completely. But, we know what these games are about and it's huge for Brazilian rugby to have an outfit like the Classics coming to their home patch. And so we know it's a big game and the boys are well aware of they're going to have to be showing a bit of courage out there.
5: Yeah, there will be that. Pacaembu Stadium in Sao Paulo, the venue. Have many of you boys travelled to Brazil in the past, Jimmy?

0: that I'm sure is there for you.
1: Cheers,
0: cheers, brother. Thanks so much. 8:43, we'll take a short break. It is just the tips day today as well. Robbie McFarlane will make us pick, and it is
2: 17.
0: It's a horrible deficit for me. That's all I
2: can
0: say.
2: Good luck.
0: Thank you. Appreciate you.
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15: Are we going to get hopped up enough to make some bad decisions?
16: And perhaps play a little game called Just the Tip. Just for a second, just to see how it feels.
3: Just the Tips.
0: Give it to me straight like a pear cider that's made from 100% pears. Yeah.

0: true, but that's not the game. There's only 30 golfers in this. We need to be more respectful.
1: All right. Yeah, I'll go. Should we go exact? We'll go one position. You got 30 chances here.
0: Sure.
1: We'll go. I'll go 15th.
0: I'll take 12th. There you go.
1: Cool.
2: All right.
1: Geez, I'm smart. You know what, clever. That was probably the best one I've ever done.
0: You'll probably go on and win this. It is coming up to 8:56, which means we are going to have to get out of here. Happy Friday to everyone. Sammy and I will be running the cutter tomorrow for you, and a very special guest will be joining us, one Jacob Laban, will be on the show tomorrow talking about his form in the NRL. And guys just alternate. That's from Scott, by the way, on text. 8833. Scott, look.
1: Oh, look, he's walked in.
0: Yeah, it's always
1: Mike
0: just
1: Delaney.
0: It's always
1: Can't
0: just a bit of a fight here on the show, isn't it? Why has Mully walked into your house unannounced? Mully's there. He is. State of it. What have you come
1: Hello.
0: To do?
1: He's got no job, mate.
0: neither do you tomorrow. Oh, we'll see you then with Sammy.
3: And just like that, the Warriors hit the front.
4: The Warriors are charging towards the finals after a win last week over the Rabbitohs. Now just two regular season games remain and both are at home. With a top two finish and the chance of a minor premiership still on the line. Next up is the Newcastle Knights coming to Go Media Stadium. 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The Warriors against the Knights. 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
3: Your voice, your thoughts. Rick and Chappie are live with the stories everyone's chatting about.

0: So they've got the box coming up, so they'll be heading over to South Africa, and they've just walloped the Wallaroos, so we'll see what sort of state they are in at the moment. We had Honey Hitomi, a smiler, on the other day. She was talking about the yellow card to the Black Ferns in that game. She was, I thought she was a bit hard done by. It was kind of, it wasn't even that hard a head clash, it was more like a hard homie. Which I thought was great. That is a great term. A hard homie.
1: Bumper fixtureless for the Black Ferns as well. After that test against South Africa, which is part of a doubleheader as part of the greatest rivalry series, they then play France in Lyon a week later, Scotland in Edinburgh, and England at the Allianz. And then come home and play three tests against France. So seven tests in the next, I think it's 10 weeks.
0: Yeah, it's just fantastic, right? I mean, playing the best of the best. And that's been a problem in the past is, in all respect to Australian rugby, the Wallaroos aren't quite up to it in terms of if you want to prep for a World Cup or whatever, and you know, you got to play teams that have got that sort of that forward dominance, and the Wallaroos don't have that. So going and playing these games against the Scots, the English, and the French is going to help the Black Ferns development. After 11, talking rugby league with Andrew McFadden, he's going to join us. He's head of recruitment, obviously, at the Warriors. It's a long title, isn't it, Chappie? I think you've got this down.
1: Pathways, recruitment, and development.
0: Yeah.
1: That's what it was.
0: Get that on a business card.
1: General manager of,
0: exactly. So he's going to be with us after 11. Also after 11, the mighty Quinn. Nick Quinn, who last week we talked a lot of cricket, funnily enough.
1: I wonder why.
0: So we'll talk a bit more racing with Quinny this week. All that and more coming your way. But we've also got a question of the day as well, Chappie.
1: Yeah, this came off the back of, we were having a discussion in the office earlier about, I won't name them, but a player who left the Warriors and saying, oh, I'm actually kind of happy that they left. And, you know, you could go, who are you happy that left your club? But let's spin it a more positive way. Who would you, dream situation, if you could pick any player to have played for a team you support, whether that's club, national, provincial, any player, and let's have a bit of fun with it as well. Give us a timeline. So, for example, I said to Brian earlier, I would love peak Shane Warne to have played for the Black Caps. Obviously, never would have happened. But peak Shane Warne playing for the Black Caps would have just been so awesome.
0: We never would have gotten the test side here. We don't play spinners at home.
1: Back then, they might have done.
0: They might have done, if it was Shane.
1: It went all right.
0: It went okay.
1: But then, you know, there's the more likely one. So, for example, you and I are Manchester United fans. I'm sure there's a raft of players that we would have loved to have seen play for Manchester United.
0: I was thinking about this, and there's a guy that I always wanted in the post-Keane era for United. We never quite replaced him as that dominant enforcer type in midfield. And there was an Argentinian that played a lot for Inter Milan sort of around that time, a guy called Esteban Cambiaso. Absolute fantastic. He was the player I always wanted United to sign to play in the midfield next to Paul Scholes after Keane left.
1: Yeah, he would have been just that physical dominance presence.
0: Yeah, and he could play a ball too.
1: Well, exactly. So yeah, 8833, if you could have picked any player to have played for a team that you support throughout history, who would it be?
0: Yeah, give us a call, give us a text at 8833. Mike has said Dirt Trackers. Surely this comes from thoroughbred racing. If you're not racing on the champagne turf, you're racing on a dirt track.
1: Don't hate that suggestion. There's also been text through, the origin of the name ties to the conditions those midweek games were played under. Lower profile grounds, often poor quality pitches, literally dustier, rougher, more dirt surfaces compared to the polished test venues. So the term captured both a literal image of players covered in dust and dirt from scrappier fields and a status distinction, the B side, grinding it out away from the spotlight.
0: Yeah, okay. There's a couple of great options there.
1: Research
0: people, we might have to look into that. It is 12 past nine here on Sport Nation Mornings with Rick and Chappie. When we come back, Tabai Matson will join us.
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4: Right, Republic report time with Lashes. I had to have a sneaky feeling the Box are going to be up for this one after their execution was pretty poor on the weekend. What's your take on the second test?
5: Look, a shot at the arm and going down 0-2 will be almost indescribable considering where this Springbok side's been. They're on a 12 or 13 match winning run prior to Saturday at Ellis Park. So they'll be a hell of a lot better.
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16: Welcome back. Rick and Chappie with you. Still plenty to unpack and plenty to argue about. Let's get back into it.
0: It is 9:16 here on Sport Nation. Mornings with Rick and Chappie. Plenty of texts coming through on 8833. We're trying to get to the origins of the dirt tracker's name. And also, we want to know who, regardless of your team, whether it's the All Blacks or the Kiwis or it's the Blues or the Crusaders or the Warriors or Manchester United, whoever it happens to be, who would you, your dream signing that you could just plug and pop into your team at any point in history would be, Rory said Pete Jonah playing for the Kiwis at the Rugby League World Cup would be golden. That's a decent shout, Chappie.
1: Yeah, that's the level of what we're talking about here. Like, guys who are going to make an immediate impact on your team for the

0: But because of the passion and desire and the importance of that game to them, it becomes such an arm wrestle that, yeah, the All Black midweek team's lost.
1: Will Rennes be laying down that challenge, Tabs, do you think? Will Rennes be laying down that challenge to those guys? Will he be saying to those players, go on, prove me wrong. Prove to me why you should be playing in these tests.
0: Yeah, I mean, they have to.

0: Well, I think what's interesting is often when people take over, you actually don't see their, you know, their super skills coming through in the team. So I think on this occasion, it's really clear every team he's been with, whether it be the Chiefs, Glasgow, Kobe in particular up here, seeing that the middle part, the grey part of rugby coming through, I think is good to see. And it's been a short time. Often that takes, you know, pre-seasons and multiple test matches. So, and I think also this is why this tour has been fantastic, because they've actually been on the ground in South Africa 3 weeks, 4 weeks now. And I think that's one of the reasons they also won in Joburg, is because the boys have been on tour for quite a while. And that does make a difference. If you fly in and play Springboks in a one-off in Joburg, whew, tough. But they've been in the ground. They've been there with the conditions. They've been there feeling the you know, the vibe of the locals and understanding how big this game is going to be. They weren't ambushed by the lunacy crowd at Ellis Park. And so all those little bits make a difference. So, yeah, fantastic. Loving it.
1: Yeah. Richie Mwonga is also someone you know well. I think you were part of the Crusade.

0: cap in Super. You've coached against him in Japan. Firstly, what did you make of his first match back yesterday? And then secondly, what did you see from him in Japan when he was with Toshiba?
1: Oh, he was the difference those 2 years that he won the title, and they had a good forward pack. Like with a platform, he's unplayable on every second Saturday. I think Wins will look at that, because club is different from test match rugby, and even though it was a midweek game and they didn't have the platform for someone like him to kind of really shine, that would probably be, you know, the goal kicking is critical. So probably didn't have a great day there. And there was a lack of cohesion. And that's one of the tough things about the midweek teams is, you know, they had guys who hadn't been there long or playing their first test, and it actually looked like a team that hadn't played together. And so it's hard to shine. But I think his test match numbers and his ability to win titles every club he goes to will be something that Rens will be looking at and going, you know, do we need this week? But I think he's going to wait patiently, and, you know, what a fantastic game driver just to have in the back pocket at this stage.
2: Given that he was called in as injury cover, and you know, Bowden and Josh Jacob were in the original squad ahead of him, or, you know, due to circumstance, but now that he's there, do you think he's actually gone ahead of both of those if Rens needed to name a 10 for a test?
1: Yeah, like I'm not sure, but if I was the coach, and Love got injured, yeah, I wouldn't hesitate to put him in. I mean, his experience is really important, especially in places like South Africa and Test match rugby. I mean, that's the frightening thing with the Springbok team; they haven't changed it, and if Khaleesi starts, it'll be the most capped Springbok team of all time. And we know experience under pressure matters, and so that's what the Springboks are going through. So I think if they lose this test match and they need somebody to come in and step into the breach, like, yeah, I don't think Rens would hesitate.
0: If you put your coach's hat on then, Tabs, and this kind of ties back to the dirt trackers, is, you know, Richie Morgan is not a dirt tracker. He is a starting All Blacks first
1: we're
0: fight.
1: We're all dirt trackers.
0: We're all clubbies in any sport that we play. We're all clubbies. But, you know, he's been the All Blacks starting first five in a World Cup final. And yes, as Rick mentioned, he's come in. He is in the hierarchy, at least as it stands with selections. He's well down the pecking order. As a coach, then, what are you saying to someone like Richie Mwonga compared to even a Bowden or a Josh Jacob?
1: Yeah, that's a good question, because I think every coach handles those conversations differently. But with my coaching hat on, all bets are off at that level. Like, every week, anybody could be selected, because that's what the All Black jersey needs. So I think they all realise with Richie coming over, including Love, that, you know, he's a quality player, and if he feels that adjustment with Richie going in, because he had something different around at the back of attacks or on counter-attack, you know, like, that's just the way it operates at that level of the game. So, yeah, again, I think his inclusion is interesting. You know, he's come in to cover an injured outside back, so he's just created more stocks in that first five position. So maybe an opportunity for Rico Ioane, who played really well against the Lions. So,
2: yeah. I thought Rico would get the nod for the first test, given that Quinn has had a really good tour, but he's more of a 12 than a 13. But they went with Quinn, yeah. And he went pretty well. How many changes do you think we will see for the second test? Obviously, there's been a couple of injuries, but do you think there'll be any major change?
1: I wouldn't think so. The Springboks have named a couple of changes, and I don't know if changes in the back line will make a difference. Clearly, the battle's up front. They've got to find a way to stop the hemorrhaging around the physicality stuff. So, who knows? When are they naming the team?
0: Late tonight, I think.
2: About 10:30. New Zealand time, yeah.
1: Okay. Yeah, exciting.
2: Up place.
0: It is. Hey, you mentioned...
1: I can't believe you guys didn't... Yeah, sorry.
0: You go.
1: Oh, no, I just can't believe you guys didn't get a junket to Africa.
0: Oh, mate, you and me both.
2: Yeah. Can we clip that up? Clip that up, Brian. Send it to Marcus.

0: Yeah, Brian, to clip that up, send it to the boss.
1: Yeah, you can come along, Tabs. Yeah. You're not needed in Japan at the moment.
2: I would say it would be brilliant. Yep.
1: Hey, speaking of Japan, how are you finding it up there, mate?
2: Oh, what a wonderful place. What a wonderful place to live and to work. And League One is going from strength to strength. I think if you named a World 15, there's probably five players in the World 15 who are playing here in Japan. So you see some of the best players on the planet rolling around week to week. And it's fantastic. I don't know if you've been to Tokyo, where the Black Rams are based. It's an awesome part of the world to live. So I feel very grateful to coach rugby for a living and to do it here.
0: How long did it get you to? Did it take you to learn how the trains work and to get over the fact that every time you went to the train station, the population of New Zealand was walking through it?
2: Isn't that amazing? I live on one train line that goes pretty much from Yokohama to the mixer in the middle of Tokyo, so I only had to take one train, which is good for my mental capacity.
0: Outstanding.
2: I don't know how they do it. If you're trying to get from here to Hamilton, it would have been a nightmare.
1: Hey, Tabs, before we let you go, we've been asking our listeners and are going to continue to ask them on 8833. Our question of the day is, if you could pick anyone throughout history to have played for a team that you support, who would it be? You played against some pretty and coached against some pretty amazing players. What would your answer be to that question?
2: That's a great question. Probably a Martin Johnson.
1: Oh, that's a great answer.
2: He's ultimately a New Zealand 20s. He married a good King Country girl. He's a closet Kiwi. And probably one of the greatest leaders, ever to put on the jersey. And clearly he's pretty good in the thuggery days. Like, he'd be good in Africa this week.
1: Oh, yeah.
2: So would Brody Retallick, by the way, who's probably the best player up here in Japan at the moment.
1: Oh, don't. Ren's got in trouble with Corbe for suggesting that, so don't, you're heading into dangerous territory by doing the same there, mate.
2: Yeah, no. Can we edit that out?
1: That's a lie, brother. You can't do that.
2: Okay. All right.
0: Tabs, thanks very much for coming on, mate. I appreciate you getting up nice and early for us, mate. Go well and enjoy the rest of the Greatest Rivalry Tour, eh?
2: Yeah, awesome. Always a pleasure. Take care, lads.
0: Cheers. You too. Tawai Matson there with us out of Tokyo, talking about the Greatest Rivalry Tour and giving us some of his memories. And yeah, Martin Johnson's a great shout.
1: Left field. I thought he was going to say he'd love Carlos to have played for Canterbury or something like that.
0: Oh,
1: but
0: yeah.
1: Martin Johnson playing in a New Zealand team, whether that's Super or NPC or the All Blacks. Yeah, the impact of that man, he's revered over there, eh? Probably doesn't get talked about enough in the Southern Hemisphere for the impact that he had in the North.
0: I mean, if he had decided, I've played for King Country, I've married a Kiwi, I'm going to stay and play for the All Blacks, there'd be reverence around that name. He would be one of our greatest ever locks.
1: Absolutely. Yeah, he'd walk into the discussion of an all-time second row for the All Blacks.
0: Yeah, 100%. 8833 is the text line. We are asking that question, though. It is our question of the day. Which athlete would you have most wanted in your team? Historic, current, whatever. You can just drop them in to your team, whether that be a club side, an international side, whatever. Let us know. 8833. It's 23 away from 10.
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0: And it's time for our Betcha Battle Multis here on Sport Nation Mornings with Rick and Chappie. We are 8 away from 10. Betcha brings social betting all into one app, R18. Bet responsibly. Here's where I'm going. NPC tonight. It is Hawke's Bay in Southland. It is supposed to rain. Mm-hmm. It's supposed to be pretty yucky down there. But I think Baylen Sullivan, anytime try scorer at a $1.80 is pretty good. At centre, that inside ball, I can see that happening under the posts. The Storm and the Broncos in the NRL tonight. This is in Brisbane, but I mean, most of the Storm team are from Brisbane anyway, so I don't think it makes any difference. I'm taking the Storm to win by 11 to 20.
1: It's very specific. $4.50.
0: Yep. Yeah, well, I was thinking 13 plus, and I was. And looking at the recent Broncos results, and they kind of don't always get to the, they don't always blow out, but I thought the Storm are at least two tries better than them. So 10 to 20 makes sense. That's $4.50, which I thought was really good money, actually. And then tomorrow morning in Europa League qualifying, Benfica to beat Aarhus of Denmark at $1.48. Put it all together, $11.98. If you use a boost out of your toolbox, $12.48.
1: See, speaking of the Champions League, Real Madrid, shock, very good at football, beat Sociedad 4-1 this morning as well. I see your Baylen Sullivan and I raise your Zane Sullivan.
0: Ooh, good shout.
1: Anytime try scorer against Southland, scored two tries a couple of games ago, and I think both of those Sullivans running off a short ball inside shoulder.
0: Mate, I looked at him and I went, no, because I backed you to score against Manawatu when you scored an absolute truckload and you didn't get one. So I went to Baylen instead.
1: It's a, what do you call it, a spite bet.
0: Yeah, exactly. Yeah.
1: It's stuff I'm going to go with your brother instead. I've also had a look at the Storm against the Broncos, Stags and Fa'alongo, two plus tries combined. Bit of value, I reckon, at $2.55 for that one, to be honest. I think Grant Anderson might squeeze one as well as a potential option there, but that's going to be... Who'd have thought that last year's grand finalists are going to be playing in a yucky Thursday night game?
0: Yeah, I know. What's that about?
1: It's been a wild NRL season.
0: Have you heard about this? Pre-season there was some talk about the NRL changing one of the laws so that if you got scored against, you could decide whether or not you kicked off or received.
1: Yes.
0: And then it got voted down.
1: Yes.
0: Well, they're going to introduce it now
1: for
0: teams that can't make the finals, which seems weird.
1: Oh, about time something... annoying happened to Melbourne and Brisbane, isn't it?
0: Well, that's true.
1: And to round things out, I'm going to go Miami against Boston in the baseball game three of the Sox have won the first two, and it's $1.75, so it's, not often. I think there's a bit of value at $1.75. So chuck all three of those together. Zane Sullivan anytime, Tony Staggs, and Fa'alongo two plus tries combined, and the Sox to beat the Marlins today. You're getting $7.50 for that.
0: Get $100 bonus cash when you sign up to Betcha and deposit $25. 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Come

0: Coming up in the next hour, we're going to talk more rugby with Tony Christie around the Black Ferns. And Andrew from Christchurch has texted through. You want to parachute any player into any team? He's like, what about Georgia Miller into the Waz women or the Kiwi Ferns?
1: Tell you what, I think there's a lot of Waz women fans who are at least trying to start that snowball going at some stage, aren't they?
0: Are we calling them the Waz Henny?
1: The Wahine. Yeah.
0: The Waz Henny? No? Drop the S.
1: Yeah, Wahine Waz.
0: Wahine Waz. All right, 8833, keep your texts rolling through. We'll do more rugby next.
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tonight. They cannot lose the ball. They've been in this possession before. Can they score first against the Black Ferns? They go short. They reach. The cheer. The score. On the feed, trying to get momentum on it. Jansen van Rensburg.

0: aggressive. Feeds, trying to get the turn, the pickup from Olsen Baker. They go short, and they've got numbers, and they've got the teenage sensation. Braxton Sorensen McGee is going to drop it over. Miller and Roos. She's already got one to her name, but Bawa Lacha, she'll be itching to get another one. 41 minutes, and that looks like it's gone over. Referee happy, but it wasn't intentional. Now they want to try and spread it out wide and get a score within the first 30 seconds of the second half. The Springbok women have to try and manage it. Linda Holmes. They've been well entertaining, the Springbok women. Laura Bayfield steals that one and picks the pocket of the South Africans. Now they go through the hands. It's soft. It's beautiful. It's skills under pressure that work. Bosha Woodman with them. Renee Holmes completely unmarked. Trying to go straight over the top. Ball still short and leaky. Is Yulela Mungolo is actually going to get one this time? Short again. Kolo. Lerato Makua. Lerato Makua. And it's Sable. A lot of runners in motion. And Renee Holmes straightens, gets the offload to Vaakola on the inside. And Vaakola still on her feet and taken. Vaakola should have never. Sorensen McGee. Curves it and curves it well and gets the extra two. And the Black Ferns continue to march on.
1: It's a couple of minutes past 10 here on Sport Nation Mornings with Rick and Chappie. Coming up this hour, we're going to be taking more of your texts, more of your calls, as well as talking a bit of rugby, because, of course, the Black Ferns are getting ready to head off to South Africa to join the ABs, and this is in the wake of their O'Reilly Cup win. They get to play at the Box Women over there. I think it's going to be a doubleheader, isn't it, Chappie?
2: Yeah, part of the greatest rivalry. So they're at Johannesburg as well. Next week, and then they go to Lyon to play France, Scotland, Edinburgh, England and London at the Allianz, and that wraps up the 27th of September, and then the 17th of October in Hamilton at FMG Stadium, Waikato, they host France in the first of three games, the other two in Whangarei and Christchurch. So bumper schedule for the Black Ferns, which when you look, it's not even like that game against Australia in the O'Reilly was their first of the year. They played in April as well. So they've had, I think it's 10 tests they played this year, which enormous progression for women's rugby, for them to be getting that many games a year after a World Cup as well. Maybe a year before a World Cup, you might have previously seen it because teams are trying to get those combinations and understand the way they want to play and build up game time and all those sorts of usual reasons that you want to be playing test footy. But yeah, keen to talk to Tony about a year after a World Cup, what you're actually getting out of playing this many games, because this is a brand new cycle, a new coaching group, and they're looking to build these new combinations, blood, new talent. What are they going to be trying to get out of these, particularly overseas games, right? Like the Black Ferns play, well, they could play far more at home, but they play a good amount of footy at home. They probably don't play as often overseas outside of Australia as they would want to.
1: No, I think that's fair. That's a good comment. And the fact we've got the schedule now means they're playing, it looks like the plan forward is to be playing more of these games, because I think there's been an acknowledgement that playing Australia, you know, a couple of times a year is not prepping us well enough for World Cups and things like that.
2: No, and it's probably a bit of a fine balance as well, because they've only played South Africa twice in their history, and one of those was at the World Cup last year.
1: And South Africa on a trajectory.
2: Exactly, and so that's the, do you almost have a duty of care in a way as New Zealand rugby and representatives of New Zealand rugby, and I mean the game of rugby in New Zealand as opposed to NZR, to be playing the likes of South Africa and Australia to a lesser extent to help them blood better talent and get more accessibility and more experience to the global game. But then you also have to look after your own backyard, and you need to be playing teams like France, like the Roses, obviously, given the dominance that they've had over the last 10 years. And yeah, balance that with Scotland as well. We don't hear much about the women's Scottish game, so we'll chat with Tony about that as well. It must be such a fine line in some ways from an organisational perspective in terms of NZR now, but also the Black Ferns, they have a responsibility. They are multiple World Cup winners. They are still revered globally, albeit without

0: Wherever sport takes you, Sport Nation is right there with you. 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
1: Here's a mouthful.
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9: Welcome back. Rick and Chappy with you. Still plenty to unpack and plenty to argue about. Let's get back into it.
10: It is 10:15 here on Sport Nation Mornings with Rick and Chappy. Plenty of texts coming through on 8833. Mike saying if he could put anybody into any team, he would have peak Steve Renoff, the Black Pearl, playing inside Manu Vatuvei for the Warriors.
11: That's very specific, playing inside Manu. Not just playing for the Warriors.
10: No, just but pairing him with Manu when both were at their peak.
11: Destructive.
10: Yeah, oh, exceedingly. I mean, the show and go was one of Steve Renoff. Yeah, and him. One of his key skill sets, right? I mean, and if you've got a body like Manu outside you, like as a defender, you can't be second guessing. Like, you can't put half a shoulder on Manu. It's not going to work, right? Yeah, so that's a great shout, Mike. I really like that. Another text come through from Brendan saying, hey,

0: no, it's no complaints.
1: No complaints there.
0: 100%. Like, why would you play at an empty North Harbour Stadium when, as they've shown in Christchurch, they're going to turn up at One New Zealand Stadium and support their local team? So good on them for doing that. Yeah. Good on NZF for, not often I compliment New Zealand football, but good on NZF for recognising that.
2: Yeah, I think it's great. I mean, often in the past we've seen, I don't know, say Eastern Suburbs and Auckland United in either cup final, right? And so they just put it in Auckland. But when you've got Kashmir Tech in both finals, then makes I sense. Think it's going to draw a bigger crowd. So, yeah, thanks. Keep your texts rolling through. Let's talk some rugby now with Tony Christie, who joins us. Morning, Tony. How you doing?
3: Yeah, good, thank you. How are you guys?
2: Yeah, good, thanks, mate. Good. And we were just going through your calendar a little bit earlier in the show. Man, you got a stacked calendar. I hope you got your AirPoints card all loaded up. You ready to rock and roll?
3: Yeah, how exciting, eh? Particularly Africa for the first time will be a real highlight.
0: Tony, let's look back at last week. An impressive performance to open this international campaign. Your first test in 4 months. What have been those reflections from a very dominant performance?
3: Yeah, I think it was a solid start for us. We're chasing greatness, so we've talked a lot post that game around how we go from good to great in our game, and particularly around some of our finishing on attack and some of our work in the type five.
0: What does chasing greatness look like?
3: Yeah, for us, getting our weeks right. What's awesome at driving our girls around their personal action plans and seeking feedback, and then their consistent behaviours. So we know if we get that right, we'll go a long way to getting performance in the weekend.
0: Three debutants against Australia, two of them scoring. How is it as a balancing act early in a World Cup cycle to be blooding those new players, but also wanting to get this new style of play with a new different coaching group embedded, or do they go, I suppose, hand in hand with each other?
3: Yeah, I think firstly, how exciting were those three girls on debut? All had great performances. But that's something, we've discussed at length, not only around each game, but obviously looking at the campaign as a whole, just making sure we get that balance between cohesion and making sure we put the performances on when it really matters, but also giving people opportunities. So we know that come British and Irish Lions and going into the World Cup, we've got an experienced squad there.
2: Eleanor Plum-King obviously got an opportunity, scored a hat-trick against the Black Ferns 15, backed it up with a great performance against the Wallaroos. Just how high is her ceiling, do you think?
3: Oh, yeah, exceptional performance. Eleanor's a special person, sports psych degree, which says a lot around her mental game. She got some feedback post Pack 4 that she went away and really owned, particularly around that collision area. That was the most impressive thing around her game, dominating both sides of the ball.
2: In terms of what you're going to expect when you get to Joburg, I mean, the South Africans are a team that really have come on in leaps and bounds in the last few years, right? And we saw that at the World Cup. So just what sort of challenge will they be? How good are they? And have you

And we that's what's been missing. That's what's been absent from the women's game is it was almost a very structured, this is how you have to play footy. And the development of that in the last 10, 15 years, which obviously has come with professionalism as well. The more time you have together, the more time that you're paying players to spend that time together, you're going to get these different styles of play. And the fact that we can now have that discussion about

0: as the Blake Ferns coaching group.
1: Yeah, 100%. And I look forward to that. So the double header is part of the greatest rivalry tour in Joburg. Looking forward to that as the team jet off, I think, tomorrow morning. Mm. It is 28 away from 11. We'll get to more of your texts after that here on Sport Nation Mornings.
2: Hey, it's Scotty and Izzy. When your alarm goes off, we're already here.
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2: Oh yeah, some of us don't work Fridays. 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
5: It is 24 away from 11, and this is Sport Nation Mornings with Rick and Chappie. Plenty of texts coming through on 8833. Here's one for you, Chappie, with all your contacts at Sky. From Steve, can we please get the Aussie netball on Sky? You know what made me think that that's going to be what the netball that people want to watch is, because there's so many Kiwis over there. So it's going to become like the NRL, and whatever the local comp is will end up being like, I know it's cross-pollinating sports here, but like the NPC effectively versus Super.
6: Yeah, but not only that there's that many Kiwis across there, it's the quality of the competition. And Netball New Zealand only have themselves to blame for that. The fact that listeners are texting through saying they want to watch the Australian competition over the New Zealand one, Netball New Zealand is to blame for this. That the governors of the game in this country are to blame for killing the game in this country because of their own incompetence.
5: Well, it's not even that they want to watch the Aussie comp over the New Zealand comp, it's that there is no New Zealand comp to watch.
6: Yeah. Well, I suppose, yeah, an Australian comp is better than nothing, even if it's a poor Australian comp. So that's a fair point in itself. But this is going to be such a good Australian competition next year. And Netball New Zealand had the opportunity to, if not match, make it better in this country. And it's through their own failures to be the leaders of the game in this country that we're not going to have that happen. Like, the biggest names in netball in New Zealand, those who don the black dress, those who just won Commonwealth Games gold, the overwhelming majority of them are not going to be playing in our domestic competition. Imagine if that happened in rugby. It would be heads on pikes at NZR.
5: Well, the question for me is, what's the knock-on effect of this, right? Because if our competition that, whenever that gets off the ground, is going to be second rate, effectively,
6: yeah,
5: then are we going to develop the netballers that are capable of winning a comms gold and getting picked up by these Aussie teams? Because it doesn't feel like we will.
6: Well, we're talking about women's rugby before and the growth of that and the development of that and professionalism and centralisation. We've seen it in cricket. We're seeing it in football. You look at the strengths of the Wellington Phoenix squad that they're building for the Women's A-League for next season. It's the old adage of build it and they will come. At the moment, they don't even have a tool belt, Netball New Zealand, let alone the tools and the facilities to be able to build that.
5: Yeah, they need Bob the Builder.
6: Mate, not even Bob's going to be able to do it.
5: No, you're right. They've got a lot of work, Steve, a lot of work. Thanks for your text. Another text that's come through here from Doug. G'day, boys. Broncos tonight. It's a farewell from the faithful for Adam Reynolds, even though he's not playing. Also, Payne Haas's last game in the Broncos jersey at Suncorp. I'm sensing an upset.

0: All right, Doug.
1: I mean, Melbourne have hardly been spectacular this season, have they?
0: No, exactly. I mean, you know, the Bronx did get a win recently, but they've been pretty poor. And Payne Haas has been, I mean, he was good in the game against Canberra, but he's looked like he can't be Haased for a lot of it. And, you know, I find it hard to believe that Madge is going to be in charge there, this, you know, beginning of next season.
1: Imagine us having a conversation 10 months ago saying that the two finalists in the NRL Grand Final were going into the penultimate round of the following season, were going to be 11th and 15th, respectively.
0: Yeah, it's a brain explosion, right? You'd be like, what?
1: And not just that it's the finalists, it's those two clubs. It's the Storm and it's the Broncos. And look, I know the Broncos have hardly been the model of consistency in the last 10 years. Like, one season they're spectacular, the other season they're fighting for the eighth. But the fact they are 15th, the two teams below them, speaking of basket cases, the Gold Coast Titans and St. George.
0: Hmm. Well, if they didn't win that game against Canberra, there was a chance they could have finished with a spoon.
1: Yeah.
0: You know, that's how close they were.
1: The teams ahead of them, the Tigers, Eels, Raiders, Melbourne, who they play tonight, and Manly, as well as the Dogs, who are fighting for a spot in the eight.
0: Yeah. Well, I mean, the Eels, obviously the mighty Eels, you know, they're always going to be, you know, there or thereabouts. Less said about them, the better.
1: Exactly.
0: Yep. Another text has come through from Han saying, keen to hear news on the Phoenix men's team. I hear they have made an overseas signing. Have you plans on doing a deep dive into the Phoenix and Auckland teams? Thanks, Hans. Well, yes, we have a podcast called Studs Up, which you can find all your podcasters, and it does play out here as well.
1: Rick's on it, by the way.
0: Yeah, myself and Daniel McCarty. So you can check that out. We have an episode every week on three of the A-League season. We'll be definitely deep diving into those rounds for Auckland FC and for the Phoenix. But yeah, Rafa Duran is a Mexican striker that the Phoenix have signed. So he was at the MacArthur Bulls last season. So he is their latest signing. They've got a few to sign, actually. They've got Kazuki Nagasawa is the only other visa player at the moment. Mm-hmm. Actually, a signing that's flown under the radar a little bit is Henry Gray. So Henry's been a New Zealand under-20s keeper. He was an outside consideration to be the third keeper at the World Cup as well. He's on the books of Ipswich Town.
1: Right.
0: He played League Two last season, England, the fourth tier for Harrogate on loan. He's come down to for a season on loan at the Phoenix from Ipswich Town, who are, of course, a Premier League team. But he's a Kiwi keeper, so doesn't take up a visa spot. It's a good signing.
1: Yeah, and that's the role of the likes of the Wellington Phoenix and Auckland FC, as we've seen with Alex Paulson, for example. Jesse Randall, obviously, last year for Auckland was a standout and is now getting his opportunities overseas. As when those guys aren't getting a crack, Max Mutter, for example, came for the first season with Auckland FC before going back to Ireland. So that, whilst also wanting to win comps, obviously, that is the role of these clubs, is that when they're not getting the opportunities that maybe they would like overseas, is to be coming back home and being given a crack to push back up.
0: Yeah, exactly. Jesse Randall doing all right at Dundee United at the moment. Alex Paulson doing very well at Motherwell. He's got, I think, 6 games, 4 clean sheets so far. So fantastic from him. And just on that, India Paige Riley, who was at Crystal Palace in the Women's Super League last season in England, has just come back home and signed for the Phoenix yesterday as well.
1: Mate, if they don't win the league, honestly, and I know you and McCarty talked about this and Studs Up this week, and I'd encourage people to go and listen to it. If they don't win the league, I don't know what's happening there.
0: Yeah, I mean, the fact that they've got Tamaki Yallop in the door, as well as a very storied Australian, I think the fourth most capped Australian international, and Abby Ersig, right, who's won 3 championships in the States as captain of her team, centre-back. They were trying, I believe, to get Rebecca Stott out of Melbourne City last year.
1: Right.
0: But Stottie's very much wedded to Melbourne City because obviously she had that cancer battle and they really stuck with her through that. So she has a real loyalty to Melbourne City. They couldn't get her out of there. They've got Abby Ersig now. So I think it'll be a season of watching the Phoenix in Melbourne City fight their way to the top and then go head-to-head again in the grand final.
1: Well, and speaking of what we were just saying with the Knicks and Auckland FC in the men's A-League, you look at that, the scale of those football ferns in particular, India Paige Riley, young player, looking to get more game time overseas, comes home, likes what she's seeing, obviously. I'm sure Michael Mayne has had a chat with her from a Football Ferns perspective of get regular game time and you're going to be back in the mix with the Football Ferns.
0: Yeah.
1: And then you have the other side of that with Abby Ersig, who, as you say, enormous success in the US, very experienced Football Fern, centre back. So, you know, instantly there's this mindset with like, oh, centre back, leader, isn't there?
0: Yeah, and just a spine, just a stronger spine, really is, like, and goal options too. So, yeah, no, I like what the Phoenix are doing. And Bev Priestman seems to be able to pull strings in that market and get players here, which I don't know any other coach would be able to do.
1: And Hans, love that you've asked for a preview. Don't forget, though, that the A-League is the longest off-season of any sporting competition around the world, and it does not start until, I think, the 18th of October.
0: Yeah, the 17th, October 18th, yeah, around there, yeah. That weekend anyway. Yeah, I think Auckland are at home to Melbourne Victory, or Melbourne City, and Wellington Phoenix got the other Melbourne team on the Sunday, so it's a Saturday-Sunday this week. Another text that's come through from Shane saying, morning boys, we don't have a professional league comp in New Zealand but still have plenty of players in the NRL and the Kiwis are strong. So why are you making a big deal about the netball? From Shane. Well, Shane, I think it's probably because league succeeds in spite of itself in a lot of ways. You know, long gone are the days of the Bartercard Cup and things like that and having that local feeder, which, you know, we'll talk to Andrew McFadden about that. I think he'd be keen to see more of a local identity comp in New Zealand as well.
1: At a time when we're talking about a second New Zealand team, obviously, as well.
0: Yeah, exactly. But we're talking about a sport that has had one of the best professional netball leagues in the world, and they've managed to completely... It's like sitting in a life raft and deciding you're going to carve your name into it, not realising that it's inflatable. you've just torpedoed yourself.
1: Yeah, and I don't like the use of apples and oranges because I think a lot of the time it's inaccurately used. But comparing the NRL and rugby league with netball, I think genuinely is apples and oranges, because we've seen when netball is strong, it's because our domestic competition is, bar this year, ironically, has been strong. And so to just go, Aussie comp's good, let's not worry about New Zealand, I feel that's very, it's quite close-minded, isn't it?
0: Well, it's quite defeatist, isn't it?
1: And the, you know, the NRL still has a New Zealand team. Yes. And is about to have a second New Zealand team as well.
0: Yeah, and this Australian netball comp will not have a New Zealand team in it.
1: Exactly.
0: And more to the point, as I said again, we had one of the best professional netball leagues in the world, and we've completely fire-trucked it up.
1: Butchered it.
0: Yep, completely. It is 13 away from 11. Keep your texts rolling through, 8833.
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0: lastly, you know, we talk, Brian and I have had conversations about the Blues talent retention from this region. You look at all the guys that went to school in Auckland that are superstars at other Super Rugby franchises. Well, Parramatta are just the same. Mark O'Neill's the head of football there. Dereliction of duty. The guy, bloke should be on trial. He's absolutely terrible. His record is horrible. And the players that Parramatta have let go and some of the players they've signed long-term contracts, it's like, do you even watch rugby league?
1: All right, under it. Jason Robinson, former league and rugby international, playing on the wing for the All Blacks or an NRL team, says one texter. Such quick feet and a real hot stepper. And Kenny T, Usain Bolt on our Olympic sprinting team.
0: How good.
1: It's very left field and really, really outside the box thinking there from Kenny. I like that.
0: Yeah, another one, Mark in Christchurch saying, is Bruce Robertson going too far back to put into the ABs? He'd put a calmness into that back line as well as those silky moves.
1: That's not too far back. Go as far back as you want.
0: Yeah, I think so. Al has suggested that we get both the Cleary boys, Ivan and Nathan in. Ivan at his peak at fullback, Nathan running the cutter at seven. How good.
1: I've put that as Andrew McFadden when we speak with him next hour. Tony said Bruce Robertson and BJ Williams in the ABs.
0: Yeah, BG would be great.
1: Out on BG the Williams, yeah.
0: Yeah, it'd be fantastic. So plenty of texts coming through on that front. So keep those rolling through. Who would you parachute into your favourite team, anybody that you could, to play for them? Then we want to hear from you. A few more texts around the netball. Mike saying there's just not enough dollars to go around all these comps. Why doesn't Netball New Zealand just let players play in the Australian comp and then run their comp once that's finished, and we can have a semi-pro comp that even lets teams have some Aussies play in it?
1: Too logical, Mike. Far too logical.
0: I know a couple of years ago, Sky TV actually proposed that to Netball New Zealand, said, why don't you do it? I think they wanted it to be sort of December, January, February, which is before the Aussie comp starts, because that's when Sky are looking for content, right? Mm. You could have that. You'd be one of the main drivers on there, and Netball New Zealand didn't want to do it, and now they don't even have a comp.
1: I mean, Netball New Zealand had commercial opportunities for five times the amount of money that they end up getting for other sponsors. So it's not surprising to hear that sort of thing. I mean, and I'm sure there are people saying, why do you guys keep talking about this? Because we need to put the pressure on, to be honest.
0: Mm,
1: yeah. It is absolutely farcical. And as I said earlier, if this was rugby, there would be marches towards NZRHQ about this. If this was NPC or Super Rugby.
0: Yeah,
1: it's ridiculous.
0: Yeah, I don't think you're wrong on that front at all. I mean, they have sabotaged themselves. You know, they've shot themselves in both feet using a shotgun. That's what they've done.
1: Oh, it's hands, feet, everything.
0: Everything. Yeah. More. We're going to be talking rugby league with Andrew McFadden in the next hour.
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3: 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Now just two regular season games remain and both are at home. With a top two finish and the chance of a minor premiership still on the line. Next up is the Newcastle Knights coming to Go Media Stadium. 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
5: Big opinions, breaking sport and zero filters. This is where the game gets talked about properly. Rick and Chappie, let's go.

0: I'm more... I found it quite interesting the last few days how some fans have reacted to that being top of the table. It's like, it's still 2 weeks to go. And you look at who the Wires still have. Like, Newcastle are an annoying team to play.
1: Yep.
0: And then Manly just seem to, for whatever reason, always get up against the Wires.
1: Kieran Foran coaching them.
0: Like, Penrith have the Tigers in their final game. They've got the Dogs this week. So, you know, also tough. The Roosters have got the Dolphins, which I think is game of the round this weekend.
1: How many NRL points are going to be in that game?
0: Oh, mate, count them. And then they've got the Titans in the final round. So, am I confident? It's more, do I care, to be honest? Like, great to win the minor premiership, don't get me wrong. I'm sure every Warriors fan would agree that they'd rather the Wires finish third and win the whole thing rather than finish top of the minor premiership and lose in a semi-final or in a final of the NRL.
1: Yeah, I know. I think that's fair. I think it's easier, though, isn't it, if you finish one or two than it is if you finish three.
0: Well, it's home advantage.
1: Yeah.
0: Right? You got home advantage all the way through until you go to Sydney to play the grand final. So I can understand that. But I just found some of the carry-on social media about, you know, top of the table. It's like, yeah, top of the table. You don't see the Crusaders gallivanting around when they make top of the table in Super Rugby.
1: With two rounds to play. Nope, that is true. Don't go too early, eh? Don't go the early crow.
0: The early crow. Don't want that.
1: No, don't want that. Another text that's come through on who would you put into a team you support, any athlete in history. This one from Mike the Ram. Can you imagine Chris Gayle and Baz McCullum opening for the Black Caps of white ball cricket?
0: You asked before how many points can be in that game. Yeah. How many runs would be in that game?
1: when you've got an opening combination where Baz is the bloke who's going to hold up one end.
0: Well, and that used to be the thing with Guptill, right?
1: Yeah.
0: Is Martin Guptill was a big hitter. Yeah. It's the amount of runs he scored around the world in T20 cricket. But he liked to have someone that was a little bit more aggressive than him down the other end just to kind of get that momentum going and dominate the bowlers early so he could get himself in and then start dominating the bowlers. Neither of those really needs to do that job. It's kind of, there's only one ball to hit here, fellas.
1: Yeah.
0: Like, your turn, my turn sort of situation. But we did see that for a while with Ryder and McCullum at the top of the order for New Zealand. And we've seen, obviously, since then with the power of Finn Allen and Tim Seifert, for example, for New Zealand. And then overseas, Hayden and Gilchrist kind of were the early trendsetters for that, weren't they, in international cricket?
1: Man, I mean, I know Gilly could hit a ball, but the way Hayden hit a ball, it just stayed hit.
0: Brutal.
1: Yeah, absolutely brutal.
0: It was like the ball had killed his family. Like, the brutality of which that man hit the ball, particularly on the move.
1: Yeah.
0: Just cross bat, across the line, power.
1: Yeah.
0: He was scary to watch.
1: So big. Hit so big. A couple of basketball texts come through. Scott saying, I'd love Jordan at the Bulls now. It's been way too long without a ring. And somebody else suggesting Kevin Durant for the Breakers. I reckon they might clean up the NBL if that happened.
0: Well, Finn James and I were talking about this the other day, actually, about how when Andrew Bogut first went into the Australian Basketball League and won the MVP in his first season. He was very much at the back end of his career. Obviously, no NBA contract, went to the NBL and had great success with the Sydney Kings. Kevin Durant isn't at the stage of his career of where Andrew Bogut was when he left the NBA. He's still one of the top 12 to 15 players in the NBA.
1: Yeah.
0: It'd be... Look, the Breakers have built a very good roster this year. Dylan Boucher and his team have done a fantastic job. I think Kevin Durant might just take them to another level.
1: They might find room.
0: Look, it would be a little bit of smart calculations to make that work.
1: Yeah, to try and fit him in there. I think that could work. I like that. I guess the question is going to be in the next couple of years, we haven't seen him in a black singlet, but would we see Stephen Adams at the Breakers to finish his career?
0: Yeah, I mean, he's starting to show business interests, right? Maybe that's potentially more likely. I mean, another individual who that conversation is already happening, even though he's got time to go in the top league of it, is Chris Wood with Auckland FC.
1: Yeah,
0: when he's going to wrap things up in the EPL. But yeah, I'll be honest, I hadn't really thought about that with Stephen Adams.

0: how does that work mid-season? Because I would imagine, you know, the West Tigers have got to give permission to let him go. And, you know, we see in football all the time that there are transfer fees, things like that involved. So how does that process work then when you're trying to get somebody mid-season to fill a role like this?
1: It's an absolute nightmare to get it to work, to be honest with you. There's so many things to play out. You know, it takes the other club to play ball. It takes the player. You know, everything's got to fit. And

0: Hey, Gabby, thanks very much for your time this morning, mate. Really appreciate it. Go well this weekend, eh?
1: Nah, thanks, guys. Awesome. Thank you very much.
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3: 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Thanks to our mates at ECN. 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

0: to when the Aussie comp is, you might be able to sell your comp into Aussie TV and get some broadcast deal, right?
1: Yep.
0: But also think about the athletes, right? You give the opportunity for these athletes to then play in two different comps and actually be full-time, because if they're only playing in one, they can't be full-time because they're not earning enough money.
1: Yeah, or if you are losing your players, like we're seeing with Netball New Zealand, then find –

0: of, you know, let's put a New Zealand team into the Australian competition, which I'll tell you right now won't be happening anytime soon. Mm. But from a local perspective, do you say, all right, we're going to have a Fast Five competition instead? We're going to let our best players go overseas and have a crack there, and we're going to do a Fast Five competition here. But then you enter the issue of, okay, what about the next players coming through? Where's your development competition? Where's your opportunities for those? It's great for the top end, but then you become top heavy.
1: And the other thing is, I worked with Maya Wilson the other day, hates Fast Five, doesn't want to play it, doesn't like it.
0: Yeah.
1: You know, so you got that as well.
0: Yeah, and so then you start having, I think one text to flick through before, you know, what about a mixed competition, for example, or bringing the men into it? Sure. But again, it goes back to what the conversation we've been having all morning, your pathways, your grassroots. Like, there needs to be something for them to aspire to. You need to have that light on the hill that people want to walk up all that way to, that they want to have that hard work to get to that point. And it can't just always be the black jersey, the black dress.
1: No.
0: We've seen it with the black jersey. That can't just be the most enticing thing. We're seeing it with cricket. That playing for your country, the romanticism around that is still there, but that can't be the only product around it.
1: No, you're right. And it's, you know, what they need to do, I think, which is something that I would do if I was involved in Netball New Zealand, I'd be ringing Justin Nelson. Go, come over and be a consultant. Mm. Tell us what we should do. How do we make this work?
0: Well, but it's past that point, though.
1: Mm.
0: That's the thing. They are killing the game in this country. Netball will die if the way they are running it at the moment will continue. And that text before was right. The cracks were showing. In fact, the cracks were very wide when everything was happening with Dame Nolan Totoa a year ago. And it's just been going backwards commercially, financially, broadcast-wise. Like, I know there's issues with cricket at the moment with broadcast deals with the Super Smash and how that's going to affect the women's game in particular and how concerning that is. There is not even going to be a competition with netball at this stage, because just like we saw 12 months ago, they cannot get their you-know-what into gear and actually fix this problem. And it's an enormous problem.
1: Yeah, it is. It's a massive problem, and it's not going away anytime soon. Keep your texts rolling through on that and on which athlete from any time in history you would have in your current team to make them better. Who would it be? One of the greats that you would put in the team that you support, whether it's a national team or a club side. 8833, 24 away from midday. When we come back, Nick Quinn joins us.
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1: Quinny, appreciate you as always, my friend. Go well. We'll talk again next week, eh?
0: Look forward to it as always. Thank you, guys.
1: Cheers. Ditch the countless chats and forums. Do it all on Betch Social. On Betcha R18, bet responsibly. 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
2: 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Gerard's Horse and Hound has successfully kept your horses and dogs on the track and race ready for over 20 years. 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
10: Six away from midday, we've been asking you to text us 8833 with who you would get former great of any sport into whichever team you support, preferably if they haven't played for you before. Wally Lewis to the Warriors has come through. Can you imagine him at six? The Warriors actually, can you imagine Stacey and his pomp at seven behind this pack?
11: Oh, just the ruck speed and the physicality of that forward pack at the moment with the Warriors, as we talked about with Cathy earlier this hour, and the depth of that forward pack at the moment. Prime Stacey Jones with this forward pack. Give them the comp.
10: Yeah, prime rib is what that is. Somebody else, Daniel's texted through, I'd be happy with prime Tana coming in to sort out this Wellington Lions team. Hell, I'd even take Ma as he is now.
11: We were talking earlier about the fall from grace for the Broncos after winning the NRL last year. How about Wellington? They're just lucky that counties are below them.
10: For how long?
11: It's a fair question. I mean, they play each other on Sunday, so.
10: Yeah. Well, I think John Afoa is in with Drive today or tomorrow.
11: Not sure.
10: Yeah, well, John Afoa is obviously involved with County's coaching. Might be one for him.
11: Oh,
10: hey, the big potato.
11: Rick's talking about a tattoo, by the way. He's not calling John Afoa a potato. John Afoa has a potato tattoo on his thigh,
10: which is very County's.
11: Very County. It came from a potato competition, didn't it?
10: Yeah.
11: Potato growing competition.
10: Yeah. There you go. That is us, Staffin, for your next here on Sport Nation.
12: Join me, Daniel McCarty, every Saturday from 10 a.m. as I'm joined by the sports freak and captain Happy Graham Beasley and former Black Cap battler Grant Elliott to kick off your sporting weekend. With a great mix of analysis, laughs, hot takes and plenty of banter, we cover the important stories from the week that was and the sporting weekend ahead. 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It's the Saturday session from 10 a.m. to 1 p.m. right here on Sport Nation.
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